0: 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Good evening. Yes. You know what I could use, Brooklyn Mike?
1: What's that, Paul?
0: I could use a yee-haw.
2: Yee-haw!
1: Oh, there it is.
0: Thank you, Dallas Mike.
3: You are very welcome.
0: We got wall-to-wall mics in here once again tonight. Mm-hmm. And good evening to Mike Pelopita.
2: Hey.
0: One of our sponsors at Queen City Cabinetry. Conveniently located at 1003 Elm Street.
2: Right.
0: Right across from Bill's Donuts.
2: Right.
0: You got a sink or something. Some cupboards.
2: Cupboards,
0: yeah.
2: Yep.
0: Is that your specialty?
2: I do call them that.
0: That's your niche?
2: My niche.
0: Your niche?
2: Yeah. Oh, it's French.
0: Mm-hmm. Yeah, well, listen, someone's got to do it. Someone's got to sell those cabinets.
2: Cupboards.
1: No one handles wood like Mike does.
2: Yeah. Right. Yeah.
0: What's the difference between cupboards and cabinets, by the way? What is the difference?
2: Just the name.
1: Different cultures.
2: Yep.
0: Yeah. Yeah. It's in the cupboard. That's what I heard.
1: I don't think I ever heard a cupboard when I lived in New York. It's always cabinets in New York.
0: Yeah.
1: England, cupboards.
0: Aren't you fancy schmancy over there?
1: Not really, actually. The opposite.
0: Anything you can put a torso in is good with a New Yorker.
1: Lincoln Continental.
2: Yeah.
1: Nice town car.
0: Cupboard doesn't, it sounds a little bit more, you know, like smaller than a cabinet.
1: Yeah, yeah.
0: Anyway. Cupboard. Do you have shelf liner over at Queen City Cabinet?
2: We do, yes. Monogram.
0: Ooh.
2: You can monogram.
1: That's a must have.
4: Do you have scented?
2: Yes.
0: Hey, it's Glenn Turchin. Glenn is back.
4: Hi there. Hi there.
0: Back from his world tour.
4: I did. It was quite a tour.
0: So you were 3 weeks in a row.
4: I was concerting. Out and about.
0: That's the thing these days. Everybody's using nouns with, you know, as verbs now. So you were out concerting.
4: I was. Attending-ing.
0: Mm-hmm. Attending-ing.
4: Going to shows.
2: That's what my English teacher, so it's real.
4: Yes. Well, you know.
0: All right. So let's start with week number one. Who did you see first 3 weeks ago?
4: Billy Strings.
0: All right. And then you saw...
4: Fish.
0: Okay. And
4: I think
0: then,
4: it's 4 weeks in a row I saw a show, actually.
0: And you saw Assembly of Dust, right?
4: I ended up missing that one.
0: No, you were only gone for 3 weeks.
4: I don't remember.
0: I count.
4: Okay.
0: The show matters to me, Glenn.
4: You do. Well, okay. As it well should. Without that.
0: Yeah.
1: Somebody has
4: why,
1: to care.
4: Why wake up in the morning?
0: Right.
4: And then last week it was this lovely folk duo, husband-wife, called Watch House.
0: Okay.
4: They used to be called Mandolin Orange when they were a bluegrass band that was down in Lowell at the lovely place there.
0: The Lowell Coliseum?
4: Yep, that was where my lovely lady friend bought the tickets and was very interested.
0: Julie?
4: Yes, Julie.
0: Does Julie not want to be named?
4: She does.
0: I won't mention her name.
4: Well, it's a little late now.
0: I won't mention
4: Julie's
0: name.
4: She's fine. She is proud, not shamed at all. So.
0: Hey, good evening to the beautiful people in chat that have arrived already. We've got Melanie in there. She wanted to make sure that we didn't start without her. So we were a little late, about 8 seconds late. Good evening to the lovely and talented Miriam, Eric Street, Jacinta. I love you. And everybody else. I think we got us in there, too. We'll all be in there tonight, chatting away with you. Feel free to join us in chat. Just do a messenger search for Retro Spectrum Radio with Pauly C. And our good friend, Dallas Mike,
2: yeehaw,
0: will invite you in because he runs the show.
3: If I just invited somebody in who messaged on the actual Retrospectrum Radio page, just invited somebody who just messaged the page. So.
0: Nice. I like that. I like that. Very good. Yeah, Mikey runs this. I mean, he's like the Ray Kroc of this show. I'm like one of the McDonald's.
1: It's like
0: bros.
1: An MC.
0: Yeah.
1: You know?
0: He owns it.
1: Mm-hmm.
0: And he runs everything.
1: Oh, yeah.
0: It's just got my name on it.
1: Frank Kors would have been out of business by now if it wasn't for him.
0: Oh, absolutely.
3: Yeah.
0: Absolutely.
1: Keeps those gears greased.
0: And, you know, what's beautiful about this man is that he stays here till 10:30, 11. Then he goes home and gets up at 5 in the morning to work all day.
3: Yep, and I got a double shift tomorrow.
1: Oh, nice.
0: Gosh. And I always tell him, you know, just let us know if you want to take the night off. But he always comes in. He's faithful. I love this man.
3: Unless I have to work or something or something comes up.
0: Well, of course, or a concert or whatever. You got a life. And by the way, guys, if you ever want to be a guest on somebody else's show, you don't have to ask me permission, okay? I'm just putting that out there.
4: Oh.
0: It's okay. You can really go be a guest on somebody else's show.
1: I would never have thought that.
4: That's not... I thought that was in our clauses.
0: Right. Well, that has been lifted from the contract.
4: Oh, okay. Your people met my people, and we've taken care of that.
0: Exactly. Everything's sweet. Fine. Be my guest.
4: I'm going on the old lamplighter, then.
0: Hey.
1: You're going to take up Howard?
4: Going the greatest time.
0: Wow, ever, the lamplighter.
4: Awesome. We ever had.
1: Howard McCarthy, what a man. I ran into him at the Bedford Market Basket once.
4: Ooh.
1: Yeah.
4: You know who was better than that, though? Was the lady that did
1: Drawing
4: Nye, the apocalyptic evangelical.
1: I forgot her name.
4: That was fantastic.
1: Yeah.
0: Her name was Bill. Bill Nye.
4: Oh, she's like, whenever then Jesus is coming and he's gonna kill us all, so you better get ready.
1: It's my girl Bill.
4: Yes.
0: Did you guys put a reptile in my backpack or something? I just reached in there for a
4: soda.
0: Excuse
4: me, sir?
0: I just reached in there for a soda and something grabbed at me.
4: Something bit me.
1: You should be so lucky.
4: You little son of a gun.
0: I really gotta check that out once the music starts.
2: Yep.
0: All right. So listen, we're doing what we do every week tonight, guys. A topic. And it's not a contest. We'll do that again sometime soon. But I think tonight's topic is pretty damn interesting.
1: Hmm.
4: I thought so, too.
0: We've done it in the past a couple of times. This time we got right, you know, we skipped through the gristle and went right to the bone.
4: Ooh.
0: With this one.
4: Ooh. That's a lovely metaphor.
0: You're going to hear some bands tonight that what we're going to do is we're going to play two songs by the same band. We're going to each band you hear, you're going to hear a track off their very first album. From the 70s and early, late 60s,
4: okay,
0: primarily. And then you're going to hear what they sounded like when they went on into the late 70s into the early 80s, like a decade later,
4: uh-huh.
0: And they were still around.
4: Uh-huh.
0: And this can kind of be like a contest for everybody at home, too, because the first song is very obscure. You got to think you know who the band is. You know, just sit there and think about it for a moment.
1: This is fun already.
0: And if you don't know who the band is, you will certainly know it after their second song, where they went totally commercial and poppy, and you'll see what I'm talking about. I mean, you know, the songs we all know are great, but when you hear their first album, what they were really originally about, and then you hear this stuff, it's like, good Lord. What record executive had a hair across these guys' ass? I mean, why are they making them change? They sounded great in the first place.
1: Times change.
0: Yeah.
1: It's one of the reasons I love Slim Whitman. He stayed true to his craft. Mm-hmm. Never changed.
0: Slim Whitman never jumped the shark.
1: No.
0: Yeah. And you know what?
1: I think he's reincarnated in his studio on Thursday mornings.
0: There were a lot of musicians that... There are a lot of musicians out there, when I was doing research this week, that didn't jump the shark, that actually remained the same from when they started all the way until they ended. So, you know, you're not going to hear any of that tonight. Good evening to Tony and Tony. All three of them are in chat tonight.
2: Hey, Tony.
1: Anthony.
0: Yeah. Tony couldn't make it tonight.
4: No.
0: He was here the last 3 weeks, though, filling in for your gracious shoes.
4: Well, I hope he did well.
0: Yes, he did. It was fun.
1: Stellar.
4: Yeah.
0: Wish he was here. Wish he was still here.
4: Well, I'll take that as a slight. Thank you. I wish I was somewhere else.
0: You know I love you, Glenn. You know I love you. I missed you.
4: That's what all those little Valentine hearts said.
0: I missed you.
4: Yeah. Oh, well, should aim better.
1: Maybe the three mics should leave the room for a moment.
0: Yeah. You've been the focal point of all my AI pictures this past week.
4: That sounds wonderfully creepy.
0: Yeah. Glenn in the tub.
4: Ooh. Rub-a-dub.
2: He's good at it, so you're going to watch out.
4: I like the tub.
0: It was nice because up came like, you know, on the toilet there was a bucket of chicken and you were reading the sports section.
4: Yep, I would do that.
0: That's why I like AI.
2: Sounds familiar.
4: The only thing better than a shower beer is a toilet chicken.
0: That's true. You know. Toilet chickens are fine with me. Yeah. As long as that's the seat's thing. Down, it's fine, right?
4: Then you could, if you bring the Kentucky napkins in, you got wipes right there.
1: Oh, God.
0: Well, you got to bring extra.
1: It's like one-stop shopping.
4: Yep.
0: Yeah, you don't want to do the finger-looking-good thing that scenario.
4: That was a honeymooners joke.
0: It was?
4: It was a joke on the honeymooners. He asked, he's like, what'd you have for lunch? And he told the client, he goes, didn't have chicken. Tell you, Ralphie, you don't want to have anything that's finger-looking good when you work in the sewer. True. See?
0: Nice.
4: That was my Art Carney.
0: You got any more Art Carney jokes?
4: That's it. Just one Art Carney joke.
0: All right.
4: What was that? What was his other one? Tonto and that movie he made where he and his cat?
1: Yeah.
0: Can you give me a way to go there, Ralphie boy?
4: Hey, way to go, Ralphie boy.
0: It's like being there. Flashback to 1956, wow, right there.
4: Right to the moon.
0: Yeah, to the moon, Al.
4: Yes.
0: All right. Listen, we're going to hop in, Kendra. I mean, look at it tonight. It's glowing in the dark. It's so shiny.
1: Gleaming.
0: My God, Mike. You work 17 jobs, and then you also throw on the new finished car polish on Kendra.
3: Yeah. Always got to give it my best effort.
0: How's the new car coming?
3: New car's coming along. It should be debuting very soon.
0: Nice. Looking forward to hopping in the new car.
4: Wow.
0: I heard there was rumor out there that it was a Datsun 280Z.
1: Oh. No. Ooh. A 2 plus 2.
2: Yep.
0: Mm.
4: Nobody can make Naugahyde feel like rich Corinthian liver like Mikey.
0: That's okay. Right. It's true. I mean, I'm sliding all over the place.
4: Yeah.
1: And loving it.
2: I thought it was me.
0: And it smells like that new car scent.
4: Mm.
0: But the one that you hang on the wind, like the windshield, not the actual scent.
1: On the rearview mirror. Yeah.
0: This car is 52 years old, Kendra. And we are going to retire the Pinto.
1: Oh.
0: Did you notice something I noticed earlier today? Ford named all their cars after horses. Yeah. There were Pintos and Mavericks and Mustangs. Yep. Did you guys, did they ever occur to you, though?
1: That was a thing.
4: Wow.
0: Crazy. And these are the things that I think about when I'm home alone and the Wi-Fi's down.
1: And Chevrolet had
4: and
1: a
4: the
1: lot
4: Bronco
1: of,
4: too.
1: Chevrolet had a lot of cars, right? Chevrolet had a lot of cars that started with the letter C, like Chevrolet.
0: Yeah. Cavalier.
1: Cavalier, Camaro, Caprice. Yep.
0: Corvette.
1: Corvette. There you go.
0: Corvair.
1: Corvette.
0: Jinx.
4: Owe me a Coke.
0: All right, Glenn. It's so awesome to have you back.
4: Don't lie.
0: We missed you.
2: We did.
4: Thank you.
0: You're wearing the same deodorant I wear, so the room smells twice as nice.
4: Oh, it does, doesn't it? It's like a bouquet of manliness.
0: All right. You ready to get out of here, Dallas Mike?
3: Yeah.
0: Can you
4: How does
0: please,
4: he have more reverb?
0: Can you please tell Kendra to play classic rock bands Then and Now?
3: Kendra, please play.
0: Hold on a second. Have her play classic rock bands Before and After.
3: Kendra, please play classic rock bands Before and After.
0: Kendra listens to him. She doesn't listen to me. So we're out of here. It is 95.3 FM, WNH. We got the 9 at 9 coming up at the top of the next hour. We got Brooklyn Mike here, going to jam a little later. Mm. And, of course, the return of Glenn Turgeon.

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0: At this stage, I wouldn't be able to tell if that was part of that in, or not, anyways. I can't figure it out.
1: I have no idea what he just said.
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1: Not at all condescending.
2: Which pretty much said it all.
1: Right. I have no idea what he just said.
3: While passing gas, yes.
2: Right, right. You were sitting on a whoopee cushion, I think, right. Pelopita threw down.
4: He did.
0: At this stage, I wouldn't be able to tell if that was part of that in, or not, anyways. I can't figure it out.
1: I have no idea what he just said.
2: There it is. There's the whoopee. I was going to say whoopee pie. It's 95.3 FM, WMNH. Retrospection Radio with Pauly C. Good evening. We have John Hompwood in the chat tonight. He'll be back soon. I think what we're going to talk about is musicians who appeared on Benson, the television show.
3: Oh, Rene Auberjonois actually put out a solo album.
2: Actually, we should do a night of bands who appeared on What's Happening and just all night long play the Doobie Brothers.
3: Oh. I think we should act out the episode.
2: We should do fun. A script reading of it. Oh, that would be you fun. Guys want to do that?
3: Yeah. Yes.
2: Would you do a script reading on the air with us, Mike?
5: I'll do anything.
3: I've heard that.
2: Of course you will. And Dallas, Mike, you'd be up for a script reading?
4: Yeah. Wow.
3: Yep. That would be fantastic.
2: All right.
3: We might need other folks in here, but
2: we'll,
3: that might be.
2: We'll do that.
3: Oh, boy.
2: Maybe you could make a series out of it, and then we'll do Roadhouse next week.
4: Yeah, please.
2: Patrick Swayze's Roadhouse. Great movie. Not the reboot. I'm talking about the original.
3: Fine.
2: With Ben Gazzara driving like a maniac. He's got a great line in there. He's like, don't you know I'm responsible for the Walmart in this town? Or something like that. And Dan Randall from Dan Randall and the Randallettes actually got a t-shirt with Ben Gazzara's face. And it says that on the t-shirt. I want one of those.
3: Well, go get it.
2: What are you doing over there, Brooklyn Mike?
5: No, just looking to see what John wrote over here.
2: Okay, well.
5: He's getting very involved.
2: Okay, well, don't involve John. Let's all talk here. Let's get out of the chat for now and have some fun because it's time for the 9 at 9. Your awesome. Favorite part, Brooklyn Mike. You ready? Mm-hmm. We're not doing lyrics tonight.
5: Oh.
2: We're not going to do the lyrics. Oh. We're going to do audio clips.
5: I was hoping for that.
2: I know, but we'll do that when Tony comes back next week.
5: All right.
3: Clips.
2: I know that's your favorite.
5: It is.
2: He doesn't like it when we do the lyrics.
3: The lyrics.
2: And you got to guess what song I'm saying a lyric from.
3: Oh, yeah, that's hard.
2: Yeah.
5: Not for Paul.
2: Even though it's the world's easiest songs that we've all heard 1,000 times.
6: Yeah. I ain't going to count to 3. I'm not even going to count to 1. You will shut the f*** up or I'll sing you a lullaby.
2: Wow. It's aggressive.
4: Very.
2: All right. The way the game goes is we play 9 riffs or snippets of songs. Mm.
3: Segments?
2: And little segment, little portion.
3: Okay.
2: Portional segments. Mm.
3: Dollops.
2: Fun size. Little dollops of a song, and you just got to guess what the title of the song is. Okay. And then if you think you know who the artist is, Smarty Pants, you can try to figure that out too. Imagine that.
5: Get extra credit for that?
2: Yeah, you get another point. Oh, but if you get it wrong, you lose the point you just got for the song title.
3: Harsh.
2: Nice. All right, so please be careful.
5: Okay.
2: We have Dallas Mike on the scoreboard.
4: Yes, I am.
2: All right. Our scoreboard tonight is brought to you by Queen City Cabinetry, located in downtown Manchester somewhere. All right, here's riff number 1. Good luck.
5: Got it.
2: What is the name of that song?
5: Evil Woman.
2: And who's the artist?
5: ELO, otherwise known as Electric Light Orchestra.
2: 2 points right off the bat for Brooklyn Mike.
4: Got Mike.
5: Thank you.
2: ELO right there. Jeff Lynne and the guys. Never really a huge fan of ELO. When I was a little kid, I actually had 2 of their albums, and I listened to them a lot, but I think I was like 13 or 14. I got stereo for Christmas. A couple of albums. And this was one of them.
3: Aha,
4: nice. Yes.
2: Ha, ha. Any comments on how you feel about ELO?
5: I love them.
1: Me too.
7: I had it on KTEL. It was the KTEL.
2: Oh, did you?
7: Mm-hmm.
2: What, like an ELO?
7: Greatest hit. Yep.
2: So a KTEL album that had ELO
7: yes.
2: on it?
7: Yep.
2: A compilation?
7: Yep.
2: Was Kansas on it, too? Or?
7: It might have been.
2: A little Dire Straits?
7: No.
2: Remember those albums? Those KTEL albums? Yeah. 45 songs on one album. All pressed and shortened.
1: Original artists.
2: Yeah. The original versions by the original star.
7: Yeah.
2: Sean Cassidy. All
7: right. I've seen on TV.
2: Evil Woman by ELO. Very good. Let's proceed. Let's move on.
5: Yes, please do.
1: Okay.
5: Got it.
2: What is the name of that song?
5: My Maria.
2: You want to guess who the artist is? Yes or no?
5: Yes.
2: Okay.
5: B.W. Stevenson.
2: 2 points.
8: I'm Maria.
2: Diarrhea.
8: I know I have come a long, long
2: this way. Poor bastard. He went in for a medical procedure, and he died under the knife.
5: Oh.
2: He was in his early 30s or 20s. Could you look that up, Dallas, Mike?
4: On it now.
2: It's B.J. Stevenson.
5: B.W. Stevenson.
2: B.W. Stevenson.
8: I'm a lonely dreamer, lonely highway in the sky.
5: One-hit wonder.
2: Yep.
4: He was 38 when he died.
2: 38. He had no time to make another one.
5: I sang this song many, many times in the 1990s. This song had a resurgence by, and it was a huge hit for Brooks and Dunn.
2: Yes.
5: And I sang this song in the bands that I worked with.
2: Do you know it on the guitar?
5: No, I could learn it, though.
2: Nice.
5: 132 now.
2: I sing this to my girlfriend.
5: Mm.
2: I sing My Jacintha.
5: Nice.
2: She blushes and looks away in embarrassment.
5: But she likes it.
2: Yeah.
8: My peace of mind.
5: Gypsy lady.

0: Yeah, for anyone who likes that song, look up the Brooks and Dunn version. They did a spectacular job of covering it.
1: And I'll tell you what, the Brooks and Dunn version made it big on the country chart with that song. My Maria, the original you just heard, didn't even make the country charts, but it made it big in the pop charts. Go figure that one out.
0: So that's 72?
1: Yeah, My Maria's, I don't know.
0: Something like that.
2: Ave Maria made number one on the Pope's
1: Ave Maria. Yeah. Yes. I genuflect every single day.
3: 1973.
0: Free. Thank you.
1: Father, Son, and Jesus Christ.
0: Careful, boys.
1: They're flying away.
0: Careful, boys.
3: Genuflect. Up to heaven. Word.
1: What's wrong? We're singing a hymn. We're fine. Mm-hmm. We're not doing anything mean.
2: No. Nope. Mm-hmm. Our humor is a gift as well.
1: He, too, had a sense of humor.
0: That's with a capital H, he.
1: That's, of course. I think the T should be capital, I think. Well, also.
2: This was the lowercase one
1: too.
2: That got him.
1: He, too.
2: Oh. Oh.
0: Not to be confused with you two.
1: The summer, he, too, in theater.
2: He has risen again.
1: Hey. He has risen again.
0: Yeah.
1: He too.
0: He with the number two.
1: Yeah. He's back so and pissed off.
2: That's right.
1: That's what we need. All these superhero movies. We really need a movie where Jesus comes back and he fights crime.
2: Where's Kurt Cameron when you need him?
1: And he teams up with all of them.
2: Yeah.
1: Like in the Hall of Justice. He like pops in when Superman and the Hulk, everybody's there having their huddle, having their group huddle.
3: Give him pep talk.
1: Kind of like Hill Street Blues, only it's a bunch of guys in costumes. Tights. And then Jesus walks in. Hey. And then I think that would be a great superhero movie. I think What's-His-Face would like that idea. The comic book guy who died. What's his name?
2: Stan Lee.
1: Stan Lee.
2: That's
1: would
2: Marvel,
1: like.
2: But not DC. But
1: no, whatever.
2: If Jesus came back in that, would he come back in like the outfit that we're familiar with him in?
3: The
2: or
3: robes?
2: Would he come out like in something a little more modern?
1: I don't know. I'm kind of picturing him in like in a Captain America outfit, or Captain America outfit, only he's like all in white.
3: Kind of robey.
1: Yeah, it's robey. It's kind of robey.
2: It's got a flow.
1: And, of course, he's got the magic sandals. Those that would help him fly.
2: Oh, boy.
1: Yeah.
2: Okay.
0: I'd see it.
2: All that, but he can't hold on to a handful of M&Ms.
1: And nobody believes him, so he's like, all right, let's see. He goes to, like, he does the loaves and the fishes.
2: Like, I see
1: on Broadway. Earn some cash.
3: He better move
2: Oh,
3: on.
2: Boy.
1: All right, here's riff number three.
0: Got it.
1: What's the name of the song?
0: Strange Way.
1: Yes. Mike works in strange ways.
2: Yes.
1: Who's the artist?
0: Firefall.
1: Two more points. That gives Mike 6 points, doesn't it?
3: Yes, yep. It does.
1: Jesus.
0: Two. This is a great album. Oh, my God.

0: You know, I never noticed this, but the lead singer of this band has Marty Feldman eyes. Did you ever notice that?
1: Betty Davis eyes?
0: No, he's got Marty Feldman eyes. That's actually a song. Did you know that?
1: No. Betty Davis eyes?
0: No, Marty Feldman eyes.
1: No.
0: Let's listen to this while Kendra digs it up.

0: Dallas, Mike, could you please tell Kendra to play Marty Feldman Eyes?
1: Oh, boy. Kendra, can you please play Marty Feldman Eyes?
0: This is by a comedian called Bruce Baum, who was always on Make Me Laugh back in the 70s, the game show.

0: Wow.
1: You don't need to hear the guitar solo.
2: Wow.
0: Do it dirty.
1: Yeah. Go to YouTube and look up Dimples the Cow by Bruce Baum.
3: Okay. Wow. Write that down.
0: Dimples the Cow, too.
1: And her buddy Bruce. There's a theme. Dimples the Cow and her buddy Bruce. You know, you never heard of that?
2: Oh, no, yeah, yeah, know.
3: Yeah.
0: No, no. But I should have. Got it.
1: What's the name of that song?
0: Crazy little thing called
1: Love. And Glenn, what's the artist?
0: Queen.
1: 2 points. Yeah.

0: Come on, boys. I'm counting on you. You don't get this, we lose all the money.
1: Easy come, easy go.
0: Yeah.
2: MacGyver.
0: Here's the last time for this one. Five seconds. Any guesses?
1: Nope.
0: I will take a point for this one. Dallas, Mike. Little Willie by Sweet, or some people call them the Sweet.

0: I think we need some contact cleaner on these sliders.
1: I'll bring it next week.
0: Really? You got some?
1: Yep, I do.
0: Please do.
1: It's the Oxit.
0: Yes, please. Oh, that's the good stuff.
1: Yeah.
0: That's the good stuff right there, the Oxit.
1: I got the plastic on plastic and metal on metal, whichever you want.
0: Bring in the little straw that'll fit in between the cracks.
1: That's what I have. I have it.
0: All right, beautiful.
1: I keep it right next to my bed.
0: All right. All right, that is the suite. Mm-hmm. Yes, suite. The suite. Good evening, caller. You are on the air.
2: I just want to say that I knew that once, so pull me down for a point.
0: All right. Uncle Ron gets a point for Little Willie by The Suite. How are you, Ron?
2: Good show, guys.
1: Thank you.
2: I'm great. How are you guys?
0: I'm doing all right. Why don't you come in soon, please?
2: All right, I really will. I really will.
3: Good, because we're getting hungry.
2: All right, guys, be good. I don't want to take up all your time.
0: All right, Uncle Ron.
3: Thanks, Ron.
4: See you, Ron.
1: Leave the gas tank home.
3: No kidding.
0: All right. What time we got here? We got
1: 9:25.
0: All right, let's belt these. We can belt these out, right?
3: Go do it.
1: Yeah, go.
0: All right.
3: Let's go.
0: Here's number six.
1: Got it.
0: What's the name of the song?
1: Love on the Rocks.
0: Who's the artist?
1: Neil Diamond.
0: Two more points from Brooklyn Mike.
1: Neil Diamond from Brooklyn.
0: Very good, Brooklyn Mike. That's good. Love on the Rocks.
5: And no big surprise. Chest hair and male nipples. Everywhere I look.
6: Yesterday's gone.
0: All right.
1: I was playing somewhere recently. Somebody asked me, do you do any Neil Diamond? I said, no. He goes, well, you need to. Like, okay.
3: I would have stabbed him.
0: Right. Anything but Sweet Caroline, please. Just I Am, I Said, maybe. Or Song Sung Blue. All right. Here's number seven. Dollar values are doubled.
3: Got it.
0: What is the name of that song, Glenn?
3: Only the Good Die Young.
0: Who's the artist?
3: Billy Joel.
0: 2 points for Glenn.
3: Also from New York.
1: Long Island. Mouth, Virginia, don't let me
0: wait. You Catholic girl. All right. We heard that 1,000 times in our lives. Here's number eight. Good luck.
3: Got it.
0: What's the name of that song?
3: Roadhouse Blues.
0: Who's the artist?
3: Doors.
0: What is the score? What is Dallas Mike? What does Brooklyn Mike have?
7: 8, so 32, 33 with the artist.
0: And how many points does Glenn have?
7: 6, so 24, 25 with the artist.
0: All right, guys. It's either one of yours game. Here it is.
1: Got it.
0: What's the name of that song?
1: You Don't Have to Be a Star.
0: Is that your final answer?
1: To be in my show.
0: Very good. And who's the artist?
1: I don't remember.
0: All right. Give him 1 point. Do you want to guess who the artist is?
3: No.
0: All right.
1: Marilyn McCoo and Billy Davis.
0: That's right. All right. You win with 32 points.
1: All right. I'll
0: what switch. A nice score that is.
1: Thank you, Paul.
0: Well done, both of you.
3: Thank you.
1: Yes, very good. Nice. You too, Mike.
4: Hey, thanks.
3: Great.
0: Mike Pelopita, thanks for watching.
4: Yeah.
1: It's a participation sport.
4: Yeah.
0: Meanwhile, he's never heard any of these songs in his life.
3: You'll be going home with no prizes.
4: None.
0: Not even Rice-A-Roni.
4: Nope.
0: Mike Pelopita.
4: Nope.
0: I love these guys right here.
1: Yeah. And they love each other.
0: They've been married for many years. Mm-hmm. I think we just talked about this.
1: Mm-hmm.
0: Oh, listen to his voice.
1: To be in
0: my show. He can't act worth S, but he can sing well. Right. To be a star, baby. Mm. To be in my show. She's okay, but I love him.
3: She's beautiful.
0: Yeah. Listen to this voice.
1: They're both together, easy on the eyes.
0: They are. Yeah. They're both very easy on the
3: eyes. Mm. So great arrangement, too.
1: Disco era.
0: I agree with you. It's just a great song. It's just a wonderful melody to me. It makes my heart happy. And then you got his voice in there, Billy's voice. And the fact that these two are still married and they're both in their mid-80s. And they were on the Love Boat.
1: That's what did it.
0: Yeah.

0: All right. Very good, Brooklyn Mike.
1: Thank you, Paul.
0: That's 2 weeks in a row for you. All right. Let's get back to our topic of the evening, which is bands that sounded one way at one point and changed their sound altogether. And these two guys never changed their sound, Billy and Marilyn. I think when they perform this to this day, it still sounds like that. Yeah, check social listings. All right. Let's get back to the topic at hand. We got one more band here, then Brooklyn Mike's going to come back and dazzle us.
1: Oh, no.
0: Guys, who do you think this band is? And, of course, we'll do a follow-up of who that band is with more of their popular song. Back-to-back. Back-to-back. The Two for Tuesday here. This is a great 10-minute song by a band that totally popped out in the 80s. This is what they were about at first right here. It's 95.3 FM WMNH, Retrospective Radio, Folly C. Who is this?

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2: Oh, wow, man.
3: That's a fun show. She's getting warmed up.
1: Yeah, it was fun. Good to have you back, Len.
3: Nice to be here.
1: All right. Let's talk about really quick what we heard tonight, and then we're going to take it away with Brooklyn Mike. All right. We started the whole thing, the whole shebang, with Mother by Pink Floyd. And then we heard, what did we hear? I didn't write it down. We heard, You Too. I still haven't found what I'm looking for from the Rattle and Hum album, the gospel live version. Awesome version. That's for Mom, too. And let me see here. Then we hopped in the time machine and we started with ZZ Top from their very first album, a song called Just Got Back from Babies.
2: That was awesome.
1: 1971. Yes, I agree. That was great stuff. Great stuff. Rest in peace to Frank Beard, the drummer of ZZ Top, who just passed away this week. And the remaining dude is going to continue touring. Good for them.
3: Yep.
2: Mm-hmm.
1: Yes.
3: Agreed.
1: Then we heard Velcro Fly by ZZ Top from their album Afterburner. The B-side was Woke Up With Wood. Remember that song?
2: No.
1: That actually was on the radio as well. I should have played that one instead.
3: Yeah, it's a distant memory.
1: Woke Up With Wood. Sorry to hear that. Best Thing by Styx, released in 1972, their first hit, actually, reaching number 8 on the Billboard Hot 100. And then they turned around and did Babe by Styx 7 years later from their Cornerstone album. Number 1 on the Hot 100 with that one. I liked that song. I liked both of them. I always liked Styx. I'm a Styx dude.
3: It's a good band.
1: Good night, Melon. I loved Another Woman by Fleetwood Mac, also known as Peter Green's Fleetwood Mac, from their very first album in 1968. The album is a mixture of blues.

0: as racist and stereotypical. Genesis performed the song regardless throughout their Mama tour.
1: Laughing the entire time.
0: From 1983 to 1984. That song reached number 4 on the Hot 100, Illegal Alien. Somebody to Love by Jefferson Airplane. Now, these guys have had several names and several sounds.
2: Yep.
0: But we went with Marty Balin in the 70s. My favorite era of Jefferson Starship, without a doubt. Did you like that era?
2: I did.
0: Yes.
2: Of course, yeah.
0: Yeah. And how about the next era with Mickey? Did you like that?
1: I like that too. Jane?
0: Yeah. Ooh. We built this city on rock.
1: No, not that.
0: Sarah. Sarah.
1: No, not Starship.
0: Storms are brewing in your eyes. And then we ended that first set with Jimmy by the Beastie Boys. From their 7-inch EP, Pollywog Stew, released in 1982. And then, of course, they made it huge. Huge. In 1986 with You Gotta Fight for Your Right to Party. Reaching number 7 on the Hot 100 in the week of March 7th, 1987. Becoming the group's highest charting single and only top 10 hit. It was actually later named one of the Rock and Roll Hall of Fame's 500 songs that shaped rock and roll. All you haters out there.
1: That's right.
0: You guys fall asleep on me or
1: nope? No. Yeah. Just listening to your sultry tones.
0: Thank you. Anytime. We ended that last set with REO Speedwagon. These guys couldn't get it. They had a bunch of great guesses, but some old school REO Speedwagon. A song called "Dead at Last," released in October of 1971. Perfect time of the year for a song with that title. You know what I mean? Right around Halloween, probably it came out. Their only album recorded with singer Terry Luttrell. Kevin Cronin joined the band for their second album. I don't know what that means, but second album. Yes. Time for Me to Fly, of course, released in 1970. All right, let's get to it. Mike's obviously focusing over there on what he's going to sing for us.
2: I'm always focused.
0: All right.
2: On something.
0: Right.
2: I don't know.
0: What do you got for us tonight?
2: I have no idea. You know, like when I get to the open mics, and this is kind of a weird phenomenon. I talk about this with other people that go to the open mics. You know, we have an idea. So I'm going to do this song and that song and that song. And then you get there and it's like, you change your mind.
0: Yeah.
2: And you just start from scratch.
0: Mm-hmm.
2: So I think we have time maybe for two here.
0: Yes, we do.
2: How about one from Gordon Lightfoot? This is not a well-known song. This is a little, it's a song to be careful. And if you talk in your sleep, it's called Talking in Your Sleep. Little, one of my favorites.

0: Very, very nice. That, thank you, bro.
1: Thank you.
2: I love that.
3: I would like to comment about the lyrics and general tone. I think Gordon, if this was a true story, showed remarkable restraint and composure.
1: In what respect?
3: Because it's, I heard you talking in the sleep. I heard a name before. And then it's not like, and now you got to pay. Like, he's like, would you like to talk about it?
1: Is there any chance we could do one more?
0: Of course. Like, of course. We have, we got 5 minutes.
1: This is a special one for you, Paul.
0: Okay, oh, great. Thank you.
3: I never get a special.
1: Maybe next week.
0: You never request the special one. I always do.
3: Oh, it's my job to ask for things.
0: Yes.
1: I just learned this one today, so that's why I have the lyrics in front of me here.
0: Okay. Nice. I like that. I like that. Is this something you and I had recently spoken about?
1: Oh, maybe. I don't know.
0: All right.

0: so good.
1: Awesome.
2: We'll work on it. Like I said, I just started working on that today.
0: Dude, I mean, it sounds like you've been singing it forever.
3: Right?
0: And when you go to Over the Moon on Thursdays, you got to play that for the people.
2: I will.
0: It's so good.
2: Thank you. Thank you for the suggestion.
0: Thank you. Brooklyn Mike, I love you, man. You know I love you,
2: I know,
0: right?
2: I love you, too. You know that, too. Right. I tell you all the time.
0: Anyway.
1: I'm going to call him Brooklyn Mike Bathhouse.
0: Bathhouse Mike.
2: Oh, no.
0: It's just what this show needs is another Mike.
2: Yeah, right.
0: All right. That's going to do it for us. Brooklyn Mike, where are you going to be performing over the next week or so?
2: Going over at North River Lake tomorrow, 3:30 to 5:30.
0: Where is that?
2: Barrington.
0: Okay.
2: And then Over the Moon next week again, back here. I don't know. I can't keep track. I've got it written down at home. But
0: We just saw you last Saturday night, Jacinta and I, and that was phenomenal.
2: Yeah, good times.
0: Well, we were hanging out with you.
2: Yeah,
0: you
2: with Kathy
0: performing.
2: And Sharon. It was good times.
0: He was actually a patron, and we went to Over the Moon and
2: had some nice pizza.
0: Had a fantastic pizza. Nice company. Great music. Always a good time.
2: It was crazy last night. It went till 10 o'clock.
0: Oh, really?
2: Yeah. Because the guy who does the sound for 4.5 years, it was his last night tonight. Last night.
0: Oh, okay.
2: So,
0: because that usually goes till 9, right?
2: That's correct. We went nuts last night.
1: You just
0: OT.
1: Couldn't let it go. Yeah. Rocking to the wee hours.
0: And thank you, Dallas Mike, for keeping score.
4: Yeehaw!
5: Ooh. God,
4: wow.
0: You okay over there?
4: Yeah, I'm good.
0: Wow. Take it easy.
4: Yeah.
0: Don't need any vomit on Kendra.
5: We do not. No,
0: yes.
5: We do not.
0: All right. Mike Colapita, thank you.
4: Hey, thank you.
0: Glenn, welcome back.
1: Thank you very much.
0: All right. Tune in for another fine radio show here at 95.3 FM. 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

0: Oh, we're going back. We're going nasty. In the age of aqua nets or final nets. And Guy Leiter, we are going back to glam rock. That's what we're doing. The hair metal albums of all time via Rolling Stone magazine. They did an article. 2019, guess what? They've got a list. Actually, I think it was like 100 albums. Their favorite albums. We're only going to do 25. Only 25, because some of those bands, I'm going, what? Who are they? Never heard of them, but perhaps I did play them. I don't remember. I was sniffing Aquanet at the time, or Rave. Could have been that one. Remember the big hair? Oh, yes. Bouffant, baby. The bigger, the better. Guyliner, the darker, the better. Yes, I had him. We started off with the mainstay. You heard this guy. Yeah, he was the front man of the band Van Halen, but his album, what was the album? Eat Them and Smile, 1986, and his fantabulous song, Yankee Rose. What? The B-side, my name is Steve. Welcome aboard to the madness.
1: What?

What a way to start a show. David Lee Roth. The theme this week, the Age of Aquanet. If you don't know what that is, look it up. That's how you got the big hair. You essentially could have put a beer or a pint on the top of your head. It was so stiff, all right? Just totally stiff. Glam rock. That was number 25. At number 24, the band from 1989, their debut album, Enough Z'nuff. The song is New Thing. Now, what do we know about this hair metal band? I'm not really sure. They played a lot of whammy bar. Wah, wah, wah, wah. They weren't as deep as Lennon and McCartney. They openly said that. They're just a power pop group. They said that they signed and started in the worst time of the entire metal frenzy. Perhaps. They also said that they played a lot of guitar jabberwocky. I'm not sure what jabberwocky is, but it doesn't matter because we're going to play their big single from 1989, their debut album, Enough Z'nuff.

Show of hands if you've heard of that song, 1989. Enough's Enough. Song is new thing. I dig that. There's actually a pop metal band. We are counting down Rolling Stone's top metal glam bands of all time. We're calling it the Age of Aquanet. Oh, yeah. Look at that. Ooh, that's some big air there, Steve. And Guyliner. Oh, yeah, yeah. As guys, we didn't know how to do it, so we would do it, poke ourselves in the eyes like, why am I doing this? Because it looked good. Nothing more. For those that met me with my Guyliner on, it's a little bit off. I tried. At number 23, from 1982, the band is called Hanoi Rocks. Do you remember them? From Finland, they were kind of like a cross of the New York Dolls and Guns N' Roses. Although they didn't lack some real good vocals and some real good instrumental play. Not the greatest musicians, but that's okay. They were kind of killer. They were killer live. At number 23, 1982. These guys had big hair, early big hair. Kind of a touch of David Bowie look to them. Here's their big hit, Love's an Injection. What? It is? Really? Do I need to give a shot? Hanoi Rocks, number 23.

love is an injection. Oh, do I need two or three shots to totally get my love johns on? Oh, it is Steve here on the B-side. It is Aquanet. That's all we're fame with guyliner. Your hair could go up in flames. All of that. The bigger the hair, the bigger you could strive for. Oh, yes, yes. You didn't care what the music was about. You didn't care what the lyrics were about. That's what glam rock was all about. Next up at number 22, we're counting down the top 25. According to Rolling Stone magazine, the top hair metal albums of all time. At number 22 is the band White Lion with their 1987 release called Pride. Frontman Mike Tramp, who's been on my show, my other show, a couple of times. He's got some solo workouts, so go check that out. And the lead guitarist, Vito Bratta. Now, this album was described as gooey marshmallow metal. Ooh! The vocals were described as gushy pillows of harmony and reverb. Oh, that's good stuff. I remember seeing all that back in the day. I do. I remember going, what is this? One of the big singles on this album was When the Children Cry. Oh, that's very nice. Finger picking on the guitar. Oh, that's very nice. FM radio. All over MTV at the time. The bigger the hair, the more the women liked them. Ladies, you're going to have to explain that to me. Go find me on social media. Explain that. Why you wanted to date a guy that had bigger hair than you or had guyliner better than you. I admit, I did. Here is their big single off Pride in 1987, White Lion, with the song Wait.

The band is White Lion. The song is Wait. You're listening to The B-Side. My name is Steve Benz. Go find me on a social. I am looking for all of you. I am a sting right there. I can see you. I can see you jamming to this, thinking, oh, I never listened to this. And yet, you're toe-tapping to it. You're going, you know what? I do remember that song. You do. This was glam rock, but it's pop glam rock, I guess. There's no such thing as heavy metal, okay? None of that. Not in the 80s, anyway. It was about big hair, boots, tight pants, because ladies, you like that. You did. It's never good that your guy can wear the same pants as you. I don't know about you. Me, ladies, I'm kind of tall, so it'd look like shorts or, I guess it would be shorts. We'll call it shorts. At number 21, the band is Dokken. The album is Under Lock and Key from 1985. Although, let's face it, the 1987 Back for the Attacked was way better, much bigger album for sales. I think they had a hit song in the Freddy Krueger movie. I think Under Lock and Key was the name of the song in that movie as well. I don't really remember the movie. But I think it was the third one of Freddy's. But these guys wrote confusing love songs, okay? We would call them tough guy, gone, now a soft rocker. How can you be a tough guy doing the soft rocker stuff? All those ballads. Remember that? All the videos were ballads of some sort. It's like, how hard can you be with guyliner on? I don't know. And all those mullets were out. Oh, yes. Or those poodle hairstyles. Ladies, you had the poodle hairstyles, I guess. Now, the big track from this album, 1985, was In My Dreams. Oh, that was very nice. Nice riffs in it. You know, it's one of those songs where they talk about, will I ever find love on these lonely streets? Oh, that's so sweet. Girls just ate it up. Here is Dokken at number 21, In My Dreams. In my dreams.

A lot of these bands on this countdown from Los Angeles. That very typical sound, if you listen to them. So who are they really trying to sound like? They all kind of sound the same. Maybe that's just my imagination. Here we're doing a countdown of the top 25. According to Rolling Stone magazine, it's the best hair metal albums of all time. We call it the Age of Aquanet and Guyliner. Mm-hmm. That's what we need to do, don't you? Yeah. At number 20 is the band Love Hate. It's from 1990. The album is Black Out in the Red Room. Now, this album was all about getting wasted, totally wasted. Now, there are many songs on this album we would not play now, okay? Can't get it past American radio. You probably can't get it past anywhere. But we are going to play this song, Why Do You Think They Call It Dope? Are you a total dope? Maybe. Do we play it? Do we not play it? I don't know. I'm not sure if we should or we shouldn't. Do we offend people? Do we do that? I don't know. Or do we just go to the next one from the band Warrant? You know what? Let's go to the next band for Warrant. Okay, let's be safe. So if you guys want to go listen to Love Hate, you go crazy. Okay, the band is Warrant, 1990. This is the first band that actually has two albums on the countdown. Now, Warrant, 1990, was dominating MTV. They were everywhere. Mm-hmm, they were. You guys remember that? They weren't as metal as we thought they were. Not so much. I thought they were kind of an overrated Midwestern band. I think it wasn't the lead singer. Yeah, he was a Midwestern guy, and they were all L.A. All these guys are from Los Angeles, so they all kind of sounded the same, all hung out in all the same places. And where was I then? Oh, I was in L.A., sure. I was listening. I was rocking out to it. I had the big hair. I had a guyliner. Although I couldn't wear the pants, guys. I just could not wear the pants or the boots. I was too big for all that. I was. Now, Janie Lane was the lead singer of this group, and he was all over the place at the Roxy and Whiskey. So if you're around that time, oh, it was fun. It was fun. But the video is what launched these guys. The song, the video was Cherry Pie. Now, me, I enjoy pie. Here is Cherry Pie and the band Warrant. This is number 19.

What's an on-air guy need to do to get some cherry pie? Full cherry pie, whipped cream, all of it on there. None of that cool whip stuff. Real whooped cream. It is the B-side. My name is Steve Benz. We are counting down the top 25 hair metal bands, according to Rolling Stone magazine. This was done, I think, 2018, 2019. It is the age of Aquanet, or whatever hairspray you use, Finalnet, Rave. Maybe your mom's hairspray, that glue that came out in an aerosol. Oh, I think that's how it was. This next band is called Cinderella. They are from Philadelphia. Did not know Philadelphia had some glam rockers out there, but they did. Yes, indeed, they did. Frontman Tom Kiefer's Yowl is what they called it. Brian Johnson was on guitar. Very bluesy band. I thought they always had a blues mix to them. Certainly with some of their earlier tracks. This was their debut album from 1986, Night Songs. And I look at their albums and all these other albums. I mean, it's actually pretty funny. I think a lot of these guys were wearing women's clothes. These were little guys. I don't know what it is about you women liking these little guys. I could not be in any of these bands because I would be out of the picture. They'd say, you're like a foot taller than everyone else. Plus your big hair, that makes you about 8 feet tall. No, Steve, you're out of the band. That was my life in the late 80s, early 90s. I couldn't be in a band. But this had a lot of good tracks on it. I think one of the better tracks was Somebody Save Me. I do remember that one. And then they had this saucy one called Shake Me. That's the one that I'm going to play. It just shows the After Hours edge, the runny mascara, you know, where girls like, oh, he is just so sweet. Here's Cinderella at number 18 on our countdown with the song Shake Me.

Cinderella, number 18. Number 17, Pyromania 1983, Def Leppard. On this album, they had Photograph and Rock of Ages. But we're going to play this one to get us rocking out. Def Leppard's Foolin' at number 17 on our countdown. The Age of Aquanet, the B-side. My name is Steve Benz.

0: I think the entire world had Pyromania on vinyl. I wore that mother out. Def Leppard. Don't worry, you'll hear more of Def Leppard during our countdown. At number 16, the band is Twisted Sister. Although originally from New Jersey, they consider themselves a New York band. They were a bad version of the New York Dolls, if you ask me, in terms of the mascara and gender-bending looks about them. But Dee Snider is a very smart man. Very, very smart. Had a lot of radio shows. He was dragged in front of the U.S. Senate because of Tipper Gore and the Parents Music Resource Center. What were they thinking? Essentially, what they wanted was parental advisory stickers on albums. What better way to sell more albums? Put a sticker on it and tell the kids, don't buy it. So what happened? Off they went. They weren't even a really good band, but after that, they took off. The album from 1984 is Stay Hungry. Their big hit was We're Not Gonna Take It. Yeah, it's kind of a little ripoff of The Who. But here was their other big track, I Wanna Rock.
1: I Wanna Rock!

finally at the age of Aquanet. At number 15, the band is Quiet Riot, 1983's album Mental Health. It is the very first heavy metal band to go number one. Shut up. Yes, indeed. They always sing about headbanging, and you know how it hurts your neck. It's like, ooh, I'm too old to be headbanging. Now, this song that we're going to play, Come On and Feel the Noise, was a cover. No one told me it was a cover. It was from the band Slade, which was one of the original glam rockers. From the huge smash in 1983 of Mental Health, here is Quiet Riot's Come On, Feel the Noise.

0: I know all you guys out there are air jamming to that. A little air guitar. Oh, yeah. Oh, yeah. Oh, yeah.
1: Come on, feel the noise.
0: We all sang like that, didn't we? It is the B-side. My name is Steve Benz. Make sure you guys go out. Go find me on the socials. All right, so we're up against the top of the hour. It's hour one. We are flying through this, the top 25. The Age of Aquanet, or what was it? Final Net? Is that what you used? What hairspray did you use back in the day, everybody? Find me on social. Let me know. Was it Rave? Was it some other crazy hairspray that you use? Are you still using it now? Are you sniffing away? Big hair is back. That's what they say. I'm not making that stuff up. I can't. I wish I could, but I can't. We got a couple of songs that we could play here, or one of them. The band Warrant reappears on this track. I should say on this show. The first one was from 1990, Cherry Pie. The next one was actually their 89 release, Dirty, Rotten, Filthy, Stinkin' Rich. And that ballad, Sometimes She Cries. Aww. That was so sweet, wasn't it? That was a top two song. A lot of these are LA bands, and it totally fits with the LA scene in the late 80s. Totally fit. Guyliner, hairspray. That's how we all looked out then. And Lord knows I look like Frankenstein or whatever because I look so tall and boots and everything else. These are all little guys. But these guys, Warrant, they were freaking everywhere. So they thought they were kind of funny. Lane used to light cigarettes with $100 bills. God, I remember that. They were making some money. But that song, Sometimes She Cries, we're going to skip. All right, we're going to skip it so we can make our time right here. Yes, that's what we're going to do. Got it. So this next one is from the band Extreme. Extreme 2, actually. It was their second album from 1990. Porno Graffiti was the name of it. They had this massive, massive song, More Than Words. It was a delicate duet from vocalist Gary Cherone, who went to front the band Van Halen, and guitarist Nuno Bettencourt, who is now buddies with Julian Lennon. Funny how that kind of works itself out. But as we head into the end of hour one, into hour two, here is their massive, massive song from 1990 off Extreme 2 Porno Graffiti and the song More Than Words. Go nowhere. Hour two is just around the bend.

Hour one is in the books. Hour two of the B-side. Steve Benz at the control. This week, we're calling it the age of Aquanet. If you got hairspray, you've got guyliner, this is the show to be listening to. So we take this list from Rolling Stone magazine. They did a countdown of, I think it was the top 50 hair metal albums of all time. We are already at number 12. From 1987, the band is Whitesnake with the album Whitesnake. And you could tell David Coverdale, he was a lead singer of Deep Purple, thought long and hard about what to call the album. Let's just call it Whitesnake. Ooh, people will get that one. 1987. So up to this point, Whitesnake was putting out a lot of sexed up pub rock. But about for a decade, no one here in America was paying attention to him at all. It was their seventh album. I would call this their Bon Jovi album, because this song is a remake from their 1982 effort. That album was Saints and Sinners. And we remember the video. My friend Tawny Kitaen was on the hood of a Jaguar XJ. Isn't that nice? But here at number 12 is Whitesnake with their big, huge single, Here I Go Again. It is the B-side. My name is Steve Benz. Thanks for joining for Hour 2.

again. Week to week on the B-side, it's always something different, something new. Go find me on socials. Go ahead. I'm only going to say that once or twice. We are at number 11 on our countdown from Rolling Stone. That's Rolling Stone magazine. Okay. Hair metal albums of all time. We are calling it the Age of Aquanaut. Hair is big. Attitude is big. Let me know what hairspray you did use back then or even now. Just sets it stiff. Like you could put your martini on top of there because that's what I drink. That's what, you know, dirty martini. Oh, yes, indeed. The dirtier, the better. At number 11. The band is Tesla. The album from 1989 is The Great Radio Controversy. What? Tesla was named after a radio pioneer, Nikola Tesla. Ooh, that sounds interesting. Now, Tesla was known back then. They were a respectable hair band, and they would come out, and they bragged about how they were not using any machines in their music. Yes, synthesizers were all over the place. They said, no, we are just going to go with guitars. That's right. Guitars, we're going to go with acoustic guitars, drums, vocals, all of it. How about that? I did like this. I did like this song too. It's a power ballad, which is the 80s are known for, power ballads. At number 11 from The Great Controversy in 1989. Here is Tesla's big song and big hit, Love Song.

They were not kidding. Tesla with the song Love Song. Ooh, I heard no synthesizers in that. They are at number 11 on this countdown. Ooh, it's good stuff. Where's your lighter? Do any of you even have lighters now? I've been at a couple of concerts, went to McCartney, and everyone turned on their phone. Not the same thing as having that butane lighter. Burn your finger on that? Yeah, shh, yeah, come on. Woo, yeah, yeah. Okay, maybe not. We are now in the top 10 of Rolling Stone magazine's top hair metal albums of all time. We are calling it the Age of Aquanet because that's very appropriate for me. It is. Got to get the extra large can as well. Aerosol. Let's ruin the ozone. At number 10, the band is Cinderella from 1988 with their album Cold Winter. Wait a second. Maybe it's Long Cold Winter. I think that is correct. They had been around for a decade, I think. This album was full of a lot of blues and rock from the 80s. I don't know how much you got of that in the 80s. A lot of wannabe bands, a lot of pop, a lot of one-hit wonders, but not Cinderella. Their frontman, Tom Kiefer, and if you guys remember, Cinderella was in the first hour as well, so they've been named twice already. Just like Warrant. Shut up. Typical hair band. Now, the song is Gypsy Road, written by Tom Kiefer. Her yearns to go back home, but he cannot because his gypsy road will not let him. Ooh, that sounds like a tour lyric. I do like it. Cinderella at number 10, 1988, Long Cold Winter.

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Gypsy Road. I do like that song. I like the voice. My Gypsy Road. See, I could have been in a hair band. You don't need to be able to sing well. That's what we hear in this next track. This is the first album from Motley Crue. They came out in 1981. I know, hard to believe. And they did have that big farewell tour, only to come back 6 years later. What a surprise. Like the Stones. I think the Stones have been on a farewell tour for how many years? Kiss, Elton, all of them. Take the Money and Run tour. Now, their debut album was Too Fast for Love. So Crue's earlier days, they say, are stuff made of legendary antics. Wild parties, egg burritos. It's funny that they had mentioned that. Now, they had released this album originally on their own label called Leather Records. Then Elektra found them and reissued it. Now, this particular track that we're going to play, Come On and Dance. Most people don't remember this one. Very early on, 1981. A lot of new wave being played at this time. I would say Vince Neil's voice was not at its peak yet. Hitting the right notes, not yet. Mick Mars' guitar riff was all over the place, and even Tommy Lee's drum was just an assault on that drum kit. So they had not, they had not hit their groove yet. I'll use the word groove. From the album from 1981, Too Fast for Love, here is Come On and Dance from the Crue.

There you go. Motley Crue. Come on and dance. From 1981, The Crue. Next up, number 8. The band is Kix. The album is Blow My Fuse from 1988. I believe Kix is considered a one-hit wonder with their, I think it was a top 10. I'm guessing it's a top 10 song. Don't Close Your Eyes. We all remember that one, don't we? Now, this band came out of Maryland saying that they were all about AC/DC. Really? But at the same time, they love The Who, The Knack, and Foreigner. All right. I'm not sure what happened to the band Kix, but they are out there. I know they are out touring. Blow My Fuse in 1988 was all over FM radio with this hit, Don't Close Your Eyes. Another power ballad. How about that? It's all about the ladies on the B-side.

Great song from the band Kix at number 8. We're counting down the top 25 hair metal albums of all time, according to Rolling Stone magazine. It is the age of Aquanet. At number 7 is a debut album from the band Faster Pussycat. That was 1987, and if you were in Los Angeles back then, you would know that they were bigger than Guns N' Roses. They actually beat out Guns N' Roses' debut album as well. How about that? Most people don't realize that. And where are they to be found? No one knows where Faster Pussycat is. They had a lot of band changes, some injuries and all. Maybe they'll come back. I think they are out there. Maybe they could open for Guns N' Roses, and Guns N' Roses can say, yeah, you beat us in the debut album, but we beat you ever since. Here is their big track from that album called Cat House.

The song is Cat House. Number 7. Number 6, let's get you something that you might recognize. From 1984, the band is Rat. Ooh, that sounds good. Now, fans of Rat were the bands Van Halen, Aerosmith, and Motley Crue. So that tells you right there, going to be at the Whiskey and up and down every possible nightclub in L.A. and San Diego. How about that? Now, Stephen Piercy, he is the man. Now, I've met him several times, had him on one of my other shows and some other stations. He was the guy that we all wanted to write eyeshadow and mascara. Guyliner, we started to call that. Now, the song is Round and Round from that album from 1984. Everyone knows this song. We all do. So get up, dance. Come on now. Show the rock and roll emblems to me. Come on now. Get up. Don't just stand there. Let's go round and round.

Good stuff from the band Rat. We are now in the top five of our countdown. Hair metal albums of all time, according to Rolling Stone magazine. Now we're going to get to Skid Row with their album Skid Row from 1989. So back then, they replaced their lead singer and Sebastian Bach stepped in and off they went. Sebastian, oh, the ladies liked Sebastian. He was all over MTV and off they went. This song is called 18 in Life, probably their biggest single of all time. This was written about an article that the writer saw in a newspaper about an 18-year-old named Ricky who got life imprisonment for murder. Now, they kind of switched the song a little bit that he was wrongly convicted, but here is Skid Row, 18 on Life. It is 1989, and the album is called Skid Row.

Oh, yeah, with Sebastian on vocals, way better. We move to number four. Motley Crue shows up for the second time with their 1983 release, Shout at the Devil. Here's their song, Looks That Kill. Oh, I remember watching them at the Whiskey. My name is Steve Benz. This is The B-Side.

Thugs to Kill. 2 years. What a different sound from Motley Crue. We are now at the top three. From 1986, Slippery When Wet from Bon Jovi is up next. Now, if you think, Bon Jovi became one of the biggest hair rockers of all time, inside and outside of spandex. Oh, John Bon Jovi, how dare you? Now, on this, you've got the great song Wanted Dead or Alive. Ooh. You Give Love a Bad Name. Oh, that's good. Living on a Prayer, that's even good. But tell you what, we're going to play something different. We're going to play their off single. It's called Raise Your Hands. Go ahead. Raise your hand if you're a B-side fan.

One of my favorite songs from Bon Jovi, Raise Your Hands. It is the B-side of My Name is Steve Benz. Raise Your Hands. Go follow me on Instagram, Twitter, and Facebook. I expected Bon Jovi to be number one, but they are not on the Rolling Stone countdown of the very best hair metal albums of all time. We do call it the Age of Aquanet. That is our. That's what we're going to call it. So at number two, all right, this one threw me as well. It is from 1986. The band is Poison. The album, Look What the Cat Dragged In. Now, before you even say it, the 1988 follow-up, Open Up and Say, was more consistent, more albums were sold. But this really determined who the band Poison was. Now, on this album was Talk Dirty to Me and I Won't Forget You, but we're going to play Cry Tough. Now, one critic described Poison as kindergarten metal. That is hilarious. Okay, little five-year-olds dressed up as metal bands. At number two, who could be number one, is Poison and Cry Tough.

go. Number two, the band is Poison with their album, What Look What the Cat Dragged In. At number one from 1987, no surprise here, it is the album Hysteria from the band Def Leppard. Now, producer Matt Lang, that's actually kind of funny, had set out to make a rock version of Thriller. Well, at least that's what Phil Collins had said. He's the guitarist. Now, on this was the great song Rocket. Ooh, Pour Some Sugar on Me, and we're going to play Love Bites. Now, critics came out and called this album a wussy album, not rock at all. Or even glam rock or hair rock or any of that. Or even metal. And yet it climbed the charts to sell 20 million copies. No way! 20 million. As we head into the night and the day or wherever you are, here is Def Leppard. They are the number one band and album, according to Rolling Stone magazine, for the top hair metal album of all time. Here is Love Bites. Thanks for joining me. This is the B-Side. My name is Steve Benz. We will see you next time.

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3: Welcome. This is Stafford's World.

So Take My Hand, and we'll skip together through the musical soundtrack of our lives, the 60s, 70s and 80s. I'm Mark Stafford, it's Stafford's World. Steve Miliband, what an album that was, Fly Like an Eagle. So many great tracks. That was Take the Money and Run. And Rod Stewart and Hot Legs. Well, over the next 3 hours, we have a couple of song stories. Song stories from Ray Davies of the Kinks and songwriter Tony McCauley. We have a couple of those, Arba They Did It First. And we have Larry Meredith, a name you haven't heard, with a tune you'll certainly know, and the Everly Brothers to come on that. And Ellie Greenwich is the songwriter, as the writers sing them their way in the second hour of the show. All of that to come, plus some good stuff from the 60s, 70s, 80s, including this. It was a Chris Farlow hit, massive number one for Chris Farlow. They took the backing track and they played around with it, stuck Mick Jagger on it, and the Rolling Stones did Out of Time.

0: You can forget the remix in later style, Leo Sayer's original of Thunder in My Heart on Stafford's World. Rolling Stones doing a sort of a third take on Out of Time. It came out on the Aftermath album, then there was another rehashed version, and then there was that, which eventually was reissued in 1975. The Aftermath version came from 1966. It made the British Top 40 then, and it's taking the original Chris Farlow backing track, and Mick Jagger did his version right over the top of it. So that's why it sounds pretty similar. Out of Time, Rolling Stones.
1: And now, Stafford's World looks a bit deeper at the hit songs and tells you the stories behind them. It's time for another song story on Stafford's World.
0: First of two song stories today, it's songwriter Tony McCauley, wrote many songs over the 1960s and 70s, many hit songs, including this one, a song that he originally would have liked to have had recorded by the Carpenters, but Tony tells us the story of how it didn't become a Carpenter song, but it did become a million seller in America for the Fifth Dimension. Let him tell us the story behind Last Night I Didn't Get to Sleep at All.
2: I was in Japan with the Carpenters. I met them there, and I wrote, and the reason I can't, Last Night I Didn't Get to Sleep at All, the time change is about 12 hours. Oh, I can't, something of that order, 10 or 12 hours, and it just slaughtered me. So I was dopey all day there and awake all night, hence Last Night I Didn't Get to Sleep at All. And I thought it was a verse, the melody. I thought it was leading, for ages and ages, I looked for a chorus for it to go to. And it only occurred to me that really that was the melody, just that 8-bar phrase. And so I finished the song off. And I remember I was going into the studio with a group, and it was Saturday night. It was any time we could get studio time. I suddenly realized I hadn't finished the lyrics. I wrote most of the lyric in the taxi going to the studio very quickly, recorded it. It certainly wasn't a hit single for England for a start. Almost all singles in those days, you had to have a dance sensibility, you know, and it, you couldn't do that. And so I sent it to the Carpenters, and Richard called me at like 4 o'clock in the morning. And he said, this line about sleeping pills, I said, well, you know, sleeping pills I took were just a waste of time. So we can't sing that. We don't sing anything about drugs. Oh, God. Can you rewrite the lyric? We're here for another so many hours, you know. So I rewrote the lyric. In fact, I like the lyric I wrote better. And I phoned through to the studio, to A&M Studios, and they'd gone home. And I thought, I've been up hours rewriting this, and they couldn't even hang around. That irritated me. And so a few weeks later, Bones Howe was in London, who I knew, and I played him the demo, and he loved it, and went back, and the rest is history, as they say.

Well, George's version, George Harrison's version on Abbey Road was of the highest quality. So who would have thought soon afterwards, 1971, Ritchie Havens would come along and pretty much outdo him, I think, even on Here Comes the Sun. Two great versions of the song. A Fifth Dimension, Tony McCauley telling us the story behind that song that went top five in America and sold a couple of million songs around the world in 1972. Fifth Dimension, and Last Night I Didn't Get to Sleep at All. Hello to Paul King in Blackburn. Thanks for your email, Paul. Glad to know you're enjoying the show. He emails at mark@markstafford.co.uk. We'll do this for you, which is an interesting Wizard song. Interesting for the fact that for the first time ever recently, I looked at the lyrics to it and I couldn't believe that in the middle of it, he mentions Dion, the great Dion DiMucci. Gets a mention in here. Never heard it before when I heard the lyrics, but the lyrics open up with, "As I was lying in my bedroom fast asleep, filled with those famous teenage pictures that you keep, will Dion still be so important to you on your wedding day?"

0: And right on cue, it's Dion and the Belmonts after Wizard singing about Dion in that song that was the second number one in a row in 1973 for Roy Wood's Wizard, doing very nicely in that summer of 1973. And Dion and the Belmonts, 1959, edging into the 50s. Occasionally we take a foot, a little toe, in fact, into the 50s, 1959 on that. In a moment, we're back with one of the great albums of the 70s from Lou Reed.
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couple of songs that were beacons of their style of music shining out amongst the other songs. White Rabbit, 1967, Jefferson Airplane in that Summer of Love. And then it was Lou Reed's Perfect Day from the Transformer album, one of the albums from the glam rock era, produced by Mick Ronson and David Bowie. Great tracks like Vicious, Wild Walk on the Wild Side, Satellite of Love, and more, including, of course, Perfect Day there from 1972. Now, the guys from Crosby, Stills, Nash & Young were very much a bunch of sailor men. You didn't probably know that, but in particular, Stephen Stills, David Crosby and Neil Young all owned boats and sailed up and down the coast, sometimes sailing much, much bigger distances than that. They really did like a good journey, and they used to take Graham Nash along sometimes. I don't think he was so much into the water as they were, but they certainly were. And in 1982, Stephen Stills celebrated his love with the old sailing life with a track called Southern Cross. And it's a song all about sailing the oceans. The Southern Cross was the stars, wasn't it? The stars in the Southern Hemisphere.

John Denver's song in homage to the great ocean-loving Jacques Cousteau and his boat Calypso. And another boat song, a boaty type song. It was Stephen Stills on vocals and Crosby, Stills and Nash with Young taking a

Now, I had that on single in 1969 when it came out, and I always remember I had it on one of these ex-jukebox type singles you used to buy for about, I don't know, I was going to say 30p, but it would have been old money then, probably 2 and sixpence or something like that. And I had one of those centre things, which we called a spider. It was the one, you got a couple of these centre things you'd put into your singles to fit them on when the middle had been knocked out to go on a jukebox. And one of them was like a triangle shape, and that was the one to have. Then there was this horrible spider thing, which had a big centre and was never seated properly, was it?

So let me tell you, I used to they're not listening. I used to nick some of my brother's triangle ones and replace them with my spider ones. It's one of those confessions I've never ever told him. Probably worth about, in these days, I don't know, I suppose about a pound's worth of Nick's stuff over the time, but big back then. You wanted the triangle ones. Come on, who nicked them from people in their family? Swap them over. I did. I did with my mama cast single anyway, back in 1969. I apologise after all these years. Now, this song, when it first came out, was full of one old album side. It was like 20 minutes long on the live version of Get Ready from Rare Earth, but for the single, they chopped it down to this.

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Into the second of 3 hours on Stafford's World, I'm Mark Stafford, and rock and roll from Buddy Holly and Love's Made a Fool of You, and Bruce Springsteen from Born to Run. It's a superb track, and I couldn't believe when I was checking up on the giant database that logs the songs on Stafford's World shows that I'd never played Thunder Road. How could I not? It's one of my favourite album tracks of all time, 1975 and Thunder Road. So we're into the second hour, and in this hour we have a couple of original versions of songs in ABBA, They Did It First, and the writers sing them their way later on. Towards the end of the hour features Ellie Greenwich, who wrote many a good song accompanied by a whole host of other people. 1974, some Cat Stevens now.

0: such a big thing, wasn't it? The first Beatles movie, Hard Day's Night, 1964, and from it, And I Love Her. And Cat Stevens, was it Buddha and the Chocolate Box? I think it was, 1974, and Oh Very Young.
1: You've heard the hit versions, now it's time for the originals. This is Ah, But They Did It First on Stafford's World.
0: Not one, but two of them, and we'll start in 1970. A guy called Larry Meredith, who you'll probably know nothing about. He did record this, but he never did anything in terms of people hearing the song, apart from the fact if you went to see the movie Lovers and Other Strangers, you would have seen and heard Larry Meredith, or heard him certainly, doing For All We Know, a song that was picked up very shortly after by the Carpenters and became a massive hit. Words by James Griffin of the band Bread. He produced all the Bread hits, but never got anything like the mentions that David Gates did. And they sort of were at war through most of the time that Bread were together, because all the singles for Bread came from the pen of David Gates and were David Gates' song. And some of the James Griffin stuff was pretty good, as was this. 1970, Ah, But They Did It First. He was Larry Meredith, and the original of the Carpenters' song, For All We Know.

You've got to hand it to Richard Carpenter. He certainly had an ear for a tune, didn't he? Picked that one up after seeing that on a movie soundtrack. Also picked up We've Only Just Begun from hearing a radio ad, so pretty hot on listening to stuff. Picked up Superstar, didn't he, as well? Was it him or was somebody helping him? If he wasn't anybody helping him, he was pretty hot on picking the right songs. For all we know, 1970, Arbidi did it first. He was Larry Meredith, and then along came the Carpenters, and it was a massive hit in 1970. Hello to Jim Smith from Bangkok in Thailand, who suggests we dig out this. It's a song that sat in a box for a long time. It was the original version of a song called Change, which the Beatles did. It was a Goffin and King song, Jerry Goffin and Carole King. Originally, in terms of releases, it was done by the Cookies. Then the Beatles came along and covered it. And then they found in a box many years later that in 1962, July 1962, the year before those versions came out, that the Everly Brothers had recorded it, and it sat in a vault for many years. So here it is, the first time it was put down on tape. The Everly Brothers, but they did it first. The original version of Chains from 1962.

1962. It sat in a vault for many years, but it was the original version of Chains, the original recorded version from the Everly Brothers. Thanks to Jim Smith from Bangkok in Thailand for that. Very much appreciated, Jim. It's 1967 now, and the second big hit single for Paul Jones after he left Manfred Mann.

0: I think Britain owes a big apology to the Moody Blues because they were so good for so long. Many years after they stopped charting in Britain, they were still doing well in America, like that one. Sur Mer was the album. I know you're out there somewhere. The final top 40 hit for the Moody Blues in the 1980s. I know you're out there somewhere. And of course, before that, Paul Jones and I've Been a Bad, Bad Boy from 1967. He became, for quite a long time, he became a BBC radio presenter, very strong on the blues and R&B stuff. And of course, he had his little side project, which went on for many years, the Blues Band. Later years, he's teamed up with Mike Darbo to bring you the whole Manfred's package, with the two of them, the key lead singers in the early phase of Manfred Mann. In fact, throughout the life of Manfred Mann, Mike Darbo and Paul Jones, you get to see two for the price of one. Very shortly, we're back with one of those hits from 1964.
1: This is Stafford's World. We'll return in just a moment. This is WMNH 95.3, Manchester. This is Stafford's World.

Pretenders and the Message of Love, and it was Inez and Charlie Fox, original of Mockingbird. The James Taylor and Carly Simon version was a pretty good cover. That's the original, though. Inez Fox and Charlie Fox and Mockingbird. Hello to Stephen Reed, who emails from Ipswich. He's a big Bonnie Raitt fan, so he said thank you for playing the Bonnie Raitt track in last week's show, or was it the week before? He says he's seen Bonnie 3 times live, and one of those was in Ipswich, his hometown. I told him I'd dig him out some Bonnie Raitt next week with a bit of luck, so let's write a note so that I remember. You know, I was talking about nicking Middles Off Records from my brother. Oh, not nicking, swapping. It's not nicking, swapping. They're the same job. Anyway, I don't know if I should say that. I did a terrible one. It wasn't that one. What I did once was that my brother bought a cassette deck, and with the cassette deck, he got about 150 cassettes, high quality chrome and metal tapes cassettes, which had originals of albums on them. And I'm a big fan of Richie Havens, so we're back to Richie Havens again. And there was a Richie Havens album at that time. I think it was Stonehenge, I think it was. And there was a track on there I desperately needed. It was on one of these tapes. So I thought, what I could do is copy it. And I thought, no, what I'm going to do is take the middle of that one out. I'm going to unscrew it all, take the middle of that one out, put a blank one in there, record it. Here's one. It's tricky. Things we did. We had no money, did we? Record the version of that onto his. He thinks he's got the original. He may not even like the album. And I keep the better quality copy. Ah, it's bad. I need the confession box for that one, don't I? Don't I? You did those kind of things, though, didn't you? It was all part of growing up and sibling rivalry, I think it's what you call it, isn't it? Some Edwyn Collins now.

That's a very good Tom Petty version of that from Full Moon Fever, but that is the Byrds original of I'll Feel a Whole Lot Better, and the guy from Orange Juice, Edwin Collins, and A Girl Like You. Time for the writers sing them their way, and we're visiting the work of Ellie Greenwich. She wrote so many songs with so many people, often teamed up with Phil Spector and Jeff Barry on a whole heap of some of the greatest songs of the 60s, including this one. In 1973, she revisited some of her earlier work and did it a totally different way. She took this song, which had been a hit for the Ronettes and then a hit for the Beach Boys in the 60s, and she did it her way as she changed it all around, and the writers sing them their way. She puts her own stamp on her own song, co-written by her. I Can Hear Music. It's the Ellie Greenwich version as the writers sing them their way.

Sad to report that they only had one piece of music that got anywhere near the British Top 40, and that was Rainbow Chaser. They were the British Nirvana, featuring Patrick Campbell Lyons and Alex Spyropoulos, who probably was Greek, was he? I guess he was. I'm pretty sure he was. And Nirvana and Tiny Goddess from 1967. Now, in later years, quite a long time after that, I looked after the music on a internet, not internet, before internet, satellite radio station. And we were a rock radio station. One of the guys, I came into the studio and he's gone, I've just rung my son up because he's a massive Nirvana fan. And I've told him there's this track called Rainbow Chaser by Nirvana and I've never heard of it. And he's never heard of it, and he can't believe. He said, can you get me a copy of it, because I've never heard of it. But he'd got his two Nirvanas mixed up, the old and the new, hadn't he? 1967, Nirvana and Tiny Goddess. And the final song in hour two comes from ZZ Top.

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So we enter part three of Stafford's World, part three of the three-hour session that we call Stafford's World. I'm Mark Stafford, and they are the Shadows, of course. 1962 did so well in Britain, and they five British number ones between 1960 1963. Then they went from 1966 to 1975, 10 years without another top 20 hit. 10 years after that. They must have wondered what was happening and think it was all over. Then came Eurovision, and for a moment they were back in the spotlight, weren't they, in the mid-1970s. Shadows and Wonderful Land. Cars, you might think. Now, if you think of cars, you have to think of picture discs. Hands up if you've got a Cars picture disc lurking somewhere. I've got a couple. I haven't taken them out the plastic sleeve for decades. I wonder what they're going to be like. I wonder. It's 1985 now, and this is Bryan Adams.

0: It's a Billy Fury song that didn't do much when it came out, but it got a new lease of life when it was used on a TV advert in Britain for Toyota cars many years later. Billy Fury's Wondrous Place from 1960, and Bryan Adams and Tina Turner, of course, and It's Only Love.
1: And now, Stafford's World looks a bit deeper at the hit songs and tells you the stories behind them. It's time for another song story on Stafford's World.
0: Song story behind one of the greatest pop rock, more rock really, rock songs of all time, The Kinks. And You Really Got Me, written of course by Ray Davies, and he tells the story behind that classic rock song.
2: I thought I'd write one or two songs and that would be it. So it was a bit of a pressure for me to learn how to write songs. I think there are only 6 originals on the first Kinks album. So the second one, I've written them all. So that was what they wanted in those days. I think people still like that. We had this song, You Really Got Me, that I'd written about 3 years earlier. We started putting in the show, and that used to stop the show. So we said, why can't we record that? And the record company were reluctant until they came to see the reaction we got at gigs. And even then, we recorded it once, and it sounded all echoey and like a Phil Spector record. We had a producer from America called Shil Talmy, really nice bloke, and actually a good producer. And I said, it's not the way we sound live. So it was a big fight about that. And eventually we went in the studio, paid for the recording ourselves, re-recorded it. And that's what ended up to be the famous version of the Kinks, You Really Got Me. A good thing about it, you can play it like a thrash metal song, you can play it like a blues song. I thought when I wrote it, I was about 16 when I wrote it. I wrote the instrumental first. I was trying to write a blues song, like something that Big Bill Brunsey could play. Do-do-do-do, and a bit jazzy. And it wasn't until we got together and played it, rehearsed it with the band, that we put the backbeat in. And the skip beat at the front, because a lot of people would have recorded it with the first beat on a downbeat, so it'd be 1, 2, 3, 4, da da da da da. It would have sounded weird. But we put a skip beat in, so it wasn't until the band rehearsed it that it became what it was. So it was a really sort of all process of elimination.

It was 1977 and had a spell in Fleetwood Mac, and he went off for a solo career, which started off very well and then sort of petered away. He was Bob Welch, and that was Ebony Eyes from 1977. And it's a bit of a sad story, the Bob Welch story, because he really held Fleetwood Mac together between 1971 to 1974, when the band had sort of fallen to pieces. Fleetwood Mac was sort of virtually not there. There was that strange incident when somebody the manager tried to steal the name and so on, and it all went totally to pieces. And he steadied the ship for quite a long time, and they did very well, and he's got them steered to the point where they got back into the American Top 40 albums chart. And with the stuff he was doing then, working with Christine McVie, and moving them towards the sound which would come very close to what happened after Buckingham and Nicks joined, as in Lindsey Buckingham and Stevie Nicks. Then the politics took over and it all got sour again. Politics and Fleetwood Mac go hand in hand, don't they? So he left for a solo career, and the reason at the end of all that it all changed was then came Lindsey Buckingham, Stevie Nicks replacing Bob Welch, and the rest then is history with all the big success. And many years later, when Fleetwood Mac were inducted into the Rock and Roll Hall of Fame, they didn't include Bob Welch, despite the fact that he spent more time in the band than probably Peter Green even. I think Peter Green probably spent 3 years there. He spent 4 years with the band, so he didn't get there because of the old favourite politics, the way it works, isn't it? Hello to Greg Goodfellow in Tyler County, West Virginia. Nice to hear from you regularly, Greg. Nice to be in touch. I'm sure you like this. 1963, a bit of Dusty Springfield.

0: It's a very good album if you want to dig out something from the past you may have missed. It's the album that produced Wide Eyed and Legless, the big hit for Andy Fairweather Low, and that track as well, which is the title track, La Booga Rooga. There was a cover version, that a single cover from the Surprise Sisters that sort of just about scraped into the top 50 in 1976. That's Andy's original. And Dusty Springfield before that, and I Only Want to Be With You. We're back with Bob Marley very shortly.
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3: This is Stafford's World with Mark Stafford.

Tough decision, isn't it? Tough decision between the Tramps' original of Hold Back the Night and the Graham Parker and the rumour version from a couple of years later. I'm a Graham Parker man, but then I'm a massive Graham Parker and the rumour fan, particularly the stuff around that kind of time. Bob Marley's Is This Love as well. Here's an interesting combination. B.B. King and Eric Clapton getting together and sounding really good on this. The John Hiatt song, Riding with the King.

bit of music royalty there. Elton John, B.B. King and Eric Clapton. High quality stuff. Elton John, of course, Goodbye Yellow Brick Road, and Riding with the King, John Hiatt song, done by B.B. King and Eric Clapton. I might just dig out the John Hiatt original on but they did it first, if you're very, very good, if you behave well. Hello to Paul Randall, who's emailed in at mark@markstafford.co.uk. Enjoys the shows. I hope you like this stuff, Paul. I think it's right down your street. Bartley James Harvest and Titles. If you know the song Titles, then you'll be very confused, as I was when I saw that the credits for the lyrics or the credits for the song are traditional, arranged by Lees. The reason being, there's a whole host of Beatles lyrics in this, and to end up with traditional arranged by Lees, I can't work that out.

Just has to be the best thing he ever did, doesn't it? Bobby Goldsborough, Summer the First Time. And from the time-honoured Ghosts albums, a heap of Beatles lyrics turned into a tune by John Lees. It says he arranged it all, but, you know, they're either the Beatles lyrics, in which case it should say Lennon and McCartney and who else are there, or it should just say John Lees. He just took words, didn't he, and put them together. The fact there were Beatles lyrics or titles, as it says, maybe not. But anyway, there we go. Traditional, as they say there. That is it for another Stuff as Well. I hope you've enjoyed this three-hour journey through the memories of our rock and roll and rock and pop history. I've been Mark Stafford. If you want to get in touch, markandmarkstafford.co.uk or Facebook, it's Mark Stafford there. Or you can catch the website, www.markstafford.co.uk. Try and dig out something a bit tasty to finish off the shows. And we've done this one. 1973, an excellent album that may never have crossed your path, is the Angel Clare album, the first solo album from Art Garfunkel. It's I don't know how to describe it. It's sort of beautiful. It's like dreamy stuff. It's just mellow. It's fall over mellow type stuff. Very, very classy, though. Art Garfunkel covers a whole heap of very good songwriters along the way. And then he throws in this one as a from left field. He throws this one in. He's helped out by the Wrecking Crew, and the whole team is in there. What great production on this. 1971 was the original of this next track by Ossie Beesa. He took it and did it in the Art Garfunkel mellow way with Wow Ya Ya from 1973. From the Angel Clare album. This is Art Garfunkel.

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9: 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The charts are set. And the countdown is ready. 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
10: Well, hello everyone and welcome to the Cashbox Indie Country Countdown for August 2026. I am your host, Uncle Rob, along with Uncle Rhino. And we are going to take a look at your top 20, but before we get to it, we've got about three songs that we're going to tell you was on the top 20 last month that has dropped out this month. We're going to start it off with Mr. Cody Winkler, number one last month, out of the top 20 this month. Got No Reason Now for Going Home.

0: I'm the flag.
1: Mr. Kenny Lee for you right there. He was number 8 last month. He is out of the top 20 this month. And before that was Andrew Dean and the Four Machine, along with Georgette Jones with Never Told Me. Rhino, it is time to kick it in to the top 20. What do we got?
2: At number 20, moving up 2 spots from last month, we have Cowboy Killer. Courtesy of MC1 Nashville and the lovely Macy Tabor.

0: Your number 19 song right there, Gary Grant Chamberlain. Just go to church, drop down 16 spots. And that is courtesy of J.K. Coltrane and the folks over at Colt Records. What do we got at number 18, Rhino?
1: At number 18, up from 34 to number 18, If I Could See Tomorrow, courtesy of BGJ Promotions MMG.

0: Number 17, Drew Taylor, right there on TNL Records, and that is our song called You and I Tonight. It moves down six spots from last month. We're at number 16, Rhino.
1: Courtesy of Midland Records, the lovely Nora Dickerson. And she moved up from 23 last month to 16 this month with I'll Still Go On Lovin' You.

0: Fallen Snow right there at number 15, dropping 10 spots from number 5 last month. Good Kind of Crazy, courtesy of MC1 Nashville. We are rolling in the top 15, Rhino. We're at 14.
1: At number 14, moving up 11 spots, Clinton County is the name of the song, courtesy of Colton Bolin, brought to us by State Line Records, 30 Tigers.

0: Promotions and MMG for you right there. Mr. Brian Schartzer, his song moving up four spots, Country Roots. It was 17 last month. It is up to number 13 this month. Mr. Rhino, tell us, what is at number 12?
1: Well, at number 12, they moved up 12 spots from 24 last month. We have Mr. Robert Ross from MTS Records with For You Girl.

0: GAC Records Nashville, along with the MMG and CEO, Mr. Leon Everett, has got his song on the top 20 this month at number 11. And it is called Lead Me Home. He went up 16 notches from last month, Rhino.
1: That's pretty sweet. Congrats, Leon.
0: We're at number 10.
1: At number 10, moving up three spots from number 13 last month, we have Jenny Dean from Grace Records Nashville with

0: Our number nine song for you right there, moving up three spots, Mr. Webb Dalton, and it is called Back When We Were Young on BGJ Promotions and MMG Record Label. 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I am Uncle Rob, and Uncle Rhino right now is going to tell us who is at number eight.
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0: Good friend of the show, Mr. Adam Grant, moving up three spots from number 10 to number 7, his song called Memories, and that is courtesy of BGJ Promotions and MMG. Rhino, we're getting so close to the top of the chart. What is at number 6?
1: Well, I don't know if you can feel it, but there is a buzzing that's happening, and that's brought to us and delivered by Mr. Gary Pratt, courtesy of MTS Records, and the song's called Buzzin'.

0: Our number five song moving up one spot for you right there, Whiskey Road by Michael Tietrich and Grace Records Nashville. Want to thank Ms. Debbie Bennett for providing the music for that. And we are at number four, Rhino.
1: At number four, this young man reminds me a lot of myself if I was a whole lot younger and way better looking. We've got Mr. Gavin Adcock bringing in Never Call Again, courtesy of Warner Nine.

0: Your number three song right there, courtesy of Millennium Music Group. Those are the Hammond Brothers with Can't Stop Loving You. And that moves up one spot from number four last month. Rhino, we are so close. What is number two?
1: Oh, man. Number two, we have Making Good Time, courtesy of Old Dominion and Three Up, Three Down, Sony.

0: Making good time at number two, up five spots. We're going to review the top five songs of the month. Rhino, what was at number five? Tell us what we got.
1: At number five, we had Whiskey Road, courtesy of Michael Tietrich. At number four, we had Never Call Again, thanks to Mr. Gavin Adcock. At number three, we had Can't Stop Loving You from the Hammond Brothers. At number two, we had Making Good Time, brought to us by Old Dominion. And Uncle Rob, please tell us who is at number one in the Cashbox Magazine Indie Country Countdown for the month of August 2026.
0: This guy is a major force in the mainstream charts as well as the indie country chart out of the Leo 33 stable. Number one, moving up 13 spots, Mr. Zach Top and his latest called South of Sanity.

0: 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I am Uncle Rob, along with Uncle Rhino. And Uncle Rhino, give us your final thoughts for the show.
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I can try it. 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

0: All right, get off the bus.
1: You're wild, man. Wild.
2: That's insane. You're stupid.
3: Huh?
2: You should sleep late, man. It's just much easier on your constitution.

0: Manchester. Yes, once again, the morning show coming your way. 95.3 FM WMNH. All right. Not too bad this morning. A little chilly, if you ask me.
1: Not too bad.
0: Yeah, 63 degrees in the Queen City right now. Yikes, that's kind of cold. Buzz, you have shorts on. Where are you? There you are.
2: Oh, yeah, I'm good. I feel good.
0: All right.
2: Weather's great. You got a full hoodie on.
0: I was freezing this morning. It was freezing.
2: I like this weather.
0: This is an emergency.
2: This is my weather right here.
1: Yeah, I like this weather, too. Yeah. Waking up, windows open, it's just kind
0: of... Well, it's crispy.
1: Yeah.
0: All right. So, weather today, Matt?
1: The weather today looks pretty good, I believe.
0: Well, it says partly cloud.
1: Yep, and then we're going to hit about 80.
2: All right.
1: By noon.
0: All right. I guess yesterday, they said, was the best day of the week.
2: It was nice.
1: It was perfect, though.
0: Yeah, something I was thinking about this morning. Have you guys seen, everybody here watches, well, maybe Matt doesn't, but Chris Jarzynka, he used to do the weather years ago. Now he's fully
2: bearded, Chris?
0: Yeah.
2: I saw him on there, yeah.
0: Yeah, I saw him walking up the road the other day.
2: Oh, really?
0: But I think he's just filling in right now because I think they announced a new meteorologist.
2: Oh, so the guy left. They didn't have anybody to replace him, so he's doing it.
0: So Chris comes in.
2: Weatherman.
0: Yeah, Chris comes in from the, he lives up top of Mount Washington at the Weather Tower.
2: What?
0: Yeah, that's his home.
2: Are you being serious?
0: No.
2: Because you never know, because
0: he's a good weather guy,
2: but he's a little odd, isn't he?
0: Yeah, but that's all right. He makes up for that with the weather.
1: What are we?
2: Yeah.
0: Yeah.
2: Well, everybody's a little odd. I'm just saying it is in a kind of different, maybe.
0: Yeah, he's
2: a little. Why did he leave to begin with?
0: Or
2: did they push him out of there?
0: No, I mean, whoa. Let's get him in here. Someone get Chris Jarzynka on the phone.
2: Chris.
0: Is he doing the, is he, Matt, Conk, let's see if Chris is working this morning.
2: Is he working?
0: No, I don't know. Didn't he fill in the morning last week?
2: The morning one, right. I'm kind of so groggy
0: that,
2: with.
0: So that means Skorupa didn't have two weeks off in a row. He's been there a while, though. Maybe, you know.
2: So who left?
0: Well, Matt Honig.
2: Oh, okay. Not the guy that they named the plow after. No.
0: He's still in the morning.
2: Okay.
0: Yeah. I ran into him one time.
2: Yeah,
0: over at Stark Brewing.
2: Oh, okay.
0: Yeah, Peter Telge was showing us around. This is years ago, and he opens this fridge, cold area, and who's in there? Kevin Skorupa making his own beer.
2: Oh,
1: that's cool.
2: Running into weather guys in the wild.
0: Yeah, I was with Moose. And I'm like, oh, my God.
2: The weather guy I ran into in the wild. You're going to love this one.
0: Mike Haddad?
2: Nope.
0: Don't say it.
2: Good evening.
0: Oh, yeah.
1: Man.
2: And the place I ran into him, I was peeing at Macy's in the bathroom, and he was next to me in the next stall.
0: Oh, okay.
2: Because he was apparently doing sales there.
0: Were you nervous?
2: No, I just looked over and saw was there. I actually chuckled a little bit, I just said, hey, and he said hi, and I walked out. Mm. He didn't say good evening.
0: I ran into him over at Macy's, too, buying clothes.
2: Oh, okay.
0: Yeah.
2: Was he your salesman? Did he come over and say?
0: Well, yes, he was, and he checked me out. Way back, do you remember Norm the Psychic that used to have the TV cable access show?
2: Yeah.
0: Well, Al was on that show.
2: Oh, really?
0: And we were doing our little thing.
2: As a guest or all the time?
0: He was on there for a little while as a weather guy in the afternoon.
2: Oh, no kidding.
0: Something like that. Or every Wednesday or whenever it was. And I remember I went down and I was like a hot July day. It was humid. And I got to sit next to Al for, I don't know, 2 hours.
2: Yeah.
0: And when we left, we were leaving the Chase building where we, you know, used to do the show here. We were leaving that building and he goes, "All right, Peter, it's going to be hot. It's going to be hot, Peter."
2: I mean, did he make it right to the end of Channel 50?
0: Oh, yeah. Oh, I think so.
2: Like right to the end, yeah.
0: Yeah, I think he was the last, and right? Then, he had to be the last guy.
2: And then he did something else, right? I'm trying to think. He did like a weather spot on some channel or something.
0: Yeah, it was probably here. Probably on Norm's show.
1: Yeah, Norm in front.
2: Yeah. I'm thinking about before, you know, when you go down, you hit spots until you hit to the bottom.
0: He's a nice guy.
2: He is, yeah.
1: And he used to live right next to the Brady Sullivan building.
0: Too. He's a little offbeat, his own character, too, kind of like we were just talking about.
2: Yeah, I'm just thinking that, I'm trying to remember, because I remember Charlie was broadcasting on it was an off channel. It was like a Channel 50 kind of Charlie Sherman.
0: Right. Yeah. It was. It was the TV channel 4. I think it was the NH1 or something like that.
2: Yeah.
0: Right?
2: Yeah. Something like that.
0: After his Channel 9 thing.
2: Yes. Okay. Yes, yeah.
0: Yeah.
2: Yeah. Because he was actually the sports guy on this. He was the anchor.
0: Yeah.
2: On that other thing, and I think Al might have done some work on that, but I don't know.
1: Yeah, because I remember when he was on that station, right after the news one or whatever.
2: Yeah.
0: Oh, yeah.
1: Yeah.
2: Good evening.
0: But the Winds of New England was great back in the day.
2: Winds, yeah. You can get it on UHF if you didn't have cable.
0: Oh, yeah. They played the Brady Bunch. I mean.
2: Yeah, they played Gilligan, I think, too.
0: Oh, they played some goodies.
2: Yeah.
0: I don't remember quite. Yeah, I don't really remember, so. Real quick, we lost Tim Curry yesterday. How about that?
2: Tim Curry, the actor, right?
0: Yeah.
2: Yeah, he was good.
0: Yeah, very intense. He's a, you know,
2: yeah.
0: A Broadway genius. He's a movie genius.
2: Matt remembers him from Home Alone 2.
0: Well, the first TV movie of It? He was the clown. Do you know that movie?
2: He was the clown. No, I did not know that.
0: Oh. Now, how did he become 80 years old? You know what I mean?
2: Really? Yeah, I know. It's crazy. Yeah.
0: You know?
2: Because guys like that, you think, stay the same age all the time.
0: Yeah, because he's, you know? Yeah.
1: Well, and he never changed. Right. Like, he always looked the same.
0: Yeah. But he had a stroke, I don't know if it was recently or in the past few years. So he was like, you know, fully retired, I think. Well, anyway.
2: Yeah. So two 80-year-olds yesterday.
0: Yes, two 80-year-olds.
2: Well.
0: Wow. Well, you know, one after the other.
2: Right.
1: No, the same time.
0: And then I said, well, it comes in threes. And someone said, what about Frank Beard? And no, that doesn't count. I'm like, well, it kind of does.
2: Yeah. Well, some people.
0: But I don't know, unless you get some biggie today.
2: Some people were hoping for the
0: third. Let's play Daily Death Pool.
2: Some people.
1: Who's next?
2: Some people online were saying, we're hoping for the third 80-year-old to go in a famous one.
0: Who would go, though? I mean, I think. Well,
2: they were hoping it was El Presidente.
0: Oh,
2: that's what the that's posts were. Yeah,
1: that's real smart to post.
2: Well, yeah, yeah. I don't know.
0: All right, let's see. Mike Tenzar, good morning to you. We have our Facebook Live room open, folks. We have Heidi in here. David Dismukes, good morning. Aren't all WMUR weather guys odd? Heidi asks. Well, I mean, because they're
2: not really.
0: They're smart. I mean,
2: no, I. Yeah, I'm not calling him odd.
0: Kevin Scarupa, you think he has
2: he's a good...
0: You think he's the most normal?
2: Yeah, he's got a decent personality.
0: That's awful. That's horrible.
2: He could do sports, right? Could you see Chris doing sports?
0: Well, no, I couldn't.
2: You know what I mean? So it's like...
0: I follow him on social media.
2: Yeah, I'm not saying there's anything wrong with the guy. Don't get me wrong. I just think he's a little nerdy, right?
0: Well, this is it. I think the reason I said he lives on top of Mount Washington is because of the weather tower up there.
2: Yeah.
0: I guess he does live up north where, I don't know, he came here and he hadn't been to a Trader Joe's or whatever. And so he went and he...
2: Yeah.
1: He was amazed.
0: Yeah, did you see this post, Matt?
1: No.
0: Yeah, Chris Jarzynka.
2: Yeah.
0: So he was the weather guy in the 90s. Because
2: Right, yeah, for a while. Quite a while.
0: And then Kevin Scarupa kicked him out.
2: Yeah, no, seems
0: I don't know. We're not going to start that. you can't.
2: There was a turnover there, though.
1: Yeah.
2: Yeah, you know, a lot of the guys left.
0: Well, I mean, that's always happened, I think.
2: Yeah.
0: I mean, if you're a young broadcaster and a newscaster or whatever you do, and, you know, that's like a stepping stone.
2: Right.
0: You know, or there's the other side of things where, you know, people stay there and create their careers, like a Tom Griffith, you know.
2: Yeah. There's a few of them. There's a handful of them that did that.
1: Yeah, it's just finding where you fit, you know, and they do pretty good with building teams. They usually have... News 9.
2: It's like any other business, and it's like any other place. When you get new management, and you get, you know, then they want different things, and...
0: They moved, you know, this is my mom told me this, they moved one of the reporters down to the other market in Boston.
2: Oh, right.
0: You know, they're sister station, right?
1: Yeah.
2: Yeah,
0: WCVB.
2: Well, some of them do that. They want to go to Boston, you know? They want to go to a bigger market.
0: Shelby Scott was WBZ, I think, though, right?
2: Yeah. Yeah.
0: Yeah. Who was WCVB? That was...
2: Channel 5?
0: Natalie
2: Jacobson. It was Jacobson. Lobel's wife.
0: Natalie Jacobson?
2: Was that it?
0: No, because she
2: was... Bob Lobel's wife was the main anchor for a lot of years. His first wife. I don't know if they stayed married, but
0: is Bob still living in the area here?
2: Is he still living? Period.
0: Yes. No, he's living.
2: He is. Okay.
0: Once in a while, he pops out with a pod.
2: That's what I thought the question was going to be.
0: Once in a while, he comes out with a Bobcast.
2: Yeah.
0: Yeah. I met him. You know, nice guy.
2: Well, I used to see.
0: Really, I mean,
2: I used to see Neumeier all the time. Bob Newmark.
0: Now, is he...
2: He passed, I think.
0: Okay, yeah. Right. I thought
2: he was
0: so
2: a big
0: too.
2: Horse racing guy.
0: Yeah, Newmy.
2: Yeah, so I used to see him.
0: Did you call him Newmy?
2: Yeah.
0: Yeah, everyone called him Newmy.
2: Yeah, I mean...
0: Imagine your name being called Newmy.
2: We used to talk all the time.
1: No, that would be horrible.
2: He loves...
0: Get used to it, though.
2: He loves standing by the paddock at Rockingham and just watching the horse, because he was a body... What they call body language horse handicapper. So he looked at the horses as they came in. And he would just sit there. Him, Jerry Cheevers, you know, from
0: the
2: Bruins fame. Yeah.
1: Bob Lobel is sick.
0: Yeah. Oh, really? Yeah, well, he's been sick.
1: That neurological disorder.
0: Oh, when I met him, he was all, yeah.
1: He's paralyzed from the waist down.
2: Yeah. How old is he, Matt?
1: Does it say?
0: Oh, he's going to be, I'm going to say 70, yeah.
2: He was my partner at Superstars at the
0: That was a big team.
2: Yeah.
0: Over at WBZ though, right? Jack Williams, Liz Walker, and Bob Lobel.
2: Yeah.
0: Dream team for a while.
2: And
0: Bruce Schwegler.
2: Bruce Schwegler, yeah.
0: Right?
1: Yeah, but Bob Lobel.
0: Schweggy. Did they call him Schweggy?
2: I think so.
0: No.
2: I would have.
0: Hey Schweggy.
2: Schwegs. What's up, Schwags?
0: I don't think he's with us anymore.
2: No.
1: 82, Bob Lobel.
2: 82, yeah.
0: Barry Burbank came in.
2: Barry Burbank, yeah. He was there for years, too.
0: Right. I was always fascinated with the weather ever since, you know, waking up in the morning when I was a little kid. And, you know, you'd see Don Kent. Do you remember? I mean, I know a lot of the older people would remember Don Kent.
2: Yeah. Yep.
1: Not me.
2: Not me.
0: No, you wouldn't. I mean, these are the days of sliding weatherboards.
2: Yeah.
0: You know. We didn't have
1: satellite.
0: They actually really did guess back then.
2: Yeah. And actually, they were better than they are today. Like, it's like they're not even that great today, even with all the computers and all that.
0: What I'm saying is, if you look at a five-day forecast, it's always going to change.
2: Yes.
0: But they're pretty good about a 24-hour,
2: it's better. I mean, you can follow the radar. That's why, you know, within 24 hours.
0: So we're in El Nino.
2: Anybody can.
0: Right? El Nino.
2: El Nino.
0: Yeah.
2: Yeah.
1: That's still going on, huh?
0: Oh, when does it end?
2: I don't know.
0: Matt, are we in El Nino? I think I did hear that at the, that's why we had it. We had a pretty hot summer.
2: Yeah.
0: If you think about it, right?
1: It's been nice. Ah, yes, we are currently in an El Nino phase.
2: El Nino phase?
1: Yep.
0: Okay, and when does it end, Matt? When does this craziness end?
1: We'll find out.
2: The summer.
0: Oh, really? I mean, doesn't affect the whole year?
2: Yeah, I would think it does. Maybe, hopefully it does affect the winter and we don't get, a ton of snow.
0: Oh, so Chris has a, David Dismuke says, Chris Jarzynka has a huge LinkedIn resume. You should check it out. I bet he does.
2: Okay.
0: Yeah.
2: I'm not looking to hire the guy.
1: Alrighty, well.
0: You just want to be friends, right?
2: Hey, man. You know.
0: I wonder if we can get him in here after his news. Chris, if you're listening, come across the street. Ring the buzzer.
2: Yeah, you can do the weather report.
0: No, he probably couldn't because... You know.
1: Yeah, licensing.
0: Yeah.
1: We are currently in El Nino, and it is expected to weaken and end between April and June of 2027.
2: Whoa, through the winter.
0: Whoa. Yeah.
1: And most phases last between 9 and 12 months before transitioning back to neutral conditions or La Nina.
2: La Nina?
0: Yeah, La Nina.
1: La Nina.
0: La Nina.
1: Nina.
0: Nina?
2: Yeah.
0: What's the difference?
2: El Nino.
1: I don't know.
0: Or you don't say El Nino, you say El Nino. So why wouldn't you say El Nina?
1: I don't know.
2: La Nina.
1: Say it how you want. I'm not the grammar, please.
2: I don't know. I think I like El Nino.
0: Yeah.
2: Nice and toasty.
0: Who's playing at the Levitt Music Series tonight?
1: That's a good question.
2: That's a good question.
0: Right.
2: I did not know. I do not know. Matt will help us out.
1: I will try.
0: So that's going down tonight.
2: Yeah.
0: We got to get more people over there, though.
2: Definitely. Sparse. It's been kind of sparse so far.
1: But hasn't it been getting a little bigger?
0: Well, I'm telling you, you need a beer garden.
2: Yeah, maybe some.
0: You know, not a crazy. Nothing crazy, but you know, some way to get some.
2: You know what I found? People love free stuff. So it's like
0: give away free beer.
2: If they,
1: no one would leave.
2: Yeah, I don't know if you want that kind of crowd down there.
0: No, you don't want to give away free. But I mean, like you can have just like they've done at other events there.
2: Yeah.
0: You know, have an area where you can go. And you're not walking around free and act, you know, as long as you're not acting like an idiot.
2: Yeah, I don't think that would happen down there.
0: Yeah, this is Manchester. You're right.
2: Yeah, so maybe, you know.
0: No, but, you know, I'm just saying.
2: I mean, they're booking this as a family-friendly thing, like kind of.
1: Well, beer is family-friendly.
2: I'm not saying it's not. I'm just saying... At Federer, yeah.
0: You know what I mean. I mean, I understand.
2: Yeah.
0: It's like bringing booze to, like, a birthday party for a one-year-old.
2: Yeah.
0: Right?
2: Yeah, kind of. You going to have beer?
0: Yeah,
2: I think a lot of people do.
0: I think I did. I actually think I enjoyed a...
2: Yeah.
1: Always.
0: Yeah, a Bud Heavy that day. I was drinking Bud Heavy.
2: Yeah. Nothing on there.
0: Yeah, that was 1998.
2: Nothing on the festival, Matt?
1: I was waiting for you guys to...
0: Sorry. We were talking. We were reminiscing about being
1: bringing
0: young.
1: Beer to babies' parties.
0: Yes.
1: I don't see a problem with it.
0: Happy birthday.
1: All right, tonight we have looks like it's going to be a hip-hop, soul, and new age duo. Cuff Knots and Christine Elise. We got an opening act of Charlie Chronopoulos.
0: All right.
2: Now, that's a look. That sounds local.
0: Yeah, we've heard of Charlie.
2: Yeah.
1: Yeah.
0: Right?
2: Yeah.
0: He's been on the Entertainment Report.
2: That's right.
0: I believe.
1: I think, yeah, yes. I've never heard Cuff Knots, though.
0: No, oh, okay.
1: Or Koof Knots. I don't know how to say it. I'm sorry.
2: What kind of music, Matt?
1: It says hip-hop, soul, and new age.
2: Okay. Should get a crowd out there, hopefully. Nice night.
1: That sounds fun.
2: Nice night.
0: Yeah, is it supposed to? It's supposed to be nice tonight.
1: Yeah, it's not supposed to be bad. Let's see what the actual. That starts at 6:30 p.m. It says. If I'm wrong, correct me. But yeah, I know. Yeah, it should, let's see. Internet. All right. Yeah, right around that time. Oh wow, it's gonna be right around mid 7. Oh no, it's gonna be about 80. And then it'll drop around. 70s, yeah, like right. 70, mid right, 70s thanks. To the 80s.
0: Well, thanks, Matt. I appreciate you. No, that's good. Yeah. That's good. So Glenn is not going to make it today. He has a doctor's appointment. I did make contact with him before the show here.
2: That's so good, though. That's good. We have contact, at least.
0: Yeah, and I'm not sure. I don't know what's going on, but hopefully he'll be back next week.
2: Yeah.
1: Yeah, I miss him.
0: Yeah, I think he, I don't think he hates us, though. I think he thinks
2: why?
0: Well, he finds ways, you know what I mean?
2: Yeah, nah.
0: He needs to blame, you know, something on somebody, and it might as well be me. What I always like having, I love having him here. We're lucky to have him.
1: Yeah, we are.
2: It's fun.
0: You know, we could lose him any day.
2: See? He's not 80, is he?
0: Oh, no.
2: Good.
0: No,
2: he's good, not. Good. We don't want him to be the third 80-year-old.
1: So this guy playing tonight is from Philly. He's an independent hip-hop artist, songwriter, and producer. And he's looks like he's won some awards. Oh, he opened for Bruce Springsteen.
0: Oh, really?
1: Yeah. He was named Asbury Park Music Awards Best Rapper. Philadelphia Magazine.
2: Well, maybe, rapper. Yeah. That's maybe this one will get some nice night. Like Peter said, they have a professional setup there.
0: Oh,
2: right?
0: I mean, you know
2: more than I do, but
0: right.
2: I just walked by it.
0: I'm just the guy that sets up the blow up screen buzz on movie night. I'm no bigwig over there.
2: No,
1: hey, but you set up speakers.
2: No, but you can tell. You know the equipment. They have a whole tent.
0: It's a whole staff. It's a whole sound staff.
2: Yeah, it's pretty impressive. So it's like, you know, get down there.
1: Now, do they set up lighting and everything too?
2: They have. I think they had some lighting when Dom was doing it.
0: I'm sure. I think.
2: Yeah, his was energetic. Is it Dom? Am I right?
0: Yeah,
1: Dominique.
2: Dominic.
1: Right?
0: Dominic.
1: Yeah.
0: Not Dominique.
2: Yeah. Not Dominique.
0: Not
2: Dominique.
0: Come on. Eric Lesniak hangs out with them over at
1: Chop House.
0: Yeah, the Chop House.
2: He's getting a
0: bunch of big wigs.
2: Some Latino vibes.
0: Yeah.
1: This looks like a fun time tonight, though. Maybe I'll stop and check it out.
0: Yeah. Okay. No, really? You're going to be in town at, what time does it start, Matt?
1: 6:30 p.m.
0: All right. Very good. Very good. I remember when I first moved to Derry in 83, watching Channel 50 TV, The Winds, Al would stick his head out of the window and shout that it was snowing.
1: Those are the good old days, waking up on a school day.
0: Right, and go on camera with snow in his hair.
2: Yeah,
0: no kidding. Well, that's all coming up. School starts.
2: Yeah.
0: Right? On.
2: Everything's coming up.
1: Is it today?
0: Like, it's a week.
1: No,
0: it's a week from today.
2: Week from today.
0: It's your last week of summer.
1: Poor kid. Yeah, but the beginning of school was always fun, especially when you're younger. You see your friends you haven't seen in a while. You got, you know,
0: oh, you got your new clothes on.
1: Your new backpack.
0: Right.
1: Yeah. Everybody, yeah.
0: Well, I know it's going to be 85 degrees at 1 o'clock, but I'm wearing this sweater to school.
1: I'm wearing my new sweatshirt.
0: I did that one time. I was like, because it was chilly in the morning. And then by the end of the day, it was like, you know, I look stupid.
1: You get your new sneakers and you don't want to get them dirty, so you don't wear them till the first day.
0: Oh, man.
1: You get your whole outfit picked out, ready to go.
0: Yeah.
1: Those were fun days.
0: Your whole outfit ready to go. Yeah.
1: Excited about the first day.
0: You know, put on sharp dress man and get ready for a good day at school.
1: Yeah.
0: Sharp dress man. Did you dress up on the first day of school, Buzz?
2: Well, when I was in Catholic schools, we had
0: uniforms.
2: It wasn't so much like the old school, like, you know, plaid bottoms and the...
0: Yeah.
2: It was more, you know, you had to wear a collar shirt and, you know.
0: Yeah.
2: Pants.
0: Yeah.
2: You couldn't wear shorts to school like you can now, you know.
0: Oh, no. It was a big deal. I was in the era of school where they started letting kids wear shorts to school.
2: Yeah.
1: Yeah, because when I was young, even, you couldn't wear shorts for certain...
0: No, and then you could. By the time high school came around, I think after April you could or something.
1: Yeah, I think that's what it was, too, yeah, right after my birthday.
0: But they couldn't be short shorts. They had to be a certain length.
1: Fingertips.
0: You know, no. Yeah. No, they had to be like, you know, Bermuda, three-quarter, you know, Bermuda shorts.
1: Yeah, to your
0: shorts.
1: Knees.
0: Yeah.
1: You couldn't be walking nothing, around in
0: nothing a, tight and snug.
1: No.
2: Nothing hugging.
1: No. Nope.
0: Right, yeah.
1: Couldn't cut the old jeans right off real tight.
0: Remember those shorts everyone wore, though? The you know, it had the white ribbing around it, and then they were like either blue, red, green, but they, you know, they had this, like, I don't know. People used to wear them over their sweatpants for a minute. Do you remember that?
2: Yeah.
1: Oh, yeah.
0: What the hell was that?
2: We had a weird time, didn't we? Then we used to also cut our sweatpants into shorts, and that would be a thing. You know, that was like a kind of a fad, and then you'd put the... other shorts on top, so you have two pairs of shorts on.
0: Don't ever mention that to my friend John Manning, because he once got in trouble for cutting his sweatpants into shorts.
2: Yeah.
0: Because they were new sweatpants.
2: Oh, man. Oh, no. That couldn't happen.
0: Yeah, yeah.
2: He had to wait
0: till... He was like 15 or something, and he got grounded, though.
2: He had to wait till the knees were gone on the sweats.
0: Yeah, but that happened.
2: Yeah.
0: You cut those?
1: Yeah. What, you cut your pants?
0: Yeah.
1: I didn't cut my pants. I'm wearing shorts.
0: I don't know if I ever wore any, like, you know, cutoffs out there. You know what I mean?
1: I couldn't do it. It just never looked right to me.
2: What, the sweatpants?
1: Anything, like, cut-off pants.
2: We used to do it and then put shorts on top and then play like that. Like, even our basketball uniform.
1: Oh, yeah.
2: Like the kids do with the, you know.
1: Under Armour stuff.
2: Like the spandex type stuff today. We used to have, like, cut-off sweatpants, and then we'd wear our Larry Bird short basketball.
0: Little tiny shorts.
2: Yeah, yeah.
0: They were tiny.
2: Yeah.
0: I mean, you got to see a lot of leg. And I have a lot of leg, too.
2: Yeah.
0: I'm very tall.
1: I'd say so.
0: There's some leg. There's a leg on me, as they say. No.
1: Yeah, that would be pretty good. You in a pair of 80s basketball shorts.
0: Oh, man.
2: Yeah.
0: That's fun, though. Now the basketball shorts go down to your ankles.
2: Well.
1: That's good.
2: That was a fad for a little while. It's not anymore.
0: No.
2: They're back to the huggers.
0: Yeah, they're wearing.
2: Because now they.
0: Yeah, but.
2: These kids, they wear them so high and tight that they fold over.
0: But some of these NBA guys are wearing leggings, too.
2: Yes. Yes,
0: right, which is cool now.
2: Yeah, but the shorts, they have to, for some reason, they have to wear them so high and tight that they fold over the other part, you know, the band.
0: Okay,
2: they fold it over. It's like, what? What are you doing? Like, this, I don't know. That's why I had to get out of coaching, man. I was like, done with the fads. I'm like,
0: All right, Dickie Grayson, good morning. He says Susan Warnick was married to Bob Lobel back in the day.
2: Yeah, that,
0: sure,
2: that
0: there
2: was,
0: you go.
2: That was the one. Thank you.
0: Will said he wouldn't arm wrestle Liz Walker. Whole lot of woman. Yeah. Was she a big lady?
2: Well, she was an athlete.
0: Yeah, she was.
2: Yeah.
0: And then now, she does something now, too, still, I think.
2: Yeah.
1: What's your name?
2: Liz Walker.
0: Yeah, but she does some charity work, I think.
2: Oh, okay. Yeah, I think, wasn't she involved pretty heavily in the Jimmy Fund? Or one of the, not the Jimmy Fund. Maybe.
0: Boston's Children's Hospital.
2: That could be it, too. Yeah.
1: Ah, she's a pastor.
0: Oh, okay, yeah. Maybe Will should go see her.
2: Yeah, maybe.
0: And say he was sorry.
2: She should pray for Will.
0: I'm sorry.
2: Could you pray for Will, Pastor Walker?
0: I don't know why Will has a beef with Liz Walker.
1: I don't get it.
0: Where is she? So I.
1: She's in Boston still.
0: Oh, okay, good.
1: Yeah, she's the pastor of the Roxbury Presbyterian Church. Or she was. I don't know.
0: Is Jack Williams still alive?
1: This is interesting, though, about Liz Walker. She was the first black woman to co-anchor a newscast in Boston.
0: Really?
1: Yeah.
0: Okay. Wow. Yeah. Will owes Liz a big, giant apology.
1: He just says, I'm sorry.
0: Yeah, I know. That's it.
1: Now, who do you want me to look up?
2: All he said was Jack. She'll beat him in a arm wrestling.
0: No, he wouldn't arm. Yeah, I know.
1: Jack Williams.
0: But then he also said, whole lot of woman.
2: Well, yeah, that part.
0: Yes.
2: Right about a little bit.
1: You wanted me to look up Jack Williams, right?
0: Yeah, no, this guy, you know. Yeah, Jack Williams.
2: Is he still around?
1: He's 81 years old.
0: All right. Good for you, Jack. All right.
2: Jack?
1: Wednesday's Child.
0: Well, that's right.
1: A nonprofit adoption agency for special needs.
2: They did that for years.
0: It turned into a big thing, yeah.
2: Yeah.
0: That was a big station back when I was a kid in the early 80s. You know, you had that newscast because our local, you know, nothing against WMUR, it wasn't like it is today.
2: No. You turned it on the Boston News.
0: It was, it might as well, I think we have better technology in our TV room here at Manchester Public Television. Yes.
2: Yeah. For sure.
0: David Stack says he relies on the old farmer's almanac for the weather.
2: All right.
1: I get one.
0: Are they still doing it?
1: I don't know. I think it stopped last year.
0: So now he doesn't know the weather.
1: But they have it online still, so.
0: You know, there's people out there that don't care about the weather. They're like, they just go out and do their stuff.
2: Sure. But if you're doing things outside, you have to know what's going on.
0: I'm a guy that, you know, hey, you wake up and it's raining and gray. You're like, oh.
1: This is the last year of the Farmer's Almanac.
0: This year is 2026.
1: Yeah.
2: Really?
1: What's 208 years.
2: What do you mean? The last year they're printing it?
1: Yep.
2: Or they're still going to have it like online?
1: Yeah, right? But it's the final print after 208 years.
0: Someone should print that. No one wants to print it? I mean, really?
1: Yeah.
0: Nobody wants to print that.
2: Nobody's buying printed things anymore.
0: My mother does. She wants to look at magazines.
2: By nobody, I mean a smaller percentage of
0: people
2: are.
0: I get it.
1: I really miss getting the newspaper every morning and having that printed newspaper in front of me.
0: Just print media in general, you know.
2: I agree with that one. But, I mean, now the papers are thin. There's nothing in them.
1: Right.
2: You know, it's not like it was.
0: It's not great.
2: They used to have a really good sports department at Union Leader, and they would cover youth sports and little leagues and have scores and highlights and
0: the
2: kid's name in the paper and your picture in the paper, and it would be the coolest thing.
0: Well, that's what was fun. Yeah, you're absolutely right.
2: You know, you look and I'm in the paper. You know,
0: I was in the paper.
2: Yeah.
0: You know, my picture was in the paper of teacher. Were you here when we found that?
2: Do you have it? Yeah. Did you cut it out?
0: We did. I took a picture of it.
2: Yeah.
0: It was a picture of me and this girl, Tina, right?
1: And who we couldn't find.
0: Who we could not find. We tried to find her. But we she's missing. And I was teaching her the church and the steeple.
2: Oh.
0: I was like, I must have been 3 years old.
2: Oh. And, oh, as a little kid.
0: Yeah. And we were at some, you know, it was a citywide, thing, but it was like a preschool type thing over at the Parker School.
2: Oh, okay.
0: Because Parker closed, but they used the building still for, you know.
2: Preschool. Yeah. It was like cool. And you know, as even if you were on sports, like I was.
0: I was little. I was like.
2: I have a few of them mine that were like in my scrapbook from Little League. You know, one was from Little League, one was from like Pop Warner football.
0: Yeah.
2: You know, and you know, they would do like articles that actually have the people's names on there. It was like the coolest thing. You know?
1: In Manchester East Soccer, Camper Showcase took down. You know,
2: right.
1: It was
2: right.
1: Sully's. Yeah.
2: Right.
0: Or you go into the other, you know, the where people sell stuff, and there was like there was a thing called the attic, and it was things that were $100 or less.
2: Yeah.
0: You know, like someone, they got a box of baseball cards, you know, whatever.
1: You could find, speakers or.
2: The classifieds, man.
0: Yeah.
1: Buying cars, finding a job, all right there.
0: Yeah. That was good stuff.
1: Yeah, my mom was good about that. She cut all the little things out of the Union Leader and paper.
0: Oh, really?
1: Yeah.
0: Even the bad stuff?
1: My friends did that. but I have all my scrapbooks still with all those cutouts.
0: That's way in the back of the scrapbook, right? All the...
1: That's in the black book.
0: Yeah, okay, yeah. The one for only the immediate family can see.
2: The crime section?
1: It was called the Crime Watch.
2: Crime Watch.
0: All right, and I got word from our friend Cole Real that Thursday's Lovett Music Series shows have been progressing each week.
2: Good.
0: It's had great attendance. So, come on downtown.
2: Yeah, and that's what they said from the beginning, that it's going to take a little time. Like this, I think 21 shows or something.
0: Maybe we should start a band and open up for somebody next.
2: You and Willette Glenn, the artist?
0: Ooh, I don't know.
2: As a duet?
1: I'll play guitar.
2: I have no musical ability at all.
1: I can play the triangle.
2: I can be the MC or something.
1: You're going to rap.
0: All right, yes. You're going to rap.
2: I can talk, but there's no musical ability in this.
0: What would Buzz's rap name be? You know?
1: Buzzy Buzz?
0: Buzzy Buzz. Buzzy Buzz 2026.
2: Yeah. No rapping going on here.
0: You could do it, though.
2: I could.
0: Would you do it for charity?
1: I'll write you a rap.
0: Yeah, Matt's
2: depends gonna, how much money.
0: Matt's going to write you a rap.
2: Matt's going to write me a rap.
0: And you have to rap.
2: For how much money?
0: Obviously, we would have to
2: yeah, it better be big.
1: For charity.
2: Well,
0: is this for charity?
2: Charity, okay. You know, if it's $100, I'll just give the $100 myself. You know what I'm saying?
0: Just to not rap?
2: Yeah. Yeah, you're right. Yes, this, you know, we're gonna have five figures going on here. That's not happening.
1: Okay, Snoop.
0: Oh man,
1: yeah, I'm gonna need $1 million.
0: Yeah. All right, let's see. We have Carol coming up today. Andy is taking the day off.
2: Okay.
0: So you guys, I know there's a lot of fans of Carol out there when she does the grocery game.
2: She's doing it.
0: And yeah.
2: Oh, okay, cool.
0: And usually what Carol does is she makes a meal.
1: Yeah.
2: I've ever done a grocery game with Carol.
1: Oh, you're going to have fun.
0: Really? It's been that long, Matt?
1: Yeah.
0: It's been that long since...
2: That long? I mean, how long have I been here?
0: I don't know, like 7 years now.
2: Seems like it.
0: Yeah, I think it's 1 year.
2: 1 year.
0: 1 year.
2: Yeah, about that.
0: Right around.
2: I don't know.
0: Yeah.
1: A year.
0: Counting.
2: Yeah.
0: 1 year.
2: I just came in for 1 day. No. it's a year later. What the hell happened?
1: Now we won't let you leave.
2: People are like, get this guy away. When is he leaving?
0: It happens. All right, so I have to get a scoreboard going here. So I wonder what we're going to be bidding on today.
1: This is so much fun when she does grocery game.
0: Yeah.
2: 1 penny.
1: Yeah.
2: I'm going to be going today. 1 penny.
0: Oh, my God. I wish Glenn was here.
1: $4.94.
0: I wish Glenn's probably listening on his way to the, he has to do some, give blood today or have his blood checked.
2: Yeah.
0: Or,
2: well, good luck, Glenn.
0: Hope he feels better.
2: Hope to see him next week. Or out in the wild. Maybe tomorrow at the 11. Or tonight.
0: Yeah, tonight at 11. He's probably at the Watoy.
2: Oh, yeah. True.
0: All right. So we have...
1: we should all take a ride out there sometime.
2: The Watoy?
1: And see Glenn on a Thursday.
2: Oh, man.
1: Support him.
0: Yeah.
2: Where else does he play? Because the Watoy, I don't know, man. That's...
0: All right.
2: I think I'm all set.
0: Really?
2: The Watoy?
0: Yeah. You could rap at the Watoy.
2: I'd probably fit right in.
1: Humpty dance, karaoke,
0: rapping.
1: Buzz.
2: Yeah.
0: Rapping. I think Scott Robinson says, I think Mike and Glenn would make a great duet on a live stage. Yeah, I don't think Glenn's kind of like, El Bobbio, doesn't like to share the spotlight with anybody. You know, it needs to all be on him.
2: Well, I think he'd be okay if he wasn't singing a love song. Like
0: he's right.
2: Up with him all the time. That was good.
1: Yeah, but he likes doing those.
2: A love song with him.
0: Right.
2: It was kind of...
0: Islands in the Stream.
2: It was a little creepy.
0: Wow.
1: Maybe. I thought it was a great
2: duet. It was great. That's should have played that yesterday for Dolly's...
0: I didn't mean to take a shot at Snobbio.
2: Oh, that was a shot?
0: That was kind of little, because I called him El Bobbio. Then I just called him Snobbio. I can't help it. It just happened.
1: El Bobbio is
2: that's
1: cool.
2: That's his nickname.
0: Right.
2: Bobbio has a sense of humor. He's not that
0: sensitive. I don't think he has a sense of humor.
2: You don't think he does at all?
0: No, not anymore.
2: He does.
1: He lost it.
2: Yes, he does.
0: No. Yeah, he doesn't even come around anymore.
2: Well, you know. Every time you get close to him coming back, he throw another blow.
1: What?
0: I don't think that happened, though.
2: I'm just saying, you're getting closer and closer, and then all of a sudden, I think, yeah, Matt, don't defend.
0: Oh, okay. Oh, now Robbio's coming at me. He's coming at me.
2: See?
0: Thanks a lot, Buzz.
2: See?
1: What?
0: He gets in here, just and he says, you don't need to worry about it. Robbio is retired. From your show indefinitely.
2: Well, maybe Bobbio can come on.
0: Free at last.
2: Free at last.
0: You're never free, Robbio. You're never free. Never. Yeah. Never say never.
1: Yeah, but indefinitely means he's coming back.
0: Oh, yeah. Is that what it means?
1: Yeah, doesn't it?
0: I thought it means forever, I'm never coming back. I never want to see you again.
1: No, that would be, I'm off the show completely, I'm done.
0: Right.
1: Indefinitely just means I'm not sure.
2: Does that mean he would do other appearances?
0: Well, he needs to get. He knows he needs to get. He knows he's due to get in here.
2: Would he go on? Well, he has his own show, right?
0: I mean, you know.
1: Yeah, but it's not about us. It's about the listeners.
0: I've done everything for Robbio, you know?
2: Yeah, I know.
0: Really have.
1: Gave him a name?
0: Yeah. Well, he needs to come on and promote the Daddy-O show, and then he has his big auction coming up where he always, you know, we always help out there.
1: Always.
0: Right.
1: They do a great thing up there at the Majestic.
0: Well, anyway, I don't look for anything in return anyway. Maybe just a little respect.
1: You know.
2: You're killing me right now.
0: I mean, you know. All right. We have to take a break here, and we have to get we have to get our crap together.
2: Sure.
0: I have to get Carol on the line. For the grocery game.
1: Yeah, who cares
3: You're
1: about the news?
3: You're listening to Peter White. 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It's the morning show.

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1: All right, Thursday morning here in the Queen City. Good morning, Carol.
2: Good morning, Peter.
1: What a pleasure. Well, you know, we're very excited. 3 days in a row.
2: I know. It's a three-peat.
1: Yeah. Welcome back, Carol. It's like the old days.
2: Thank you.
1: It's like the old days, almost.
2: It is.
1: So how are you this morning?
2: Good.
1: Yeah,
2: I'm halfway through my coffee.
1: All right. Did Andy tell you had to do a grocery game?
2: No, he didn't tell me that. He just asked if I could cover for him today, and I said, of course, which is what I always say.
1: Because, I mean, I don't know. Secretly, we've and Matt's heard it, and I've heard it, and when you do the grocery game, the two times that you might have done it, it has been people's favorite.
2: Yeah. Well, thank you, guys. Well, I do have a nice grocery game lined up for you guys.
1: Okay. Yeah. Maybe we should get to the news first, Carol, if there is any.
2: Yeah, well, we got like 5 or 6 things to run through real quick, and then we can get right to the grocery game.
1: Now, indefinitely,
2: I know,
1: Carol.
2: Andy doesn't.
1: Indefinitely. Mm-hmm. What is the definite? Does that mean, you know, maybe?
2: What did I say?
1: Well, no. Robbio earlier said I've retired from the morning show indefinitely. Does that mean he's not coming back?
2: It means he's leaving that open. Like, the door is open.
1: Oh, okay. I should apologize then.
2: It means he has no set time to come back.
1: Oh, okay.
2: He's on hiatus, kind of.
1: Right. He's that good. He's that much of a bigwig. He can just do whatever he wants, right?
2: I don't think that's what he meant by that. But, you know,
1: yeah.
2: I think
3: he makes the rules.
2: He's got a lot going on, you know. He's a busy man. The auction's coming up. He's got shows to plan. He's got a new gig. And he still goes to Maine. I think he's more about town.
1: Right. We were one of those things he dropped from his life. We weren't important enough to him.
2: Well, it's a lot of work. And he does the entertainment report, which is part of our news roundup today. So, and I'll just mention it, that it's there. He does a fantastic job of making sure that no matter where you are in the Southern New Hampshire area, you can find some live music. So
1: yeah, I got him that gig. Yeah. No, you know, I've been. Oh, well.
2: Is there beef here?
1: Is there really beef here? To be honest with you, no, Carol. There's not.
2: Okay. All right. Good. There's beef on the grocery game menu. Just wanted to.
1: Oh, that's a little hint.
2: There wasn't.
1: That's a little hint.
2: Well, it's, you know, it's just a little tease. It's called a tease.
1: Oh, okay.
2: But so let's see what else we have. You guys have already covered the Levitt Amp music series. I tried to put a link in the room when I heard you talking about it, because I did do a Q&A with the band. So if you want to read more about their roots.
1: All right.
2: I think we have a nice little Q&A with lots of interesting questions. So you can check that out, how they found each other and what this duo is all about. So please check that out on the Ink Link. There was a fire yesterday on Alameda Street. 6 pets were trapped inside. 3 of them did not make it, a dog and 2 cats.
1: I hate that.
2: Fire is under investigation. I do too. I can't even think about it. We have the Weekender, as we always do on Thursday, alongside the Weekly Entertainment Report, and there's a lot. There's a Greek Fest at Assumption Church on Saturday and Sunday. There's
1: No, that's good. Do you go to that?
2: This is the one on Island Pond Road.
1: Yes.
2: I don't know if I've ever been to that one.
1: You better get down there.
2: I'm not sure.
1: You better get down there.
2: All right.
1: No, really.
2: I could go for some Greek food, yeah.
1: You can do a story. Talk to the head guy, Costa. Say, hey, Costa, tell him I sent you.
2: Okay. Hey, Will.
1: That's right.
2: We have Final Friday on Friday. That's tomorrow from 4 to 8 on Hanover Street. Come on down. Bring some school supplies with you if you're so inclined. That would be great. You can drop them in the donation box. There'll be vendors. There'll be some live music. There's a couple food trucks, so check it out. We have Princesses at the Park at Delta Dental Stadium on Sunday, 11 a.m. for all you parents out there or grandparents who have little grandchildren.
1: Oh, very nice.
2: Yeah. So check out the Inklink. If you're not a subscriber, please subscribe to the Daily E-News, and you can get all your headlines delivered 6 a.m.-ish, and that'll set you up for the day so you're in the know.
1: That's right. I like that, too.
2: Yeah. So shall we commence?
1: Oh, is it time, Carol?
2: I don't know what your schedule's like, but I know Andy kind of breezes over the news to get to the grocery game, so I don't want to...
1: Oh, is that what you think? Okay.
2: I don't know. Am I wrong?
1: Well, Andy's the kind of guy who doesn't really do... He leaves little hooks so people will click on Manchester Inklink to get the whole story.
2: Okay, so, like, you might want to see the most cool picture ever on our page. The Pearl Street out-of-the-ground ceremony happened.
1: Oh.
2: And, Andy did a great job with that one.
1: All right.
2: I'm going to check that out. It's all about the groundbreaking.
1: Mm-hmm. Did he have to wear a hard hat on the job site?
2: I don't know. Maybe.
1: All right. What do you think about Tim Curry?
2: Oh, yeah. I was going to try to do a Rocky Horror-themed grocery game, but there really wasn't. I could have, but I chose not to.
1: To be honest with you, I don't know really anything about the Rocky Horror Picture Show.
2: I know. I think there's toast involved in meatloaf and things like that, but I never went to that.
1: They used to do it here in Manch, midnight showings of that, where the Rex Theater is. And they would do these, like, live, people would dress up. And
2: yeah.
1: I never did.
2: I never did either. I never got into the movie. I think it landed probably around the time I became a mom or something like that. I just was busy.
1: It has one of my favorite actresses, though.
2: Oh, who's that?
1: Susan Sarandon.
2: Oh, yes. Yeah. Mm. Special.
1: Sure is.
0: I've never seen it.
1: She really is nice.
2: Yeah, she is really nice. She's also special.
1: And special. I've always liked her, Carol.
2: I know you have. But what am I?
1: All right.
2: Okay,
1: Carol. Are you ready?
2: Yeah, let's do it. People are probably tired of hearing you talk already, so.
1: Well, yeah, so they like to hear the Price is Right theme song instead.
2: They do.
1: All right, Andy's grocery game, but Carol is doing it today. Very exciting. I'm actually pretty excited. What are we bidding on today, Carol?
2: Oh, we have do you want me to say what the theme is, or just want to
1: dive in? You don't have to say a theme. You could even just say it's a grab bag of things. You guys have to figure it out, or, whatever. Or they're just a whole bunch of different things. Whatever you want to do.
2: Yeah, We have 7 items today.
1: Ooh, on 7.
2: The grocery game.
1: Okay, it's a special day, folks.
0: So we're doing double bonus?
1: Double bonus. Because we do 5 questions and then the other... Well, maybe we should do 2 showcase questions.
2: I can limit some items. Do I have too many items?
1: No, you don't, Carol. We're gonna make it work here. So what is the first item up for bid?
2: Okay, first item up for bid is a 16-ounce package of Barilla Angel Hair Pasta.
1: Ooh, okay. Angel
2: Hair Pasta.

0: $199.
1: All right, I'm gonna say $230. All right, what do we have, Carol?
2: Oh, we have $1.89.
0: Oh, we all went over.
1: We all went over.
0: Ooh, one for Carol.
1: All right. All right, Carol, we're all over. We're all over. All right.
2: Second item on our list is a 16-ounce package of Hannaford grass-fed lean ground beef, 85%. 85% lean.
1: One pound?
2: 1 pound package of Hannaford grass-fed.
1: I love how you say Hannaford.
2: Hannaford?
1: Hannaford.
2: Hannaford.
1: You go to Hannaford.
2: Hannaford. Eddington hops.
1: No, right. So the Hannaford ground. Okay, this is grass-fed too. Okay, this is going to be. Oh, man. All right, man. Buzz, what do you say?
0: 1 pound of Hanny.
1: Yeah, but it's grass-fed.
0: It's expensive now.
1: Yes.
0: I'm going to go like $8.99.
1: $8.99. Yeah. Yikes.
0: Yeah.
1: All right.
0: Expensive.
1: Wow. I'm going to go with grass-fed, huh? All right, I'm going to go with $7.99. Matt, what do you say?
3: I'm going $9.49.
1: Matt's going to go with $9.49. What is it?
3: A pound. $9.49 a pound right there.
1: Okay, all right. All right, Carol, what do we have here?
2: Ooh, very, very interesting. So it's on sale this week. $6.49 a pound.
0: Wow, we went over again. Wow, that's actually a pretty good price. I'm getting over there and get some.
1: Yeah. Well, Carol, you are crushing us here.
2: I didn't mean to, but...
1: All right, let's go to the next item.
2: Okay, we have a 24-ounce can of 4C seasoned breadcrumbs.
1: Ooh, what size?
2: This is a 24-ounce can of the 4C seasoned breadcrumbs.
1: Ooh, okay. These gotta be $3.49. I don't know. All right. Matt, let's go to you.
3: We go $1.49.
1: $1.49. It's a big, it's a 4C, man.
3: Hey.
1: What do you say?
0: We'll go $1.50.
1: Really? That's how cheap this stuff is. All right.
0: Matt's booing me.
2: We actually have an exact winner here.
1: Wait, hold on. What did you say, Buzz?
0: I said $1.50.
1: And what did you say, Matt?
3: $1.49.
1: Oh, boy. Okay. What do we have, Carol?
2: The actual price for that is $3.49.
1: Oh, really?
2: Thank you, Peter.
1: Oh, well, yeah. Thank you. I think
2: nice job. Right on the nose.
1: Well, thanks, Carol. I'm looking for the damn button. All right. Anyway,
0: one for you.
1: Okay, I am safe. Thank you. Yes. All right, let's go to the next one, Carol.
2: Okay, we have a 28-ounce can of Cento Certified San Marzano whole peeled tomatoes with basil leaf.
1: With basil leaf.
2: Yeah, this is an item I buy.
1: Oh, really?
2: When I'm making spaghetti dinner. I don't buy jarred sauce, I just buy tomatoes.
1: You buy the real, those tomatoes, okay.
2: Yeah, the San Marzano.
1: I know,
2: it has
1: I heard.
2: To be from the San Marzano region of Italy.
1: Okay. All because that you like the taste.
2: They're supposed to be the best.
1: All right.
2: I've been brainwashed or they are the best. I'm not sure, but either way.
1: All right. And
2: this is 28-ounce can. 28-ounce can is the big round can. Big, well, not round.
1: Big round can of sauce?
2: Can-shaped. This is just canned whole peeled tomatoes.
1: Oh my god, okay.
2: Basil leaf.
1: All right, let's go over to Matt here, who's an expert on tomatoes.
3: Oh. That's actually tomato. I'm going to go with $2.

0: $2.99, Peter.
1: $2.99 at Hannaford's.
2: I'm going higher. I'm going to go like $4.89.
1: You're going to go $4.89. I am going to go, wow, these are $4.90. I'm going to go higher. Okay. I'm going higher because these are good stuff.
3: These are Centos certified San Marzano whole peeled tomatoes with basil leaf.
1: Right. That's worth $4.90. That's worth $4.
3: Peter, you win again. It's actually $5.29.
1: Oh, well, it is my day here. It is my day. I feel like a winner today, of course.
0: Guess I'm not the expert
1: anymore. Right, for at least this moment in time. All right, I am safe again. Let's go to the next item up for bid, Carol.
3: Okay, we have a Bel Giosio aged Parmesan cheese wedge. Ooh. 8 ounce.
1: Ooh. All right. I don't know, Matt, if you know your, I mean, Buzz, if you know your cheese, but what do you say?
2: 8 ounces of Parm, huh?
1: 8 ounces of delicious, you know.
2: Let's go with $6.49.
1: $6.49. I'm going to go with, cheese, man. This is good cheese. I like Parm.
0: Yeah. Good Parm is
1: I'm going to have to say it's, I don't know. I'm going to go with $7.99. All right, let's go to Matt.
0: One penny.
2: Ooh.
1: You see, I can afford to make these crazy.
2: Yeah.
1: All right.
2: You're safe.
1: What is it, Carol?
3: Yeah, because you're winning. It's actually, I think this one goes to Buzz. It's $6.99.
1: Ooh. Oh, all right, Buzz. There you go, my friend.
2: You're safe.
1: Very good. Yeah, you are safe. Buzz is safe. And
0: I'm getting crushed.
1: All right, is it? All right. Crushed. Now, no, the last one.
3: We have two items left to complete our spaghetti dinner, but if you want to just have one more item, I can.
1: No, we have two because you're right, Carol. Today is a double showcase, giving everybody a chance to come back.
0: What about my
3: excellent?
1: What?
0: I don't get my elimination buzzer.
1: Oh yeah, you're eliminated. Oh, that's right. Okay. Should we let Matt play?
2: Yeah,
1: I'm feeling good today.
2: It's a special day, Matt.
1: You don't get the buzzer. It's a special day. I'll give you this instead.
3: Okay. So, are you ready for the next item?
1: All right. What do you got, Carol?
3: We have a 15-ounce loaf of crusty Italian bread, whole loaf, unsliced.
1: Okay, crusty Italian bread, and this is, does this go to me?
3: I don't know who gets to start. Whoever
1: it goes to me. Yeah, no, it's my turn, Carol. This crusty loaf of bread is delicious. What brand is it?
3: This is like from the bakery at Hannaford.
1: All right, crusty Italian out in the back in the bread in the bakery
3: loaf. Yeah, unsliced, just the big crusty wide loaf of bread.
1: All right. Oh boy. All right. This is $2.49.
3: Hmm. Okay.
1: $2.49. I almost said $1.99. But
3: it's a 15-ounce loaf. That's almost a whole pound of bread.
1: Okay, good. Good, Carol.
3: Yeah, I'm just pointing that out.
1: All right, thank you. I'm glad. Matt, what do you say?
0: $2.99, Peter. $2.99
1: for the big bread. Okay.
2: Let's go. $3.
1: $3.
2: Sorry, Matt. Cheater. It's not your day today.
1: I need a new pen.
0: Did they give you one?
1: Yeah, it stinks. It's running out
0: of ink. Did you take it from over here?
4: No.
0: Huh.
1: No, I hate it.
0: It shouldn't be.
1: All right, what is it, Carol?
3: It is actually, this one goes to Buzz. It's $4.99.
2: Yeah.
1: All right, Buzz. So that's 3 points for Buzz, right? Or do we do that? Did we do 3 points or we just points?
0: Hmm?
1: Are they worth three points? Oh, okay.
0: It's a showcase.
1: All right, it is. We have one more. Let's go to the last one here, Carol.
3: Our final item on the showcase is the LaBelle Winery Granite State red wine, 750 milliliters.
2: Whoa.
3: This is local wine from local grapes.
1: What year, Carol?
3: I don't know.
1: All right, and Buzz is checking with his wife.
3: Probably not very vintage, yeah, like, I would say.
2: Like we buy wine at my house.
1: I'm going, yes, hey, check in with somebody.
2: Does anybody know? Send me the price of the wine. I need to win.
1: All right, how much is this stuff? This is going to be, I mean.
2: I don't know.
1: This is going to be.
3: I mean, it's local, right? So it's always a little pricier when it's local because, you know, it's, but you know what you're getting. So it's a trade-off, right?
1: Okay, I mean, I don't know. I don't even know what to expect, but Buzz, what did you say?
2: I'm total guess. Yeah. $11.99.
1: Oh, see, I went higher.
2: Okay.
1: I went $29.99.
2: Whoa, I was buying Mad Dog.
3: Wow.
1: I guess was it was I too
2: Mad, I was buying Mad Dog 2020.
1: Yeah, I don't know. I think we should be eliminated. All right.
2: Matt?
0: Well, I went with $13.99.
2: Oh, okay.
0: And a drawing.
2: All right. You're in my ballpark.
1: All right, Matt, I'm rooting for you, man.
3: Yeah, Matt wins on this one. It is $17.99.
1: All right, we'll just go to it. There you go. There you go, Matt. Your day is very good. All right.
0: Buzz wins.
3: And there we go.
2: How do I win?
3: We have
2: I don't win.
1: I know, but that was really good.
0: How do you mean?
2: Yeah. I won?
0: Yeah. You had 1 point in regular, and you got a bonus for three.
2: Okay.
0: And I only got three.
2: All right.
3: And we have a complete dinner.
2: What's for dessert?
3: Spaghetti dinner.
1: That's right, spaghetti.
3: We can do dessert if you want to, but I thought I was already pushing it.
1: You should have a big spaghetti dinner at your house some night. We'll all come over.
3: Oh yeah, spaghetti dinners are good.
1: Good old spaghetti dinner.
3: Good old spaghetti dinner.
1: All right, Carol, what are you doing today on this Thursday? You heading out there at all?
3: I am actually going to Concord for a meeting of the Granite State News Collaborative.
1: Oh, okay, good.
3: Yeah, but then I shall be back in time for tonight's concert. Probably grab some food truck food or something. I don't know what.
1: Okay. I don't know. Why don't you stop?
3: Yeah, Judy and I were going to do the grandma's stand tonight, but she had her second eye surgery today.
1: Oh, right. Did she get the glass eye installed?
3: Yeah. No, it's a bionic eye. It's like you can see through things. Yes. And yeah, it's very
1: She's
3: useful.
1: Not getting a glass eye.
3: It's like x-ray vision. Yeah. No, right. She's just getting a lens, a lovely new clear lens so she can see clearly now. The rain is gone.
1: Okay, good.
2: Yeah.
3: Yeah.
2: They come a long way with that surgery.
1: Oh yeah, what they could
3: do. She's the third. She's the third person I know in the past couple weeks that's had it.
1: Yeah, Tibbetts had it also maybe.
3: Yeah.
1: 7 years ago or whatever, and all of a sudden no more glasses. He wore glasses as forever.
3: I know, it's kind of funny, right? That's what they say. You won't need your glasses anymore. You got the bionic vision. I don't know how I feel about that, though. Like, I kind of, it's funny, right?
2: I would love that.
1: I used to love. I wanted glasses as a kid.
3: Well, yeah,
1: I wanted glasses as a kid so bad. I used to sit close in front of the TV.
3: Oh, to ruin your vision.
1: I wanted to ruin it, yeah, so I could wear cool glasses.
3: Very strategic.
2: Was that an actual fact, though? Did that actually ruin your vision, or was that just your parents telling you?
1: Yeah,
2: get away from that.
3: Just your parents telling you that.
2: Yeah,
3: I just think it's like if they're doing it for all these people because I guess it's glaucoma that you get cataracts.
2: Yeah,
3: so you get cataracts.
1: You know, cataract.
3: But it's like all the people that start wearing glasses at a younger age, you know, maybe they're going to start doing it to everybody. Like just routinely, like they implant the chip in your head, then they give you perfect eyes so you don't ever need glasses. Like the
2: they have LASIK surgery, right?
1: Yeah,
2: for
3: they
2: that.
3: They do, but I'm just saying, it's like we're modifying our humanity.
2: Yeah,
1: I don't know. Yeah,
0: cyborgs.
2: It's not like having plastic surgery or anything.
1: Yeah.
3: Oh, everybody's, yeah.
2: Yeah. Botox. Yeah. Botox.
3: Yeah.
1: Yeah, but I mean, I don't know. That's okay, right? I mean.
3: Botox?
1: Are you Botoxing, Kel?
3: Isn't it like a poison? Oh, no. Haven't you seen me?
1: I think you look great.
3: You've seen me. Oh, thanks, Peter.
1: You're the Susan Sarandon of Manchester.
3: Thank you. Yeah, no, Botox is like, it's like a poison or something, isn't it?
1: Yeah, I think so, yeah, right, okay. Yes.
2: Yeah.
3: Yeah, like why would you want to inject that into your body?
1: Because it's cool, man. Makes you look good.
3: I don't know if it really does. I think everybody ends up looking like the Joker.
2: Right.
1: Yeah, maybe.
2: I would agree with that.
3: If they have a frozen face, like no wrinkles and kind of puffy.
1: Yeah.
3: I don't know.
1: No, I know. The you puff.
3: Mean, the puff.
1: Well, I don't do it.
3: I didn't say you did.
1: Yeah. I wouldn't like that.
3: Big, big bulging lips, you know, like strange.
1: My lips are pretty good, and they're pretty. I have pretty good lips. I have a big, like a nice big bottom lip, Carol.
3: Oh, that's good. Yeah.
2: Really? You have pretty good lips. I've never evaluated my lips before. Have you, Matt?
0: No. Did you just tell Peter he had nice lips?
2: No, I mean, I said really.
1: No, I said I had nice lips.
2: I've never actually evaluated my lips.
1: I said I had nice lips. I, you know, when you really get up and close, you know.
3: Maddie, could you evaluate Buzz's lips?
2: Yeah, how's my lips? How's my lips, Matt?
0: He's got two of them.
2: They're a little, chapped right now.
1: Yeah, these guys get embarrassed. I mean, what, you know.
0: Yeah. Oh, Buzz, you have really nice lips. I like the shape. Color.
2: The Matt, nice. Do you want to go outside right now?
0: You're nice, good color.
1: Nice color. Ah, lips.
3: Lips.
2: Luscious.
1: No, it's bad when they're chapped. That's when.
2: Yeah.
3: I hate when that happens. Isn't that annoying when, I guess it happens mostly in the winter, but it's like, just hurts.
1: Yeah.
3: You know? And you get that pink, like, smear above your lips, so it looks like your lips are just have no shape. They're just messy.
1: Right. Mine aren't like that. Mine have a good shape, good body, and I'm proud of them.
3: Yeah.
2: Do you use chapstick?
1: Sometimes I do. Sometimes I do.
2: Do you take care of your lips?
1: You have to.
2: Really? I've never put chapstick.
1: When you have lips like mine, you got to take care of them.
3: Are they insured?
1: No.
0: Not yet. You just gave them a great idea.
1: No, they're not. Oh, let's see. All right. Well, Carol, by the way, do you remember our old friend Terry Traynor?
3: Yes.
1: Does that ring a bell to you?
3: Yes, absolutely.
1: Yeah, well, he's coming in tomorrow.
3: Oh, where's he been?
1: Well, we're going to find out. It's been a long time, right?
3: Yeah, he was making movies and such, right?
1: Right. Well, back then it was Narrow Street Films. I think he has a new company now.
3: Oh, is he coming in to promote?
1: Yeah, there's a big new movie coming out starring Scumpy.
3: Oh, serious?
1: So, yeah, that's right, Carol. And they're coming in here. I did see the clip. Amazing. It is good.
3: Is it?
1: Yeah.
3: What's it called? Can we all see the clip before tomorrow?
1: Well, let me see, Carol. Let me see if let's see. All right, I'm looking for Scumpy's message here. Scumpy,
0: how many movies do you know? How many they made?
1: Yeah, there's a lot. Oh no, Terry's really good. Well, I'm looking for this. I thought I had Scumpy's message. All right. I can't find it, Carol.
3: All right. I guess we'll just have to wait till tomorrow.
1: Sorry. I mean, would it say Jeff Lorenz, maybe? I don't know.
3: Good.
1: Oh, no, Scumpy. Okay. No, I got it.
3: Oh.
1: Let's see. The movie is called Time and Tide.
3: Okay. Yeah. Waits for No Man.
1: Yeah, Time and Tide, and let's see. Yeah. I don't know. You can check it out, I guess. But they'll be here tomorrow. I'm looking forward to seeing Terry. Remember, he didn't get that ticket for the Taste of Manchester because Easy G? Remember?
3: Now you're going in the Wayback Machine there. That's a long time ago.
1: Yeah, that was a long time ago.
3: Yeah.
1: All right. All right, Carol. Well, listen, you go have a good day.
3: I will. You too.
1: And it's almost the weekend.
3: Maybe I'll see you tonight. Are you gonna be around at the park tonight?
1: Well, you never know, Carol. You never know.
3: I wouldn't know if you told me.
1: Well, how would I know where I'm going to be at?
2: You're trying to get
0: 6:30 at night.
2: You're trying to get him to commit to something 12 hours from now. That's going to be.
1: I get sidetracked by that time. That's a lot of getting sidetracked during the day. Like, oh no. Well, because I do my normal Thursday thing, of course. I go to season tickets.
2: That's your, every Thursday.
1: Just for a snack and, it's a good time.
2: Sure.
1: Have you ever been, Carol?
3: Have I ever been?
1: To season tickets.
3: Oh, yeah.
1: Yeah, okay.
3: Yeah, we just went actually like right after my son moved over. He lives right there around the corner now. He got a house over there, so.
1: Oh, I hope I see him there sometime.
3: It's kind of, he likes to go there now.
1: That's their neighborhood watering hole now.
3: Yep. Yes, it is.
1: Oh, good. I like that.
3: Yeah.
1: All right. Well, listen, Carol, we'll cut you loose.
3: Okay.
1: All right.
3: It's been fun. Thanks. I hope it was fun for you guys. I had a good time.
1: Yeah, Carol. Thanks for the good time.
3: Yeah, I thought, spaghetti dinner is kind of in the mood for spaghetti. So
1: spaghetti does sound pretty good, right?
0: Yeah, that's mm-hmm. what I'm at too.
1: Now. A little spaghetti meatball.
3: Yeah.
1: Do you do spaghetti and meatballs, Buzz?
2: I stay away from spaghetti now.
1: Oh, really? Why? Just because it's good.
2: Red sauce, yeah. I stay away from the red sauce as much as possible.
1: Acidy?
2: Yeah.
1: Okay.
2: Yeah.
1: But if they're made with,
2: my doc told me to.
1: Oh, okay. Okay.
2: Yeah, for the acid reason.
1: You only eat white pizza now.
2: No, pizza, like, I'll eat in the afternoon, but, like, not.
1: Right, not right before bed.
2: Negative.
1: See, you sound like my grandmother.
2: That would not be good.
1: Yeah.
2: No, I changed my habits a few years ago.
1: Okay.
2: With that, because I didn't want to have that.
1: That's what I need to do is change my habits.
2: Well, that can be bad. That acid reflux can, screw up your esophagus and you can get cancer.
1: I'm probably dying. I'm dying, I think.
0: You know if you're dying.
2: You got to watch out for that stuff.
1: Right. All right, Carol. With that, we will.
3: on that positive note.
1: Yes.
2: Give you my doctor's report.
1: Right. We will talk to you on Tuesday on the radio.
3: Yeah.
1: All right. Thank you.
3: Unless for some reason I'm back tomorrow. You never know, right?
1: Oh, okay. We'd love to have you tomorrow.
3: No, I'm kidding. I think Andy's going to be back, but you never know, right?
1: Terry Traynor will be here.
3: That's in the words of Peter White, you never know.
2: I mean, don't you have your show tomorrow, too?
1: Terry Traynor in it. Oh, yeah, that's right.
2: See, you're throwing Peter way off now.
1: Well, no, yeah, because now I always forget. I'm like, oh, it's Friday, and I'm like, oh, I got to stay late for, my friends Carol and June. I have to stay for their show.
2: Yeah.
1: Which is always interesting.
2: Yeah. What's going on tomorrow, Carol?
3: I forget. where's June when I need her? Yeah, I mean, I'm always just as surprised as everybody else. June does she plans the talent. So.
2: Yeah.
1: I hope it's something exciting.
2: Yeah.
3: I know.
1: Well, we are having, by the way, the second day is of the 43rd annual Gail Singer Memorial Blood Drive is opening up at 9 a.m. this morning over here at the Doubletree. Yeah. So
3: roll up your sleeves.
1: Yeah, give the gift of life, Carol.
3: I can't. I don't think I can because I had a transfusion a couple years ago, and I think you have to wait a certain number of years.
1: That's right. The blood. That's when you. Yeah. See, you turned into somebody else.
3: Mm. Yeah, it's a little weird when you think about it, isn't it?
1: No, you're the same, Carol.
3: I guess. But I thought about it because it's like what. You know, it's like they say when you get a transplant, like an organ transplant, like a heart transplant in particular.
1: Right.
3: You know, you sort of take on the traits of the person whose organ it you could suddenly gain a new talent or have a new craving or, you know, some favorite.
1: You're like, I couldn't whistle before.
3: I couldn't whistle before. Now I can whistle and speak Russian. It's amazing. You know, so I thought like,
1: all of a sudden I'm great at basketball.
3: Right. And I wondered if getting, you know, somebody else's blood would have that effect on a human being because there's DNA in there, right? I'm sure. Like, it's like, what is that? It changes. You're someone else now. Yeah. Maybe that explains everything, you know?
1: That's true. What do you think, Matt?
0: Well, I'd say that you probably have someone else's DNA in you if you have their organs.
1: Right.
0: Or blood.
1: Does that make you related? I mean, if you...
0: I mean, technically, you're blood brothers or sisters or...
3: Yeah, but then if you commit a crime, like, or something, you know, like, or if you're innocent, but you've got the blood of the person who committed the crime, the DNA, could they finger you for the crime? Like, I don't know. Is that a thing?
1: Well, I don't want them to finger me for a crime.
3: Yeah, you know what I'm saying. That is an expression I hesitated to say because I know you're 12.
1: I wasn't thinking you.
0: I was thinking dragnet.
1: You are disgusting. You must be.
3: I am gross.
1: Yes.
3: I am gross. It's not me. It's the DNA that's in me. It's from some pervert.
1: Yes.
3: Not me. I have perverted DNA from my blood transfusion. So.
1: Yeah, no, I'm not 12, Carol. I have a birthday coming up.
3: I know you do.
1: Yeah, we're going to celebrate.
3: I know you do. You going bowling?
1: Well, I mean, I don't know. I don't know. It's still a ways away. It's still a ways away.
3: Yeah.
1: You know, we have a lot of time.
3: We could all go to.
1: We have a lot of time to prepare if anyone's preparing a surprise party or anything.
3: We could all go to season tickets, celebrate.
1: Yes.
0: Us winning.
1: Anyway. All right, Carol, stay in touch with us, please.
3: Yeah, I'll send you a postcard.
1: All right, please do, or a fax or something.
3: What's that?
1: Send us a fax.
3: I'll fax you, I'll fax you a map of my location, a coordinates. I'll fax you the coordinates of my location.
1: All right, I'll get out my compass.
3: Yeah.
1: All right, Carol, will you just hang up so we can, get on with things here?
3: I will. Bye.
1: No, I'm just kidding. Did you leave? Oh, my God.
0: She really hung up on you.
1: Yeah. Yeah. That's awful.
2: You told her to hang up.
4: 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Call us at 250-6007. It's the morning show.
5: Good morning, Manchester. Here's Peter White.

0: Yeah, Matt.
1: I can't believe you got the empty pen.
0: Well, I don't know. It just started.
1: So somebody switched it out because I put the empty ones here over by me.
0: No, this is my this is just a bad pen you gave me.
1: No, no way.
0: No, it is. It's not that good.
2: What do you mean you put the empty
1: ones? Oh, yeah, that's not that pen. That's a different one.
0: No, this is the
1: that's
0: gel
1: not the one
0: pen.
1: I gave you. Look.
0: This is the one you gave me.
1: Nope, that's the kind I gave you.
0: Oh.
1: It probably still has a little ball on the...
0: No, it doesn't have rubber. This thing?
1: Yeah.
0: Yeah, this thing stinks too.
1: Yeah, someone switched it out over here. Because this one, my empty one's missing. And I gave you a brand new one.
0: I don't have a pen that works here.
1: Well?
0: I mean...
1: I gave you one.
0: I understand that. It doesn't work, though.
1: That's
0: nothing works.
1: That's not the one I gave you.
0: I have to use this blue pen.
2: What are you doing, saving pens that don't have any ink in them over there?
1: No, I was trying to figure out who was taking the pens.
0: Somebody's
1: leave
0: taking,
1: them here.
0: Somebody is taking the pens.
1: And so
0: it's a myth.
1: These pens have all been gone one day and then come back.
2: You're setting a trap?
0: Really? You think someone...
1: Yeah, I left the empty ones.
0: Oh, this
1: here.
0: Is a nice pen.
1: Yeah, you can have that too.
0: This is a Paper Mate. Do you remember the pens you had? You know, it's back to school time, right? We used to get the Eraser Mates.
2: Yep. Oh, yeah.
0: Those were big. Those were invented in my time.
1: Those were good, though.
0: But see, I would always like smudge it because it would stay wet for a while and it would, they were all right. All right, Matt, this is a pretty good pen. That's a pretty good pen. It's a Paper Mate.
1: See?
0: All right. Thank you.
1: You're welcome.
0: I don't know.
1: I like pens.
0: you like pens?
1: I do.
0: You're right.
2: You're a pen guy?
0: He's a pen guy.
1: I really am. I really I like good pens for writing and stuff.
0: All right. Wait time to donate blood. Is 3 months if you so they need to they really need to get this blood going up at this blood drive.
2: It looked like they had quite a crowd there yesterday.
0: But it's a countrywide shortage. This is regional, but I'm saying is it's happening everywhere, and that's tough. I think it's like the second or third time and it's been this low in history.
2: Yeah,
1: get out there and donate if you can.
0: Right. Let's see. All right, let's say good morning to Bill Burke here. You know what his favorite song is?
2: What?
0: He likes that Jermaine Stewart song. We don't have to take our clothes off to have a good time.
2: Okay.
0: You know the song, man.
1: I think so. I know the name. Can't really put the...
2: I'm trying to put the tune together.
1: Yeah, me too.
0: Yeah. I mean, it was a big hit in the late... I think it was the late 80s.
2: Huh.
0: I think.
1: Was it a country song?
0: No.
2: Sounds like one, right?
1: Yeah. We don't have to take our clothes, though, no?
0: To have a good time.
1: All right, I see it now.
0: I don't know if I have it.
1: Ooh, this looks... Oh, it's reggae.
0: No.
2: Matt got the reggae version popping up.
0: Well, Jermaine Stewart may be reggae. Yeah. I don't know.
1: That's the genres he's in. He does it all.
0: Yeah, but that was a big hit song.
1: I don't remember.
0: What was it on the, let's get, what, you don't know, you
2: don't know. If I heard the song, I might, it might come to me. But I don't know.
1: Wow, all right. This did pretty good. It was on the Billboard Hot 100.
2: Okay.
0: All right.
2: That's the actual name of the song?
1: Yeah.
0: Oh, yeah. It's a big one.
1: Yeah, it's a long name.
0: Let's see.
1: Right. I can UK it. Peaked at number two.
0: Right. Is that... We got this out of Joe Lahr's private record collection out back.
1: That's a good collection.
0: Yes, thank you.
1: Now I remember.
0: Yeah. This is for Bill Burke. Little late birthday press. Wasn't his birthday a couple weeks ago or a week ago?
2: Yeah.
0: Yeah. Happy birthday. Late.

0: Yeah, that's good
1: stuff.
0: Okay,
1: I still don't know it.
0: Really? You need to hear the...
1: No, I don't think... I think you could play the whole song and I...
0: No, because it has a catchy... it has a catchy, you know...
1: Yeah.
0: When it goes, we don't have... Oh, I'll do it in a second. And I'll go, we don't...

0: Yeah, okay. Yeah. There we go.
1: Okay.
0: Yeah, once you hear the...
2: Somebody shut this off here.
1: That would
2: be a song of the day here.
1: That's Bill's favorite song?
2: One of his favorite songs.
0: That'd be a great song for Olette Glenn.
2: He used to drive around Chester with all the windows down.
0: blaring it.
1: In his chief car?
2: Yeah, in his chief car. Just to be cool.
0: Come on, kids.
2: What do you do? Do you ride up and down that road? Or, I mean, do you go all over?
1: In Chester?
2: Yeah.
1: I mean, it's only...
2: I think they just monitor that road right in front of the police station.
1: Probably, pretty much.
2: Right?
0: They just stay at the station.
2: Right.
1: Yeah.
2: But everyone knows you got to slow down.
1: Going through there?
2: You got to slow down going through there.
1: Yeah.
0: I mean, you could just do the speed limit.
1: That would be nice, but people don't do that, Matt.
0: I know.
2: All right, yeah, that's a good song.
1: Yeah.
2: Wait, did it hit the top 10? It had to. Is it 1986, 87?
0: Very good. It was 86.
2: Okay, thank you. And
0: Canadian charts peaked at number 2. UK singles charts peaked at number 2.
2: Number 2?
0: And now the U.S. Billboard Hot 100. I'm taking guesses.
2: Oh, my God, you're taking guesses. Okay, number 1? Number 3. All right, Buzz, what do you got? I'm machine gunning. We got Pauly C here, too. Good morning.
1: 20.
3: Morning.
1: Not even in the top 10.
2: All right. It's not in the top 10?
0: Yeah, it is.
1: Oh, okay. It is.
2: It's okay. Number 8.
0: Nope.
2: Number 2. Oh. Number 4, 5, 6.
0: 5. Number 5.
2: That's it?
1: That was the last
0: number
1: 5
0: in the U.S. Billboard Hot 100.
2: Oh, okay. What's going on, Pauly C?
3: I was wondering if you had spoken about J.P. Morgan yet.
2: I have not.
3: From the Gong Show, because she died.
2: Yeah, I heard that. I heard that. What has she done? I mean, I had to look her up. I wasn't familiar.
3: Yeah, I don't know what she died from. I just heard in the Odd Couple group that I belong in on Facebook that J.P. Morgan died, because she was on the Odd Couple. And she was on the Love Boat, Buzz.
1: Of course. I remember her. But was she 80 years old? Because that would have been the
0: 94.
1: Right. Oh, she was way older than 80, yeah.
2: Well, everyone says it comes in threes, but we've had a lot of deaths lately. Celebrity, Hayden Panettiere.
1: Yeah.
2: You had.
1: Yeah.
2: Oh, boy. I don't know.
3: Dolly was a
2: big one.
1: Yep.
3: So Dolly, a tribute to Dolly tomorrow night.
2: Yeah, Dolly's a big one.
1: You're having a Dolly tribute?
2: Yeah.
3: At the beginning of the show, just a little intro, remember.
2: They're all bringing in their Dollies from home.
1: Mikey's going to sing Working 9 to 5.
3: No, he's going to sing Here You Come Again.
2: Oh, there you go. That's a good one.
0: Great song.
3: Yeah.
2: All right. Thank you, Pauly C.
3: Yeah. So rest in peace to J.P. Morgan. I think the entire cast of the Gong Show is now up in heaven. Is Jamie Farr still alive?
2: Jamie Farr is alive. Oh, yeah. Yeah, Jamie Farr is alive.
3: McCormick?
2: No, I don't know the Gong Show well.
1: That was a little before.
2: I don't know it that well. I remember it, but I don't know. I just don't know it that well.
0: I just remember the Gong
3: Show.
2: Yeah.
1: Chucky Baby.
3: Gene the Dancing Machine.
1: Gene, that was the best
3: part of the show.
2: That's because you guys are both older than me. That's right. That's why you guys know this. I was just too young. I'm sorry, guys.
0: Yeah, these old guys.
3: It was on in the afternoon, after Mighty Mouse and Brady Bunch, you could watch the Gong Show on NBC at 4 in the afternoon.
2: That's another show that I never, the cartoon. I was like, you know, Mighty Mouse. Take that. I mean,
0: what's wrong with Mighty Mouse?
3: I think it's the singing, right, Peter? You don't like that.
2: That's right. It's stupid. It really is. I didn't like it at all. I didn't like that Mighty Mouse, no.
1: Here you come to save the day?
2: I just like when he does that, though. That's right.
3: Well, the old ones from when he first started, before the opera, that was good stuff. He was always out there kicking butt without doing any operettas or anything.
2: Right, with Oil Can Harry.
3: Oil Can Harry.
2: Yeah.
3: All right, guys, you have a great day.
2: All right, thanks, Pauly C, for checking in. All right. Very, very good. Yeah, those, I forgot about. Yeah, Mighty Mouse wasn't really a thing.
1: It wasn't a great cartoon. I liked it.
2: Because of the singing. I didn't want that opera stuff. Everything was, you know.
1: I loved the Warner Brothers stuff. I loved watching Bugs.
2: Okay, Bugs.
1: Bunny and all of those.
2: I like the Flintstones.
1: Well, yeah. Yeah.
2: I liked
1: the Flintstones.
0: Just came up with your rap name.
2: What do you know about the Banana Splits?
1: I remember them.
2: Now, do you remember what they used to have? You know,
1: the shows?
2: Once in a while, they have the shows.
1: Yeah, so it was...
2: do you remember Danger Island?
1: Danger Island. I was going to say Island, but I didn't... Yep.
2: Danger Island. Where the guy would go, uh-oh, Chungo.
1: Tongo, right? Uh-oh, Tongo.
2: Tongo. Uh-oh, yeah. Tongo.
1: Yeah.
2: And there was scary, like, you know. Yeah. I don't know.
1: And what were the other shows? There was like three or four different shows, right?
2: The Arabian Nights,
1: yeah. That was a good one, too.
2: Is it Gulliver's Travels
1: one? Yeah, Gulliver's Travels, yeah.
2: And the Arabian Nights, is that when they used to pull the donkey's tail and it would go, and go crazy?
1: That was, actually, I'd love to rewatch that. Like, a Banana Splits.
0: Probably from then.
1: Yeah. That'd be hilarious.
2: Here's some cartoon trivia for you guys. And I don't know if this is from an old show, but I'm going to say a little words. I'm going to say the words Sim Sim Salabim.
1: Oh, okay.
2: Now, who says Sim Sim Salabim?
1: Oh. Oh, my God.
0: Definitely a genie.
2: A genie. I don't know.
1: Not a genie.
2: Sim Sim Salabim.
1: Oh my God, I could see it.
0: Me too. I can't see it, but you hear it.
2: Yes.
1: Oh man, I'm not gonna get that.
2: It's not Mechalaka High, Mechahiney Ho. It's Sim Salabim.
1: Sim Salabim. Oh man, I don't know. I'm not gonna get it.
2: You will. It is not a genie. Yeah.
1: Yeah, it's a
2: see if anybody can get this.
1: Yeah, I don't think I'm going to remember.
0: The magician. You know, this,
2: no, well, maybe. There's some. Maybe he knows magic. Sim Sim Salabim, Matt. Do you have any idea?
0: No clue.
2: Somebody's going to know this. Somebody's going to know this.
0: Where's Polly when we need him?
2: Well, give him time to look it up.
0: I know. Come on.
2: No, it's not Johnny Carson.
0: Hmm. Yeah, what would it be?
1: Oh, Johnny Carson when he did the envelope thing?
2: It's Polly C. Good morning.
3: That's it. Johnny Carson, Karnak.
2: No.
1: Oh, Karnak.
2: No.
3: That's the only way. The only one I remember growing up.
2: Well, this is a cartoon character. That, you would know.
3: Was it one of the Banana Splits cartoons?
2: No, it wasn't. It was a, I believe, Hanna-Barbera cartoon.
3: Oh, was it that genie that floated around? Like that big, fat genie wearing pink?
2: He had a different catchphrase. I think his was something else.
0: Something with an H.
2: Okay, Matt is on to something here.
1: Oh.
2: Matt is on to something.
0: Wasn't it on the Johnny Quest?
2: It is, Matt. You're on the right track. Oh,
3: Haji.
2: It is.
1: Haji?
2: That is what Haji does when he does his...
1: Sim Sim Salabim.
2: His magic. I love these questions. Wow.
0: Those are good.
2: Yeah. That was a great show.
3: Remember Herman Catnip, Peter?
2: I sure do. I like that. Herman and Cat.
3: You like
2: Uncle,
3: that one?
2: Uncle Herman.
3: Yeah.
2: Right, he was...
3: I didn't like that one too much.
2: Really? Did you like Jinx and the other two?
3: Yeah, I like Jinxie and the two mice. What were they called?
2: Pixie and Dixie?
3: Oh, yeah. I like that one.
2: Yeah.
3: But Herman and Catnip, that whole... cartoon producer. I wasn't big on their cartoons. They also did Little Audrey. Remember Little Audrey?
2: Oh, yeah.
3: Casper?
2: Yeah. Yes. Casper. They all, yeah. They're all basically the same thing. Yeah.
3: Baby Huey.
2: Now, Baby Huey, I think I liked when I was a kid. I liked Casper as a kid because it only meant I was, because it was usually on while I was still at school. So if I saw it, I was staying home from school.
3: I liked the Mighty Heroes, and I liked Droopy the dog. Remember Droopy?
2: Droopy, old friend.
0: Who didn't like Droopy?
2: I love Droopy.
1: Droopy, yeah, the one was always...
2: I mean, well, it was Spike.
3: Yeah, he
2: was,
3: goes, you know what? Waltzy, that Waltzy, makes me Waltzy, mad. Yeah. And then he would just, like, start kicking everybody's butt.
2: Yeah, he was... Droopy was good. Droopy was good. What else was there, man? I mean, wow. All kinds of stuff. But those Johnny Quest cartoons were really good. See, I thought it was great.
3: Right. You see, when I was a kid, I only liked cartoons that had animals as the characters. I didn't like people in animation.
2: Really? Really? That's strange, Paul. That's interesting, but yeah. You're right.
3: My brother would sit there and watch Scooby-Doo all Saturday morning, but I liked Looney Tunes.
2: How could you not?
3: The night of nights.
2: How could you not enjoy, I don't know, Scooby-Doo and the gang?
0: Yeah, that was...
3: I don't know. I was feeble as a kid. I wanted my Hot Wheels. I didn't have time to carry on with a story.
2: All right, well, Paulie, see, we're getting another call. Our call waiting is buzzing.
3: All right, tell Ron I said hello.
2: All right, thank you. All right, we'll see if... we'll see if they call back. It could be the cranker. Who knows?
1: Could be.
2: Who knows? So, Saturday mornings were great back then.
0: I was more an afternoon cartoon guy.
2: Really? Saturday?
0: I watched them, but I was too high strung.
2: I used to get the TV Guide, the fall preview, just to look at the new cartoons coming out. Good morning. You're on the air.
4: Yeah. Tough Ollie, I said hello. Good morning. Hey, you know what I used to like was Chicken Hawk or whatever, he would fly around and go doot, doot, doot, doot, doot. You know, he was a real slow one with all his brothers and stuff. Working like, you know, killer combat fighters.
2: No. What cartoon is this?
1: What's this?
2: A Chicken Hawk?
4: He was a Chicken Hawk. He was something. Yeah, it must have been a Chicken Hawk.
2: A Chicken Hawk.
4: And he just flown around all doopy, you know. They go doot, doot, doot, doot, doot, doot. Shoot, I wish somebody knew what it was.
2: No, I don't
0: Henry, the Chicken Hawk?
2: But he's not...
0: Henry Hawk.
4: Yeah, it might have been Henry, that's right.
0: Yeah, he's on Foghorn Leghorn.
1: Foghorn Leghorn, yeah.
4: Okay, yeah. His brother would yell at him, yeah, it was Henry.
2: Foghorn
4: Anyways,
2: Leghorn.
4: That was a funny one for me. It was animals and animals. That one stuck.
2: All right, well, what's your name again, sir?
4: Yeah. All right, you guys, be good.
2: Thank you very much. All right. Well, yeah. Foghorn Leghorn.
1: Yeah. He was good.
0: Real stand-up guy.
1: Yeah.
2: Well, I said. But now, as time goes on, those are pretty. You don't see a lot of Foghorn Leghorn these days.
0: I don't think they can replay, though.
2: Right? I don't think.
1: No. That's right up there with Mr. Magoo.
2: You can't play those?
1: Mr. Magoo was pretty racist.
2: I didn't know he was, right?
1: Well, it was the Japanese guy on there.
2: Oh. Oh.
1: If you really watch that, it was pretty.
0: But wasn't that... Like World War II kind of stuff. Yeah. So the whole...
1: Yeah, they were ragging on the
0: whole
1: Japanese.
2: Well, that's making fun of it, right?
1: Yeah, I mean... Yeah, it's not... If you have a sense of humor, you're fine. But if you don't, which a lot of people don't now...
2: You lose your sense of humor. You might as well lose your soul.
1: He had all of those sayings, though, like, that would, you know, you would remember, like... Like, what was the Walsy Walsy Woo Woo guy?
0: It was Charlie.
2: Walsy Woo Woo was the hyena. Walsy Walsy Woo Woo.
1: It was on the Flintstones.
2: No. Not Walsy Walsy Woo Woo.
1: Bad Luck Sleprock.
2: Oh, that's right. Yes. Oh, Bad Luck Sleprock from Flintstones. But the Pebbles and Bam Bam were older.
1: Yeah.
2: They were teenagers.
1: Bad Luck Sleprock. Oh, yeah, that's right. It wasn't the actual Flintstones, right? It was a...
2: Yeah, because Hanna-Barbera cartoons were pretty good.
1: Yeah, for sure. I like those. But the Banana Splits has me... that's the one I want to check out.
0: The Banana... I don't even remember that.
1: Yeah, that's before your time, too.
2: Yeah.
1: Let's see. Yeah, it is.
5: That boy's about as sharp as a bowling ball.
2: Oh, these are... yeah.
5: Go, I say, go away, boy. You bother me.
1: Yeah.
2: Yeah, that's...
5: Yeah, that's a joke, son. Don't you get it?
2: What about Yosemite Sam? Do they still play Yosemite Sam stuff?
0: I don't see why they wouldn't.
2: Right.
1: Yeah.
0: He wasn't racist. He wasn't...
2: No, not at all.
0: He was just...
2: He just liked to shoot his gun everywhere.
0: Where's country music at?
1: Yeah.
2: Right? What were the ones where... Oh, you know, I think it was a... I don't know. What were the Droopy ones where the two guys had to be quiet and then, you know, Droopy would step on their feet or something and they'd have to run across the valley and go scream on a ledge or something. And then finally they wake this person up and he goes, I said quiet. You know. It's one of those, maybe it's Tom and Jerry. You know, because all these cartoons like Tom and Jerry and Casper, they all had these little side cartoons too, like Paul said, the Mighty Heroes, and
1: there was a lot of like ones like Banana Splits always interested me. Like it was what was that other one? This one was probably, I don't know, you might have saw this one, like Sigmund the Sea Monster. Well,
2: that's the Crofts.
1: That was a whole
2: Sigmund the Sea Monster.
1: Right.
2: Yes.
1: That was kind of an odd. Yeah, that was Sigmund, kind of an odd.
2: You're a rotten sea monster.
1: It wasn't a cartoon.
2: No, it was like. Yeah. Well, those were on. There was Sigmund. Do you remember Wonderbug?
1: Yes, yeah.
2: You know?
1: I didn't like that one, though.
2: You didn't like Wonderbug?
1: No, for some reason. I don't know why. You know, you just kind of. I guess you either liked them. But you didn't have the choices, so you kind of watched it anyways, you know?
2: Yeah. Oh, no, I enjoyed it.
1: Like, I didn't like Tom and Jerry.
2: Oh, really?
1: I didn't like, no, I was more like a...
2: See, I watched Tom and Jerry. Do you watch Land of the Lost?
1: Yeah.
2: I mean...
1: Yeah.
2: Land of the Lost was great.
1: Yeah, I did.
2: The best. I mean, I would wait around to watch... Do you know Land of the Lost? You can watch all the original Land of the Lost on YouTube, I believe. And
1: I'm sure you can find any of
2: them. You should watch these. Yeah. These were on Saturday mornings in the late 70s. And as a kid, like, I'm going to say, like, you know, 7-8-year-old kid, those Sleestaks were the original Land of the Lost.
1: Yeah.
0: I'll check it out. I was a big Danger Mouse fan as a kid.
2: Well, that's a Nickelodeon thing. I was a big boy by then.
1: Nickelodeon, to me, was not till my kids came around.
0: Yeah, because I can't relate with you old folks.
1: Yeah.
2: Well, while you were watching Danger Mouse, I was watching the USA Cartoon Express.
0: All right. Yeah, I was, you know, Inspector Gadget, all those.
1: Yeah.
2: I liked Inspector Gadget.
0: And I also liked all that Duck Afternoon with, like, Tailspin.
2: Penny.
0: But yeah, like Tailspin, Darkwing Duck, DuckTales.
1: You had a He-Man doll, didn't you?
2: I was too big.
0: It was an action figure, Buzz.
2: I was too big for He-Man. I watched it. I remember watching it one time and feeling like, I think I'm too big for this.
0: Thundercats?
2: Never watched it. No, I wasn't doing Thunder. That's
0: one of the coolest
2: None
0: toys.
2: Of that. Transformers, no. No, I'm a big boy.
0: My favorite toy as a kid was the Voltron that went together. That was
2: I didn't know. I didn't have that either. We had a thing called Sucker Man.
0: Oh.
2: And it had like little suction cups on it. You could throw it at the wall and it would stick. Look up Sucker Man.
0: I think I remember that.
2: Yeah, Sucker Man.
0: Something weird comes up on my computer.
2: Do you ever have a sucker man?
1: I don't think so.
0: You ever sucker man?
1: No.
0: You ever have? Come on.
2: Yeah.
0: Oh, yeah. These are cool. Mattel?
2: Yeah. No, it was a big deal.
0: Oh, look at all the colors.
2: Yeah. I had a red one. I had a red one I got for Christmas. No, I probably got it for my birthday. That was more of a birthday present.
1: Red sucker man?
2: Red sucker man. Yeah.
0: Hey,
1: I want the red sucker man.
0: Did it actually, like, did it work good or?
2: Yeah, until you got, you know, till you know, a few days later when it was dirty.
1: You had to put a bunch of spit on it, and then
2: you had to lick each of the.
0: You had to lick the dirty suction cups, and then.
2: Yeah, they don't make them anymore like they used to.
0: Wonder why?
2: Oh man, sucker man.
0: This year's flu outbreak.
2: Maybe someone out there has a sucker man they could send to us.
0: They're selling for.
2: Put it up on the wall here.
1: I wasn't a big action figure guy.
2: Oh, it's
0: you mean action a doll Buzz?
2: It's not
1: doll. Yeah.
2: Really, you didn't like action figures?
1: No, I think I had the G.I. Joes, and that's about it. And then I kind of moved out of that.
2: No, you never played Star Wars?
1: No way.
2: Oh,
1: no.
2: Really?
1: No, no. All of my stuff.
2: Did you ever play cars? Like Hot Wheels cars? Like
1: I had some Hot Wheels stuff, yeah.
2: But, you know, you kind of play where you make, you know, you dig a road out back and your buddy's playing with you and, you know, this is the gas station.
1: I did that. I had, like, the Tonka trucks and stuff.
2: Yeah, okay.
1: You know, the loader. Yeah. But it was mostly, my stuff was mostly all, like, sports related stuff. Yeah. They had the dude that you could, it's kind of an action figure, but you could smack his head. You smack his head and it kicked the football.
2: Oh, yeah.
1: And you set up the thing. I would play that for hours.
2: That's fun. Yeah. Like,
1: yeah. And they had the same thing with a basketball guy. You smack his head and it throws the ball into the hoop, you know. Oh, I don't know. Kind of stupid, but it takes up your time when you're a kid, right?
0: Kind of like, remember those little like cardboard with the plastic? They almost look like non-mechanical pinball machines that you'd play the basketball game.
1: Oh, right.
0: It had like the spring and it would shoot up the little ball.
1: Yeah.
0: The magnetic mustache.
2: Do they still have those lights that where you sit out back on a summer's night that it'll zap all the bugs?
0: I have one again.
2: Oh, you have a bug zapper?
0: Yeah.
1: I haven't seen one of those.
2: There used to be one in my grandmother's like backyard, but it was not hers. It was from the people next door. But you'd hear it.
1: That thing would be going off like crazy.
2: Yeah.
1: Oh, June bug.
2: You have one of those, Matt.
0: Yeah.
2: I think they're illegal.
0: No, they're not.
2: Yeah. Where'd you get that?
0: Amazon.
2: Really?
0: Yeah.
2: They're illegal in New Hampshire.
0: No, legal. 100%. They now come with these little trays where you put like this little disc in. It's like attracts more of the bugs, so you get them all.
2: Right, but we need bugs, Matt.
0: Yeah, we need them in other places, not... I'm watching TV outside.
2: Yeah. I don't know. All you got to do is put it, because that's where spiders also will make their web in front of a light. So the light attracts.
0: I think they're smarter than that.
2: No, the lights do. They're smarter than that. They'll do it so they don't get buzzed.
0: Right. And they're still eating the bugs. So I'm helping them. I'm feeding spiders.
2: Helping the spiders.
0: While I'm keeping mosquitoes at bay.
2: All right, very, very good. Very good. All right, so we have a few minutes left. Don't forget, if you haven't done it yet, please give the gift of life. You go up to the 43rd Annual Gail Singer Memorial Blood Drive. There's a lot of people up there. You can walk in, but it's easier to, I think you can still make an appointment. You can go to the Red Cross, and it'll tell you all about the event. That's exciting, you know. That's just right up here around the corner, Matt.
0: I know, and it's like the biggest one.
2: Well, yeah, it's one of the biggest ones. At one point, it was the biggest in the country.
1: Yeah.
2: You working today, Buzz?
1: I am.
2: All right. Very nice.
1: Off to the basket in Walmart.
2: Today. Okay, typical chores day.
1: Yeah.
2: Nice.
1: Yeah, we got that going on, and then we got some exciting things coming up, though.
2: Yeah, that's good.
1: Yeah.
2: Winter activity. You can go to you should take them to Aloha Golf.
1: I don't know.
0: Chucksters.
1: That's a little too active.
2: Right.
1: Yeah, it's going to be a
2: little. Aloha Golf.
0: Yeah, and real quick, back. If you go to Red Cross to the Gail Singer Memorial Blood Drive, you can make an appointment right there.
2: Yeah, it's just a red button. You just click it. So, yeah.
0: Nice and easy. And they're aiming to collect 1,000 donations this year. So be part of that 1,000.
2: Yeah, it's a big guy. And honestly, no joke, when that everybody, it they are in dire need of blood supply. So, you know, please consider giving. Get if down there.
0: Do it.
2: All right. Well, we're going to get out of here. Tomorrow's Friday. We have Terry Trainer and Scumpy coming in.
1: Nice.
2: Scumpy will be back. We haven't seen Scumpy forever. And Scumpy coming in.
1: Nice.
2: Scumpy will be back. We haven't seen Scumpy forever.
1: I saw him out here, like, real quick one day.

0: seen Terry in 20 years.
1: Since the Great War?
0: What happened to him?
1: Mm-hmm.
0: All right. Well, anyway, let's get out of here. Have a great day, everybody. And Buzz, thank you. Yep. Matt, thank you. And Glenn, I hope you did all right at the doctor's. And thank all of you out there, everyone in our Facebook Live room. And

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1: Caballero Diablo, a.k.a. the Devil, came from Kansas. And one day, the Devil and Jesus were playing strip poker, and Jesus was down to his tighty-whities. He was trying to shake off the demon, when suddenly he looks at the Devil's right hand.
9: Are those crayon angels you're hiding?
10: Well, some say I got Devil there, but it's just an angel from Montgomery. A really fat angel.
9: It's hard to have sympathy for the Devil.

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I of all people know this. You won't believe me, no, not at first. I'm going to tell you the whole thing. Then you'll believe because you must. You must believe.

0: It happened many years ago after the First World War. I was on a walking trip through Central Europe. But one night, I got lost in a storm.
1: The prostrate form of Mr. David Ellington, scholar, seeker of truth, and regrettably finder of truth. A man who will shortly arise from his exhaustion to confront a problem that has tormented mankind since the beginning of time. A man who knocked on a door seeking sanctuary and found instead the outer edges of the Flower Power Hour.
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2: 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We heard Melanie Safka, a tune called Some Say I Got Devil.
1: From her 1971 studio album, Gather Me. And we kick the hour off with The Stones, Sympathy for the Devil.
2: Recorded November 28, 1969, Madison Square Garden. 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
1: Where's that one?
2: I'm sorry for you, my son. 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
1: Peace, Love, and Rock and Roll,
0: which are still free with minimum purchase at participating dealers.
2: Just look for the peace sign. We're spreading peace and love with Steve Earle. His mama told him a pistol is the devil's right hand.
3: Eliza Gilkinson was calling all angels, telling them to get their butts down here because we need them bad.
2: Yeah, Procol Harum said the devil came from Kansas, and Charlie Daniels called him Caballo Diablo.
3: We've got more devils than angels just around the audio bend.
2: But first, our We've Got Mail department, thanks to Bruce from the cornfields of southern Minnesota.
3: He listens every Saturday morning on KRPR in Rochester, and he really loves the show.
2: He says after our 325,491 great productions, we might need some new show ideas. So he suggested we do a show with really strange tunes, and we're going to do that, Bruce.
3: Bob B. had a question about our Bill Bruford show. Wanted to know who did the song with the line, "And we'll be shining."
2: That was She Came Shining by the group Pavlov's Dog, on which Dr. Bill Bruford played drums as a session player.
3: And Kathy from New Zealand messaged us on our website. She listens to us on Deep Oldies and thanked us for reminding her of the wonderful music from her youth.
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3: All about angels and devils this hour. 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
4: Don't you know the devil wears a suit and tie? Saw him driving down the 61 in early July. White as a cotton, feeling sharp as a knife. I heard him howling as he passed me by.
2: Also Robbie Robertson, Fallen Angel, Joni Mitchell, Tin Angel, and the Greg Allman Band, I'm No Angel.
3: And Jackson Browne, Too Many Angels. Sarah McLachlan did a tune called Angel. And we could have played Nectar, Devil's Door.
1: Oh, no.
2: Plus Van Halen, Running with the Devil, and Dylan had a couple, You Angel You and Three Angels.
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6: 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His name was Jefferson Airplane. So I sang a verse to the dog. It's called Fat Angel.

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10: Hi, this is Doug Gray of the Marshall Tucker Band. You've got the Flower Power. I wear a peace, love, and rock and roll.
5: So Lady Jane says, hey, Jude, have you heard? Chuck E is in love with Rocky Raccoon and a blackbird. So why can't we be friends? Are you experienced? Well, why don't the two of us burn a little sweet Jane? Let me roll it. I call it Witchy Taito Gold. 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
1: You know, I think we're all bozos on this bus.
2: Oh.

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0: Flashing you back to when we used to take pictures with a camera.
1: Back to when phones knew their place, on the wall or maybe a little telephone table.
0: Or in the phone booths that used to be on pretty much every corner.
1: We took you way back in that set to when Deep Purple's Burn album came out, and the Stones did Lady Jane.
0: We also gave you Michael Stanley, a fine medley of Sweet Jane and Witchy Taito.
1: And Paul McCartney at the top with Too Many People. That took us back to the Ram album, 1971.
0: All about John Lennon's lucky break, meaning the Beatles, and how he broke it in two.
1: And we are featuring Sir Paul this hour, so much more from him on the way, both with and without John, George, and Ringo.
0: Also around the audio bend, our mind goes drifting off to Martinique Bay.
2: Tropical paradise? I think I'll give it a try.
0: But first, I'm thinking of a number.
1: And I'm rolling it.
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1: Spreading peace and love worldwide, one song at a time. And this hour, we're featuring the wealthiest rock star ever. He's got an estimated worth over $1.5 billion.
2: Paul McCartney is the most successful musician and contemporary songwriter in history, according to the Guinness Book of World Records.
1: And we heard three tasty McCartney tunes there, Let Me Roll It and Junk from his post-Beatle days, and Two of Us with the Fab Four.
2: The Nitty Gritty Dirt Band in there as well with a tune called American Dream.
1: She's MJ, I'm her lucky husband Ken Rundle, featuring Paul McCartney this hour. Let Me Roll It, one of his best, I think, honey.
2: That was with Wings, their 1973 album Band on the Run, recorded with help from wife Linda and Denny Lane.
1: And Linda, by the way, had to rescue Paul from a big funk he was in after the Beatles broke up.
2: Paul said she used tough love to tell him to stop feeling sorry for himself and to make more music.
1: And we're glad she did. I got a lot more from Paul just ahead.
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0: Plus a couple of Beatles tunes, Rocky Raccoon and Blackbird. 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

0: stardom's affected you at all, Mr. Webb?
1: Well, no, dear. I really don't think it has, because, you know, I mean, I've ever since, you know, had my operation, I've really been much different.
0: Yes, I can see that, Mr. Webb. What are you going to do for us?
1: Well, I like to do a number which is very Buffles indeed, and it's a little number called Mean Old World.

You think that war's a curse, that it won't affect you, that it takes place a million miles away. But one day may come a time when you least expect it. Your stable lives may just crumble away. They say that war is a stone thrown in a tranquil pool that ripples through right to the other side, like waves crashing upon a rocky shoreline, bringing sadness and destruction on their tides. As dust and rubble crumbles all around you, you stand and pause, wondering why. Why did this act of vengeance have to happen? To test our strength, to test the nation's allies.

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There's another mark on the wall. And he tried his best to look away at the marks from the previous day. His heart sinks, there's space left to go. His heart is cold as stone.

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Insecurity craves attention, mum smiles but refuses to mention where his dad had supposedly died in the war. His heart is cold as stone, broken through in a broken home.

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She wanted a man to break his bones. He agreed to help, pulled out a gun. Show no mercy, chased him down. His years of anger fell through the town. His revenge on life taken out on one man. Always gonna rise and fall. Locked in a cage.

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I was around when Jesus Christ had his moment.

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3: Folks, here we go. It is Thursday morning. Good morning, Manchester. Yes, once again, the morning show coming your way. 95.3 FM WMNH. All right. Not too bad this morning. A little chilly, if you ask me.
4: Not too bad.
3: Yeah, 63 degrees. In the Queen City right now. Yikes, that's kind of cold. Buzz, you have shorts on. Where are you? There you are.
5: Oh, yeah, I'm good. I feel good.
3: All right.
5: Weather's great. You got a full hoodie on.
3: I was freezing this morning. I was freezing.
5: I like this weather.
3: This is an emergency.
5: This is my weather right here.
4: Yeah, I like this weather, too. Yeah. Waking up. Windows open, it's kind of...
3: Well, it's crispy.
4: Yeah.
3: All right. What's the weather today, man?
4: The weather today looks pretty good, I believe.
3: Well, it says partly cloud.
4: Yep, and then we're going to hit about 80.
5: All right.
4: By noon.
3: All right. I guess yesterday, they said, was the best day of the week.
5: It was nice.
4: It was perfect, though.
3: Yeah, something I was thinking about this morning. Have you guys seen, everybody here watches, well, maybe Matt doesn't, but Chris Jarzynka, he used to do the weather years ago. Now he's fully
5: bearded, Chris?
3: Yeah.
5: I saw him on there, yeah.
3: Yeah, I saw him walking up the road the other day.
5: Oh, really?
3: I think he's just filling in right now because I think they announced a new meteorologist.
5: Oh, so the guy left. They didn't have anybody to replace him, so he's doing an interim.
3: So Chris comes in.
5: Weatherman.
3: Yeah, Chris comes in from the, he lives up top of Mount Washington at the Weather Tower.
5: What?
3: Yeah, that's his home.
5: Are you being serious?
3: No.
5: Because you never know, because he's a good weather guy, but he's a little odd, isn't he?
3: Yeah, but that's all right. He makes up for that with the weather.
4: What are we?
5: Yeah.
3: Yeah.
5: Well, everybody's a little odd. I'm just saying it is in a kind of different, maybe.
3: Yeah, he's
5: a little. Why did he leave to begin with?
3: Or
5: did they push him out of there?
3: No, I mean, whoa. Let's get him in here. Someone get Chris Jarzynka on the phone.
5: Chris.
3: Matt, call. See if Chris is working this morning.
5: Is he working?
3: No, I don't know. Didn't he fill in the morning last week?
5: The morning one, right. I'm kind of so groggy
3: that,
5: with.
3: So that means Skorupa didn't have two weeks off in a row. He's been there a while, though. Maybe, you know.
5: So who left?
3: Matt Honig.
5: Oh, okay.
3: Not
5: the guy that they named the plow after.
3: No. He's still in the morning.
5: Okay.
3: Yeah. I ran into him one time.
5: Yeah?
3: Yeah, over at Stark Brewing.
5: Oh, okay.
3: Yeah, Peter Telge was showing us around. This is years ago. And he opens this, fridge, cold area. And who's in there? Kevin Skorupa making his own beer.
5: Oh.
4: That's cool.
5: Running into weather guys in the wild.
3: Yeah, yes. I was with Moose. And I'm like, oh, my God.
5: The weather guy I ran into in the wild. You're going to love this one.
3: Mike Haddad?
5: Nope.
3: Don't say it.
5: Good evening.
3: Oh, yeah.
4: Oh, the man.
5: And

0: the place I ran into him, I was peeing at Macy's in the bathroom, and he was next to me in the next stall.
1: Oh, okay.
0: Because he was apparently doing sales there.
1: Were you nervous?
0: No, I just looked over and saw it was him. I actually chuckled a little bit, you know. I just said, hey. He said hi, and I walked out. Mm. He didn't say good evening.
1: I ran into him over at Macy's, too, buying clothes.
0: Oh, okay.
1: Yeah.
0: Yeah. Was he your salesman? Did he come over and say?
1: Well, yes, he was, and he checked me out. And then, but way, you know, way back, do you remember Norm the Psychic that used to have the TV cable access show?
0: Yeah.
1: Well, Al was on that show.
0: Oh, really?
1: So, and we were doing our little thing.
0: As a guest or all the time?
1: He was on there for a little while as a weather guy in the afternoon.
0: Oh, no kidding.
1: Something like that. Or every Wednesday or whatever it was. And remember I went down and I was like a hot July day. It was humid. And I got to sit next to Al for, I don't know, 2 hours.
0: Yeah.
1: And when we left, we were leaving the Chase building where we, you know, used to do the show here. We were leaving that building and he goes, all right, Peter, it's going to be hot. It's going to be hot, Peter.
0: I mean, did he make it right to the end of Channel 50?
1: Oh, yeah. Oh, I think so.
0: Like right to the end, yeah.
1: Yeah, I think he was the last, and right? Then, he had to be the last guy.
0: And then he did something else, right? I'm trying to think. He did like a weather spot on some channel or something.
1: Yeah, it was probably here. Probably on Norm's show.
2: Yeah, Norm in front.
0: Yeah. I'm thinking about before, you know, when you go down, you hit spots until you hit to the bottom.
1: He's a nice guy.
0: He is, yeah.
2: Yeah, and he used to live right next to the Brady Sullivan building.
1: Too. He's a little offbeat, his own character, too, kind of like we were just talking about.
0: Yeah, I'm just thinking that, I'm trying to remember, because I remember Charlie was broadcasting on it was an off channel. It was like a Channel 50 kind of Charlie Sherman.
1: Right. Yeah. It was. And it was the TV channel for, I think it was the NH1 or something like that.
0: Yeah.
1: Right?
0: Yeah. Something like that.
1: After his Channel 9 thing.
0: Yes.
1: Okay.
0: Yeah. Because he was actually the sports guy on this. He was the anchor.
1: Yeah.
0: On that other thing, and I think Al might have done some work on that, but I don't know.
2: Yeah, because I remember when he was on that station right after the news one or whatever.
0: Yeah.
1: Oh yeah.
0: Good evening.
1: But the Winds of New England was great back in the day.
0: Winds. Yeah. You can get it on UHF if you didn't have cable.
1: Oh yeah. Yeah. They played the Brady Bunch. I mean.
0: Yeah, they played Gilligan, I think, too.
1: Oh, they played some goodies. I don't remember quite. Yeah, I don't really remember. So, real quick, we lost Tim Curry yesterday. How about that?
0: Tim Curry, the actor, right?
1: Yeah.
0: Yeah, he was good.
1: Yeah, very intense. He's a, a Broadway genius. He's a movie genius.
0: Matt remembers him from Home Alone 2.
1: Well, you know, the first TV movie of It. He was the clown. Do you know that movie?
2: I didn't know that.
0: Oh, he was the clown. No, I did not know that.
1: Oh. Now, how did he become 80 years old? You know what
0: really?
1: I mean?
0: Really? Yeah, I know. It's crazy. Yeah.
1: You know?
0: Because guys like that, you think, stay the same age all the time.
1: Yeah, because he's,
2: Well, and he never changed.
0: Right.
2: Like, he always looked the same.
1: Yeah. But he had a stroke, I don't know, in the past... I don't know if it was recently or in the past few years. So he was like, you know, fully retired, I think. Well, anyway.
0: Yeah. So 2 80-year-olds yesterday.
1: Yes, 2 80-year-olds.
0: Well.
1: Well, you know, one after the other.
0: Right.
2: No, at the same time.
1: And then I said, well, it comes in threes. And someone said, what about Frank Beard? And no, that doesn't count. I'm like, well, it kind of does.
0: Yeah. Well, some people.
1: But I don't know. Unless you get some biggie today.
0: Some people were hoping for the
1: Let's
0: third.
1: Let's play Daily Death Pool.
0: Some people online were saying we're hoping for the third 80-year-old to go, and a famous one.
1: Who would go though? I mean, I think.
0: Well,
1: they were hoping
0: it was El Presidente.
1: Oh,
0: that's what the posts were. Yeah,
2: that's real smart to post.
0: Well, yeah, yeah. I don't know.
1: All right, let's see. Mike Tenzar, good morning to you. We have our Facebook Live room open, folks. We have Heidi in here. David Dismukes, good morning. Aren't all WMUR weather guys odd? Heidi asks. Well, I mean, because they're smart. I mean,
0: I'm not calling him odd.
1: Kevin Scarupa, you think he has
0: he's a good.
1: You think he's the most normal?
0: Yeah, he's got a decent personality.
1: That's horrible.
0: He could do sports, right? Could you see Chris doing sports?
1: Well, no, I couldn't.
0: You know what I mean? So it's like,
1: I follow him on social media.
0: Yeah, I'm not saying there's anything wrong with the guy. Don't get me wrong. I just think he's a little nerdy, right?
1: Well, this is it. I think the reason I said he lives on top of Mount Washington is because of the weather tower up there.
0: Yeah.
1: But I guess he does live up north where, I don't know, he came here and he hadn't been to a Trader Joe's or whatever. And so he went and
0: he
2: was amazed.
1: Yeah, did you see this post, Matt?
2: No.
1: Yeah, Chris Jarzynka.
0: Yeah.
1: So he was the weather guy in the 90s. Because
0: Right, yeah, for a while. Quite a while.
1: And then Kevin Scarupa kicked him out.
0: Yeah,
1: no, we're not going to start that. you can't.
0: There was a turnover there, though.
2: Yeah.
0: Yeah, you know, a lot of the guys left.
1: Well, I mean, that's always happened, I think.
0: Yeah.
1: I mean, if you're a young broadcaster and a newscaster or whatever you do, and, you know, that's like a stepping stone.
0: Right.
1: You know, or there's the other side of things where, you know, people stay there and create their careers, like a Tom Griffith, you know.
0: Yeah. There's a few of this. There's a handful of them that did that.
2: Yeah, it's just finding where you fit, you know, and they do pretty good with building teams. They usually have, I like News 9.
0: It's like any other business, and it's like any other place. When you get new management and you get, you know, then they want different things. And
1: They moved, this is my mom told me this, they moved one of the reporters down to the other market in Boston.
0: Oh, right.
1: You know, because they're sister station, right?
2: Yeah.
0: Yeah,
1: WCVB.
0: Well, some of them do that. They want to go to Boston, you know. They want to go to a bigger market.
1: Shelby Scott was WBZ, I think, though, right?
0: Yeah. Yeah.
1: Yeah. Who was WCVB? That was
0: Channel 5?
1: Natalie.
0: It was
1: Jacobson.
0: Lobel's wife.
1: Natalie Jacobson?
0: Was that it?
1: No, because she was
0: Bob Lobel's wife was the main anchor for a lot of years. His first wife, I don't know if they stayed married, but
1: Is Bob still living in the area here?
0: Is he still living in period?
1: Yes. No, he's living.
0: Once
1: in a while he pops out with a podcast.
0: That's what I thought the question was gonna be.
1: Once in a while he comes out with a Bobcast.
0: Yeah.
1: I met him. You know, nice guy.
0: Well, I used to see I used to see Neumeier all the time. Bob Neumeier.
1: Now, is he?
0: He passed, I think.
1: Okay, yeah. Right. I thought
0: he was
1: so
0: a big
1: too.
0: Horse racing guy.
1: Yeah, Neumie.
0: Yeah, so I used to see him.
1: Did you call him Neumie?
0: Yeah.
1: Yeah, everyone called him Neumie.
0: Yeah, I mean,
1: imagine your name being called Neumie.
0: We used to talk all the time.
2: No, that would be horrible.
0: He loves,
1: you get used to it, though.
0: He loved standing by the paddock at Rockingham and just watching the horse, because he was a body, what they call body language horse handicapper. So he looked at the horses as they came in. And he would just sit there. Him, Jerry Cheevers, you know, from the Bruins fame. Yeah.
2: Bob Lobel is sick.
1: Oh, really? Yeah, well, he's been sick.
2: That neurological disorder.
1: Oh, when I met him, he was all... Yeah,
2: he's paralyzed from the waist down.
0: Yeah. How old is he, Matt?
2: Does it say?
1: Oh, he's going to be... you know, I'm going to say 70.
0: Yeah. He was my partner at Superstars at the
1: That was a big team.
0: Yeah.
1: Over at WBZ, though, right? Williams, Liz Walker, and Bob Lobel.
0: Yeah.
1: Dream team for a while. And Bruce Schwegler.
0: Bruce Schwegler, yeah.
1: Right?
2: Yeah, but Bob Lobel.
1: Schweggy. Did they call him Schweggy?
0: I think so.
1: No.
0: I would have.
1: Hey, Schweggy.
0: Schwegs. What's up, Schwegs?
1: I don't think he's with us anymore.
0: No.
2: 82, Bob Lobel.
0: 82, yeah.
1: Barry Burbank came in.
0: Barry Burbank. Yeah. He was there for years, too.
1: Right. I was always fascinated with the weather ever since, you know, waking up in the morning when I was a little kid. And, you know, you'd see Don Kent. Do you remember? I mean, I know a lot of the older people would remember Don Kent.
0: Yeah. Yep.
2: Not me.
0: Not me.
1: No, you wouldn't. I mean, these are the days of sliding weather boards.
0: Yeah.
1: You know. We didn't have satellite.
2: Magnetic.
1: They actually really did guess back then.
0: Yeah. And actually, they were better than they are today. It's like they're not even that great today, even with all the computers and all that.
1: What I'm saying is, if you look at a 5-day forecast, it's always going to change.
0: Yes.
1: But they're pretty good about a 24-hour.
0: It's better. I mean, you can follow the radar. That's why, you know, within 24 hours.
1: So
0: you,
1: we're in El Nino.
0: Anybody can.
1: Right? El Nino.
0: El Nino.
1: Yeah.
0: Yeah.
2: That's still going on, huh?
1: Oh, when does it end?
0: I don't know.
1: Matt, are we in El Nino? I think I did hear that at the, that's why we had it. We had a pretty hot summer.
0: Yeah.
1: If you think about it, right?
2: It's been nice. Ah, yes, we are currently in an El Nino phase.
0: El Nino phase?
2: Yep.
1: Okay, and when does it end, Matt? When does this craziness end?
2: We'll find out.
0: The summer.
1: Oh, really? I mean,
0: it doesn't
1: affect the whole year?
0: Yeah, I would think it does. Maybe, hopefully it does affect the winter and we don't get, a ton of snow.
1: Oh, so Chris has David Dismuke says, Chris Jarzynka has a huge LinkedIn resume. You should check it out. I bet he does.
0: Okay.
1: Yeah.
0: I'm not looking to hire the guy.
2: Alrighty, well.
1: You just want to be friends, right?
0: Hey, man, you know.
1: I wonder if we can get him in here after his news. Chris, if you're listening, come across the street. Ring the buzzer.
0: Yeah, you can do the weather report.
1: No, he probably couldn't because... You know.
2: Yeah, licensing.
1: Yeah.
2: We are currently in El Nino, and it is expected to weaken and end between April and June of 2027.
0: Whoa, through the winter.
1: Whoa. Yeah.
2: And most phases last between 9 and 12 months before transitioning back to neutral conditions or La Nina.
0: La Nina.
1: Yeah, La Nina.
2: La Nina.
1: La Nina.
2: Nina.
1: Nina.
0: Yeah.
1: What's the difference?
0: El Nino.
2: I don't know.
1: Or you don't say El Nino, you say El Nino.
0: So
1: why wouldn't you say El Nina?
2: I don't know.
0: La Nina.
2: Say it how you want. Another grammar, please.
0: I don't know. I think I like El Nino.
1: Yeah.
0: Nice and toasty.
1: Who's playing at the Levitt Music Series tonight?
2: That's a good question.
0: That's a good question.
1: Right.
0: I do not know. Matt will help us out.
2: I will try.
1: So that's going down tonight.
0: Yeah.
1: We're going to get more people over there, though.
0: Definitely. Sparse. It's been kind of sparse so far.
2: But hasn't it been getting a little bigger?
1: Well, I'm telling you, you need a beer garden.
0: Yeah, maybe some.
1: You know, not a crazy. Nothing crazy, but you know, somewhere to get some.
0: You know what I found? People love free stuff. So it's like
1: give away free beer.
0: If they, well,
2: no one would leave.
0: Yeah, I don't know if you want that kind of crowd down there.
1: No, you don't want to give away free, but I mean, like, you can have, just like they've done at other events there.
0: Yeah.
1: You know, have an area where you can go, and you're not walking around free and act, you know, as long as you're not acting like an idiot.
0: Yeah, I don't think that would happen down there.
1: Yeah, this is Manchester. You're right.
0: Yeah, so maybe, you know,
1: No, but, you know, I'm just saying.
0: I mean, they're booking this as a family-friendly thing. Like kind of.
2: Well, beer is family-friendly.
0: Well, I'm not saying it's not. I'm just saying at Federer, yeah.
1: You know what I mean. You know, I mean, I understand.
0: Yeah.
1: It's like bringing booze to, like, a birthday party for a one-year-old.
0: Yeah.
1: Right?
0: Yeah, kind of. You going to have beer?
1: Yeah, I think I did.
0: A lot of people do.
1: I think I did. I actually think I enjoyed a...
0: Yeah.
2: Always.
1: Yeah, a Bud Heavy that day. I was drinking Bud Heavy.
0: Yeah. Nothing on the...
1: Yeah, that was 1998.
0: Nothing on the festival, Matt?
2: Yeah. I was waiting for you guys to...
1: Oh, yeah. Sorry. We were talking. We were reminiscing about being
2: bringing
1: young.
2: Beer to babies' parties.
1: Yes.
2: I don't see a happy problem birthday. With it.
1: Happy birthday.
2: All right. Tonight we have looks like it's going to be a hip-hop, soul, and new age duo. Cuff Knots and Christine Elise. We got an opening act of Charlie Chronopoulos.
1: All right.
0: Now, that's that sounds local.
1: Yeah, we've heard of Charlie.
0: Yeah.
2: Yeah.
1: Right?
0: Yeah.
1: He's been on the Entertainment Report.
0: That's right.
1: I believe.
2: I think, yeah. I've never heard Cuff Knots, though.
1: No, okay.
2: Or Koof Knots. I don't know how to say it. I'm sorry.
0: What kind of music, Matt?
2: It says hip-hop, soul, and new age.
0: Okay. Should get a crowd out there, hopefully.
1: Mm.
0: Nice night.
2: That sounds fun.
0: Nice night.
1: Yeah, it's supposed to be nice tonight.
2: Yeah, it's not supposed to be bad. Let's see what the actual... That starts at 6:30 p.m., it says. If I'm wrong, correct me. But, yeah, I know. Yeah, it should, let's see. Internet. All right. Yeah, right around that time. Oh, wow, it's going to be right around, you know, mid-70s. I don't know, it's going to be about 80. And then it'll drop around... 70s, yeah. Like right. 70, mid right, 70s sorry. To the 80s.
1: Well, thanks, Matt. I appreciate you. Yeah.
2: What?
1: No, that's good.
2: Yeah.
1: That's good. So Glenn is not going to make it today. He has a doctor's appointment. I did make contact with him before the show here.
0: That's good, though. That's good. We have contact, at least.
1: Yeah, and I'm not sure. I don't know what's going on, but hopefully he'll be back next week.
0: Yeah.
2: Yeah, I miss him.
1: Yeah, I think he, I don't think he hates us, though. I think he thinks
0: we're... Yeah.
1: Well, he finds ways, you know what I mean?
0: Yeah, nah.
1: He needs to blame, you know, something on somebody, and it might as well be me. I love having him here. We're lucky to have him.
2: Yeah, we are.
0: It's fun.
1: You know, we could lose him any day.
0: See? He's not 80, is he?
1: Oh, no.
0: Good. We don't want him to be the third 80-year-old.
2: So this guy playing tonight is from Philly. He's an independent hip-hop artist, songwriter, and producer. And he's looks like he's won some awards. Oh, he opened for Bruce Springsteen.
1: Oh, really?
2: Yeah. He was named Asbury Park Music Awards Best Rapper. Philadelphia Magazine.
0: Well, maybe, rapper. Yeah. This one will get some nice night. Like Peter said, they have a professional setup there, right?
1: I mean, you know more
0: than I do, but
1: right.
0: I just walked by
1: the guy that I'm just the guy that sets up the blow up screen buzz on movie night. I'm no bigwig over there.
0: No,
2: hey,
0: but
2: you set up speakers.
0: No, but you can tell, you know, the equipment. They have a whole tent.
1: It's a whole staff. It's a whole sound staff.
0: Yeah, it's pretty impressive. So it's like, you know, get down there.
2: Now, do they set up lighting and everything too?
0: They have. I think they had some lighting when Dom was doing it.
1: I'm sure. I think.
0: Yeah, his was energetic. Was it Dom? Am I right?
1: Yeah,
2: Dominique.
0: Dominic.
2: Right?
1: Dominic.
2: Yeah.
1: Not Dominique.
0: Not Dominique. Not Dominique.
1: Come on. Eric Lesniak hangs out with them over at...
2: Chop House.
1: Yeah, the Chop House.
0: He's getting a bunch of
1: big wigs.
0: Some Latino vibes.
1: Yeah.
2: This looks like a fun time tonight, though. Maybe I'll stop and check it out.
1: Okay. No, really, you're going to be in town at, what time does it start, Matt?
2: 6:30 p.m.
1: All right, very good. Very good. I remember when I first moved to Derry in 83, watching Channel 50, TV, The Winds, Al would stick his head out of the window and shout that it was snowing.
2: Those are the good old days, waking up on a school day.
1: Right, and go on camera with snow in his hair. Oh, yeah. Yeah, no kidding. Well, that's all coming up. School starts.
0: Yeah.
1: Right? On.
0: Everything's coming up.
2: Is it today? Like,
1: it's a week. Oh, no. It's a week from today.
0: Week from today.
1: It's your last week of summer.
2: Poor kid. Yeah, but the beginning of school was always fun, especially when you're younger. You see your friends you haven't seen in a while. You got, yeah.
1: Oh, you got your new clothes on.
2: Your new backpack.
1: Right.
2: Everybody.
1: Well, I know it's going to be 85 degrees at 1 o'clock, but I'm wearing this sweater to school.
2: I'm wearing my new sweatshirt.
1: I did that one time. I was like, because it was chilly in the morning. And then by the end of the day, it was like, you know, I look stupid.
2: You get your new sneakers and you don't want to get them dirty, so you don't wear them till the first day.
1: Oh, man.
2: You get your whole outfit picked out, ready to go.
1: Yeah.
2: Those were fun days.
1: Your whole outfit ready to go. Yeah.
2: Excited about the first day.
1: You know, put on sharp dress man and get ready for a good day at school.
2: Yeah.
1: Sharp dress man. Did you dress up on the first day of school, Buzz?
0: Well, when I was in Catholic schools, we had
1: uniforms.
0: It wasn't so much like the old school, like, you know, plaid bottoms and the...
1: Yeah.
0: It was more, you know, you had to wear a collar shirt and, you know.
1: Yeah.
0: Pants.
1: Yeah.
0: You couldn't wear shorts to school like you can now, you know.
1: Oh, no. It was a big deal. I was in the era of school where they started letting kids wear shorts to school.
0: Yeah.
2: Yeah, because when I was young, even, you couldn't wear shorts for certain.
1: No. And then you could. By the time high school came around, I think after April, you could or something.
2: Yeah, I think that's what it was, too, yeah, after my birthday.
1: But they couldn't be short shorts. They had to be a certain length.
2: Fingertips.
1: You know, yeah. No, they had to be like, you know, Bermuda, three-quarter, you know, Bermuda shorts. Yeah, to your knees. Yeah.
2: You couldn't be walking around in
1: nothing tight and snug.
0: Nothing hugging.
1: No. Nope. Right, yeah.
2: Couldn't cut the old jeans right off real tight.
1: Remember those shorts everyone wore, though? The you know, it had the white ribbing around it, and then they were like either blue, red, green, but they, you know, they had this, like, I don't know. People used to wear them over their sweatpants for a minute. Do you remember that?
0: Yeah.
2: Oh, yeah.
1: What the hell was that?
0: We had a weird time, didn't we? Then we used to also cut our sweatpants into shorts, and that would be a thing. You know, that was like a kind of a fad, and then you'd put the other shorts on top, so you have two pairs of shorts on.
1: Don't ever mention that to my friend John Manning, because he once got in trouble for cutting his sweatpants into shorts.
0: Yeah.
1: Because they were new sweatpants.
0: Oh, man. Oh, no. That couldn't happen.
1: Yeah, yeah.
0: He had to wait.
1: He was like 15 or something, and he got grounded, though.
0: He had to wait till the knees were gone on the sweats.
1: Yeah, but that happened.
0: Yeah.
1: You cut those.
2: Yeah. What, you cut your pants?
1: Yeah.
2: I didn't cut my pants. I'm wearing shorts.
1: I don't know if I ever wore any, like, you know, cutoffs out there. You know what I mean?
2: I couldn't do it. It just never looked right to me.
0: What, the sweatpants?
2: Anything, like cut-off pants.
0: We used to do it and then put shorts on top and then play like that. Like, even our basketball uniform.
2: Oh, yeah.
0: Like the kids do with the, you know.
2: Under Armour stuff.
0: Like the spandex type stuff today. We used to have, like, cut-off sweatpants, and then we'd wear our Larry Bird short basketball. Yeah,
1: little tiny shorts.
0: Yeah, yeah.
1: They were tiny.
0: Yeah.
1: I mean, you got to see a lot of leg. And I have a lot of leg, too.
0: Yeah.
1: I'm very tall.
2: I'd say so.
1: There's some leg. There's a leg on me, as they say. No.
2: Yeah, that would be pretty good. You in a pair of 80s basketball shorts.
1: Oh, man.
0: Yeah.
1: That's fun, though. Now the basketball shorts go down to your ankles.
0: Well,
2: that's good.
0: That was a fad for a little while. It's not anymore.
1: No.
0: They're back to the huggers.
1: Yeah, they're wearing.
0: Because now they.
1: Yeah, but.
0: These kids, they wear them so high and tight that they fold but over.
1: But some of these guys, NBA guys are wearing leggings, too.
0: Yes. Yes.
1: Right. Which is cool now.
0: Yeah. But the shorts, they have, for some reason, they have to wear them so high and tight that they fold over the other part. You know, the band.
1: Okay.
0: They fold it over. It's like, what? What are you doing? Like, this, I don't know. That's why I had to get out of coaching, man. I was like done with the fads. I'm like.
1: All right, Dickie Grayson, good morning. He says Susan Warnick was married to Bob Lobel back in the day.
0: Yeah, there you go. That was the one. Thank you.
1: Will said he wouldn't arm wrestle Liz Walker. Whole lot of woman. Yeah. Was she a big lady?
0: Well, she was an athlete.
1: Yeah, she was.
0: Yeah.
1: And then now, she does something now, too, still, I think.
0: Yeah.
2: What's her name?
0: Liz Walker.
1: Yeah, but she does some charity work, I think.
0: Okay. Yeah, I think, wasn't she involved pretty heavily in the Jimmy Fund? Or one of the, not the Jimmy Fund. Maybe.
1: Boston's Children's Hospital.
0: That could be it, too. Yeah.
2: Ah, she's a pastor.
1: Oh, okay, yeah. Maybe Will should go see her.
0: Yeah, maybe.
1: And say he was sorry.
0: She
1: and
0: should say, pray for
1: say
0: Will.
1: Say I'm sorry.
0: Can you pray for Will, Pastor Walker?
1: I don't know why Will has a beef with Liz Walker.
2: Yeah. I don't get it.
1: Where is she? So I
2: she's in Boston still.
1: Oh, okay, good.
2: Yeah, she's the pastor of the Roxbury Presbyterian Church, or she was. I don't know.
1: Is Jack Williams still alive?
2: This is interesting though about Liz Walker. She was the first Black woman to co-anchor a newscast in Boston.
1: Really?
2: Yeah.
1: Okay. Wow. Yeah, Will owes Liz a big giant. Apology.
2: All he just says, I'm sorry.
1: Yeah, I know. That's it.
2: Now, who do you want me to look up?
0: All he said was Jack. She'll beat him in a arm wrestling.
1: No, he wouldn't arm. Yeah, I know.
2: Jack Williams.
1: But then he also said, whole lot of woman.
0: Well, yeah, that part.
1: Yes.
0: Might have been a little.
2: You wanted me to look up Jack Williams, right?
1: Yeah. No, this guy, you know. Yeah, Jack Williams.
0: Is he still around?
2: He's 81 years old.
1: All right. Oh, all right. Good for you, Jack. All right, yeah.
0: Jack?
2: Wednesday's Child.
1: That's right.
2: Yeah. Wednesday. That was, a nonprofit adoption agency for special needs
0: they
2: children.
0: They did that for years.
1: It turned into a big thing, yeah.
0: Yeah.
1: That was a big station back when I was a kid in the early 80s. You know, you had that newscast because... Our local, you know, nothing against WMUR, it wasn't like it is today.
0: No.
1: You
0: turned it on the Boston News.
1: It was, I mean, it might as well, you know, I think we have better technology in our TV room here at Manchester Public Television, yes.
0: Yeah, for sure.
1: David Stack says he relies on the old farmer's almanac for the weather.
0: All right.
2: I got one.
1: Are they still doing it?
2: I don't know. I think
1: they stopped.
2: Yeah, I think it stopped last year.
1: So now he doesn't know the weather.
2: But they have it online still, so.
1: You know, there's people out there that don't care about the weather. They're like, they just go out and do their stuff.
0: Sure. But if you're doing things outside, you have to know what's going on.
1: I'm a guy that, you know. Hey, you wake up and it's raining and gray. You're like, oh.
2: This is the last year of the Farmer's Almanac.
1: This year is 2026.
2: Yeah.
0: Really?
2: Yeah. What's 208 years.
0: What do you mean? The last year they're printing it?
2: Yep.
0: Or they're still going to have it like online?
2: Yeah, right? But it's the final print after 208 years.
1: Someone should print that. No one wants to print it? I mean, really?
2: Yeah.
1: Nobody wants to print that.
0: Nobody's buying printed things anymore.
1: My mother does. She wants to look at magazines.
0: By nobody, I mean a smaller percentage of
1: people
0: are. Like.
1: No, I get it.
2: I really miss getting the newspaper every morning and having that printed newspaper in front of me.
1: Just print media in general. you know.
0: I agree with that one. But, I mean, now the papers are thin. There's nothing in them.
2: Right.
0: You know, it's not like it was. And
1: it's not great.
0: They used to have a really good sports department at Union Leader, and they would cover youth sports and little leagues and have scores and highlights and
1: that's
0: your
1: right.
0: kid's name in the paper and your picture in the paper. And it would be the coolest thing.
1: Well, that's what it was fun. Yeah, you're absolutely right.
0: You know, you look and I'm in the paper. You know,
1: I was in the paper.
0: Yeah.
1: You know, my picture was in the paper of teach. Were you here when we found that?
0: Do you have it? Yeah. Did you cut it out?
1: We did. I took a picture of it.
0: Yeah.
1: It was a picture of me and this girl, Tina, right?
2: And who we couldn't find.
1: Who we could not find. We tried to find her. But she's missing. And I was teaching her the church and the steeple. I was like, I must have been 3 years old.
0: Oh.
1: And,
0: oh, as a little kid.
1: Yeah. And we were at some, you know, it was a citywide. It was a citywide thing, but it was like a preschool type thing over at the Parker School.
0: Oh, okay.
1: Because Parker closed, but they used the building still for, you know.
0: Preschool. Yeah.
1: Yeah.
0: Yeah, it was cool. Like cool, and you know, as even if you were on sports, like I was little.
1: I was like,
0: I have a few of them mine that were like in my scrapbook
2: that were
0: from Little League. You know, one was from Little League, one was from like Pop Warner football.
1: Yeah,
0: you know, and you know they would do like articles that actually have the people's names on there. It was like the coolest thing. You know?
2: In Manchester East Soccer Camper Showcase.
0: Yeah.
2: Took down. Yeah.
0: Right.
2: It was Sully's. Yeah.
0: Right.
1: Or you go into the other, you know, the where people sell stuff, and there was like there was a thing called the attic, and it was things that were $100 or less.
0: Yeah.
1: You know, like someone, hey, I got a box of baseball cards. You know, whatever.
2: You could find speakers or
0: the classifieds, man.
1: Yeah.
2: Buying cars, finding a job, all right there.
1: Yeah, that was good stuff.
2: Yeah, that my mom was good about that. She cut all the little things out of the Union Leader and paper.
1: Oh, really?
2: Yeah.
1: Even the bad stuff?
2: My friends did that. but I have all my scrapbooks still with all those cutouts.
1: That's way in the back of the scrapbook, right? All the...
2: That's in the black book.
1: Yeah, okay, yeah. The one for only the immediate family can see.
0: The crime section?
2: It was called the Crime Watch.
0: Crime Watch.
1: All right. And I got word from our friend Cole Real that Thursday's Love It Music Series shows have been progressing each week.
0: Good.
1: It's had great attendance. So, come on downtown.
0: Yeah. And that's what they said from the beginning, that it's going to take a little time. Like this, I think 21 shows or something.
1: Maybe we should start a band and open up for somebody next.
0: You and Willette Glenn, the artist?
1: Ooh, I don't know.
0: As a duet?
2: I'll play guitar.
0: I have no musical ability at all.
2: I can play the triangle.
0: I can be the MC or something.
2: You're going to rap.
1: All right, yes. You're going to rap.
0: I can talk, but there's no musical ability in this.
1: What would Buzz's rap name be? You know?
2: Buzzy Buzz.
1: Buzzy Buzz. Buzzy Buzz 2026.
0: Yeah. No rapping going on here.
1: You could do it, though.
0: I could.
1: Would you do it for charity?
2: I'll write you a rap.
1: Yeah, Matt's going to.
0: Depends how much money.
1: Matt's going to write you a rap.
0: Matt's going to write me a rap.
1: And you have to rap.
0: For how much money?
1: Obviously, we would have to
0: it better be big.
2: For charity.
0: Well,
1: this is for charity.
0: Charity, okay. You know, if it's $100, I'll just give the $100 myself.
1: Oh, you know what I'm saying? just to not rap?
0: Yeah. You're right. Yes. We're going to have five figures going on here. That's not happening.
2: Okay, Snoop.
1: Oh, man.
2: I'm going to need a million
1: dollars. Yeah. All right. Let's see. We got Carol coming up today. Andy is taking the day off.
0: Okay.
1: So you guys, I know there's a lot of fans of Carol out there when she does the grocery game.
0: She's doing it?
1: And, oh, yeah.
0: Oh, okay, cool.
1: And usually what Carol does is she makes a meal.
2: Yeah.
0: I've ever done a grocery game with Carol.
2: Oh, you're going to have fun.
1: Really? It's been that long, Matt?
2: Yeah.
1: It's been that long since...
0: That long? I mean, how long have I been here?
1: I don't know, like 7 years now.
2: Yeah.
0: Seems like it.
1: Yeah, yeah. I think it's 1 year.
0: 1 year.
1: 1 year.
0: Yeah, about that.
1: Right around.
0: Probably. I don't know.
1: Yeah.
2: A year.
1: Who's counting?
0: Yeah.
1: 1 year.
0: I just came in for 1 day. No, it's a year later. What the hell happened?
2: And now we won't let you leave.
0: People are like, get this guy away. When is he leaving?
1: It happens. All right. So I have to get a scoreboard going here. So I wonder what we're going to be bidding on today.
2: Yeah, this is so much fun when she does grocery game.
1: Yeah.
0: 1 penny.
2: Yeah.
0: I'm going to be Glenn today. 1 penny.
1: Oh, my God. I wish Glenn was here.
2: $4.94.
1: I wish Glenn's probably listening on his way to the, he has to do some, give blood today or have his blood checked.
0: Yeah.
1: Or,
0: well, good luck, Glenn.
1: Hope he feels better.
0: Hope to see you next week. Or out in the wild. Maybe tomorrow at the 11. Or tonight.
1: Yeah, tonight at 11. He's probably at the Watoy.
0: Oh, yeah. True.
1: All right. So we have...
2: We should all take a ride out there sometime.
0: The Watoy?
2: And see Glenn on a Thursday.
0: Oh, man.
2: Support him. Yeah. Hey.
1: Yeah.
0: Where else does he play? Because the Watoy, I don't know, man. That's...
1: All right.
0: I think I'm all set.
1: Really?
0: The Watoy.
1: You could rap at the Watoy.
0: I'd probably fit right in.
2: Humpty dance, karaoke,
1: rapping,
2: buzz.
0: Yeah.
1: Rapping. I think Scott Robinson says, I think Mike and Glenn would make a great duet on a live stage. Yeah, I don't think, you know, I don't think Glenn's kind of like, you know, El Bobbio, doesn't like to share the spotlight with anybody. You know, it needs to all be on him.
0: Well, I think he'd be okay if he wasn't singing a love song. Like
1: you right. Shut up with him
0: all the time. That was good.
2: Yeah, but he likes doing those.
0: Yeah, a love song with him.
1: Right.
0: It was kind of.
1: Islands in the Stream.
0: It was a little creepy.
1: Wow.
2: I thought it was a great
0: duet. It was great. You should have played that yesterday for Dolly's.
1: I didn't mean to take a shot at Snobbio.
0: Oh, that was a shot?
1: That was kind of little, because I called him El Bobbio. Then I just called him Snobby. I can't help it. It just happened.
2: El Bobbio is
0: that's
2: cool.
0: That's his nickname.
1: Right.
0: Bobbio has a sense of humor. He's not that.
1: I don't think he has a sense of humor.
0: You don't think he does at all?
1: No, not anymore.
0: He does.
2: He lost it.
0: Yes, he does.
1: No. Yeah, he doesn't even come around anymore.
0: Well, you know. Every time you get close to him coming back, he throw another blow.
2: What?
1: I don't think that happened, though.
0: I'm just saying, you're getting closer and closer, and then all of a sudden, I think, yeah, Matt, don't defend.
1: Oh, okay. Oh, now Robbio's coming at me. He's coming at me. Thanks a lot, Buzz.
0: See?
2: What?
1: He gets in here, and he says, you don't need to worry about it. Robbio is retired. From your show indefinitely.
0: Well, maybe Bobbio can come on.
1: Free then. At last.
0: Free at last.
1: You're never free, Robbio. You're never free. Never. Yeah. Yeah. Never say never.
2: Yeah, but indefinitely means he's coming back.
1: Oh, yeah. Is that what it means?
2: I think so, yeah, doesn't it?
1: I thought it means forever. I'm never coming back. I never want to see you again.
2: No, that would be, I'm off the show completely. I'm done.
1: Right.
2: Indefinitely just means I'm not sure.
0: Does that mean he's... What, he would do other appearances?
1: Well, he needs to get... He knows he needs to get... He knows he's due to get in here.
0: Would he go on... Well, he has his own show, right?
1: I mean, you know.
2: Yeah, but it's not about us. It's about the listeners.
1: I've done everything for Robbio, you know?
0: Yeah, I know.
1: Really have.
2: Give him a name.
1: Yeah. Well, he needs to come on and promote the Daddy-O show, and then he has his big auction coming up where he always, you know, we always help out there.
2: Always.
1: Right.
2: They do a great thing up there at the Majestic.
1: Well, anyway. I don't look for anything in return anyway. Maybe just a little respect.
2: Yeah.
0: You're killing me right now.
1: I mean, you know. All right. We have to take a break here, and we have to get we have to get our crap together.
0: Sure.
1: I have to get Carol on the line for the grocery game.
2: Who cares You're about the
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1: All right, Thursday morning here in the Queen City. Good morning, Carol.
6: Morning, Peter.
1: What a pleasure. Well, you know, we're very excited. 3 days in a row.
6: I know. It's a three-peat.
1: Yeah. Welcome back, Carol. It's like the old days.
6: Thank you.
1: It's like the old days, almost.
6: It is.
1: So how are you this morning?
6: Good. I'm halfway through my coffee.
1: All right. Did Andy tell you had to do a grocery game?
6: No, he didn't tell me that. He just asked if I could cover for him today, and I said, of course, which is what I always say.
1: Because, I mean, I don't know. Secretly, we've and Matt's heard it, and I've heard it, and when you do the grocery game, the 2 times that you might have done it, it has been people's favorite.
6: Yeah. Thank you, guys. Well, I do have a nice grocery game lined up for you guys.
1: Okay. Yeah. Maybe we should get to the news first, Carol, if there is any.
6: Yeah. Well, we got 5 or 6 things to run through real quick, and then we can get right to the grocery game.
1: Now, indefinitely,
6: I know,
1: Carol,
6: Andy doesn't.
1: Indefinitely. Mm-hmm. What is the definite? Does that mean, you know, maybe?
6: What did I say?
1: Well, no. Robbio earlier said I've retired from the morning show indefinitely. Does that mean he's not coming back?
6: It means he's leaving that open. Like, the door is open.
1: Oh, okay. I should apologize then.
6: It just means, you know, it means he has no set time to come back.
1: Oh, okay.
6: He's on hiatus, kind of.
1: Right. You know? That good. He's that much of a bigwig. He can just do whatever he wants, right?
6: I don't think that's what he meant by that. But, you know,
1: yeah.
6: I think
2: he makes the rules.
6: He's got a lot going on, you know. He's a busy man. The auction's coming up. He's got shows to plan. He's got a new gig. And he still goes to Maine. I think he's a man about town.
1: Right. We were one of those things he dropped from his life. We weren't important enough to him.
6: Well, it's a lot of work, and he does the entertainment report, which is part of our news roundup today. So, and I'll just mention it that it's there. He does a fantastic job of making sure that no matter where you are in the Southern New Hampshire area, you can find some live music. So
1: yeah, I got him that gig. I got him that gig. Yeah. No, you know, I've been. Oh well.
6: Is there beef here?
1: Is there really beef here? To be honest with you, no, Carol. There's not.
6: Okay. All right. Good. There's beef on the grocery game menu. Just wanted to.
1: Oh, that's a little hint.
6: There wasn't.
1: that's a little hint.
6: Well, it's just a little tease. It's called a tease.
1: Oh, okay.
6: But so let's see what else we have. You guys have already covered the Levitt Amp music series. I tried to put a link in the room when I heard you talking about it, because I did do a Q&A with the band. So if you want to read more about their roots.
1: All right.
6: I think we have a nice little Q&A with lots of interesting questions. So you can check that out, how they found each other and what this duo is all about. So please check that out on the Inklink. There was a fire yesterday on Alameda Street. 6 pets were trapped inside. 3 of them did not make it, a dog and 2 cats.
1: I hate that.
6: Fire is under investigation. I do too. I can't even think about it. We have the Weekender, as we always do on Thursday, alongside the Weekly Entertainment Report. And there's a lot. There's a Greek Fest at Assumption Church on Saturday and Sunday. There's
1: No, that's good. Do you go to that?
6: This is the one on Island Pond Road.
1: Yes.
6: I don't know if I've ever been to that.
1: You better
6: one.
1: Get down
6: I'm not
1: there.
6: Sure.
1: You better get okay. down there.
6: All right.
1: No, really.
6: You
1: will have
6: I could
1: fun.
6: Go for some Greek food. Yeah.
1: You could do a story. Talk to the head guy, Costa. Say, hey, Costa, okay. Tell him I sent you.
6: Okay. I will.
1: That's right.
6: We have Final Friday on Friday. That's tomorrow from 4 to 8 on Hanover Street. Come on down. Bring some school supplies with you if you're so inclined. That would be great. You can drop them in the donation box. There'll be vendors. There'll be some live music. There's a couple food trucks, so check it out. We have Princesses at the Park at Delta Dental Stadium on Sunday, 11 a.m. for all you parents out there or grandparents who have little grandchildren.
1: Oh, very nice.
6: Yeah. So check out the Inklink. If you're not a subscriber, please subscribe to the daily e-news, and you can get all your headlines delivered 6 a.m.-ish, and that'll set you up for the day so you're in the know.
1: That's right. I like that, too.
6: Yeah. So shall we commence?
1: Oh, is it time, Carol?
6: I don't know what your schedule is like, but I know Andy kind of breezes over the news to get to the grocery game, so I don't want to...
1: Oh, is that what you think? Okay.
6: I don't know. Am I wrong?
1: Well, Andy's the kind of guy who doesn't really do... He leaves little hooks so people will click on Manchester Inkling to get the whole story.
6: Okay, so, like, you might want to see the most cool picture ever on our page. The Pearl Street Out of the Ground ceremony happened.
1: Oh,
6: and Andy did a great job with that one.
1: All right.
6: I'm going to check that out. It's all about the groundbreaking.
1: Mm-hmm. Did he have to wear a hard hat on the job site?
6: I don't know. Maybe.
1: All right. All right. What do you think about Tim Curry?
6: Oh, yeah. I was going to try to do a Rocky Horror themed grocery game, but there really wasn't. I could have, but I chose not to.
1: To be honest with you, I don't know really anything about the Rocky Horror Picture Show.
6: I know. I think they, there's toast involved and meatloaf and things like that, but I didn't
1: I
6: really
1: never went to that. They used to do it here in Manch, midnight showings of that, where the Rex Theater is. And they would do these, like, live, people would dress up. I never did.
6: I never did either. I never got into the movie. I think it landed probably around the time I became a mom or something like that. I just was busy.
1: It has one of my favorite actresses, though.
6: Oh, who's that?
1: Susan Sarandon.
6: Oh, yes. Yeah. Mm. Special.
1: Sure is.
2: I've never seen it.
1: She really is nice.
6: Yeah, she is really nice. She's also special.
1: And special. I've always liked her, Carol.
6: I know you have. But what am I?
1: All right.
6: Okay.
1: Okay, Carol. Are you ready?
6: Yeah, let's do it. People are probably tired of hearing you talk already. So.
1: Well, yeah, so they like to hear the Price is Right theme song instead.
6: They do.
1: All right. Andy's grocery game, but Carol is doing it today. Very exciting. I'm actually pretty excited. What are we bidding on today, Carol?
6: Oh, we have a great... do you want me to say what the theme is or just want
1: me
6: to
1: guide you? Don't
6: in?
1: Have to say a theme. You could even just say it's a grab bag of things. You guys have to figure it out or, whatever. Or they're just a whole bunch of different things. Whatever you want to do.
6: Yeah, we have 7 items today.
1: Ooh,
6: on
1: 7.
6: The, grocery game.
1: Okay, it's a special day, folks.
2: So we're doing double bonus?
1: Double bonus. Because we do 5 questions and then the other, maybe we should do 2 showcase questions.
6: I can eliminate some items. Do I have too many items?
1: No, you don't, Carol. We're gonna make it work here. So, what is the first item up for bid?
6: Okay, first item up for bid is a 16-ounce package of Barilla Angel Hair Pasta.
1: Ooh, okay. Angel Hair Pasta. Angel Hair Pasta. All right, we're going to start off with Matt here. Angel Hair Barilla. Barilla.
2: I believe that's going to be $2.29 a box, Peter.
1: Oh, $2.29, Matt. All right, Buzz, what do you, $2.29, Matt says.
0: All right, I'm going to go $1.99. Matt gives me thumbs up for that.
1: All right. Good guess. Let's see, $2.29. Buzz, what did you say?
0: $1.99.
1: All right, I'm going to say $2.30. All right, what do we have, Carol?
6: Oh, we have $1.89.
0: Ooh. Oh, we all went over.
1: We all went over.
0: Ooh. One for Carol.
1: All right. All right, Carol. We're okay. All over. We're all over. All right.
6: Second item on our list is a 16-ounce package of Hannaford grass-fed lean ground beef. 85%. 85% lean.
1: One pound?
6: 1 pound package of Hannaford grass-fed.
1: I love how you say Hannaford.
6: Hannaford?
1: Hannaford.
6: Hannaford.
1: You go to Hannaford's.
6: Hannaford grass-fed beef. Hannaford. Eddington hops.
1: No, right. So the Hannaford ground. Okay, this is grass-fed, too. Okay, this is going to be. Oh, man. All right, man. Buzz, what do you say?
0: 1 pound of Hanny.
1: Yeah, but it's grass
0: fed. Expensive now.
1: Yes.
0: I'm going to go like $8.99.
1: $8.99. Yeah. Yikes.
0: Yeah.
1: All right.
0: Expensive.
1: Wow. I'm going to go with grass fed, huh? All right. I'm going to go with $7.99. Matt, what do you say?
2: Go with $9.49.
1: Matt's gonna go with $9.49. What is it?
2: A pound. $9.49 a pound right there.
1: Okay, all right. All right, Carol. What do we have here?
6: Ooh, very, very interesting. So it's on sale this week. $6.49 a pound.
0: Wow, we went over again. Wow, that's actually a pretty good price. I'm getting over there and get some.
1: Yeah. Well, Carol, you are crushing us here.
6: I didn't mean to, but
1: all right. Let's go to the next item.
6: Okay, we have a 24-ounce can of 4C seasoned breadcrumbs.
1: Ooh. What size?
6: This is a 24-ounce can of the 4C seasoned breadcrumbs.
1: Ooh, okay. These gotta be $3.49. I don't know. All right. Matt, let's go to you.
2: We go $1.49.
1: $1.49. It's a 4C, man.
2: Hey.
1: What do you say?
0: We'll go $1.50.
1: Really? That's how cheap this stuff is. All right.
0: Matt's booing me.
6: We actually have an exact winner here.
1: Did you say, Buzz?
0: I said 150.
1: And what did you say, Matt?
2: 149.
1: Oh boy. Okay. What do we have, Carol?
6: The actual price for that is $3.49.
1: Oh, really?
6: Peter.
1: Oh, well, yeah. Thank you. I think
6: nice job. Right on the nose.
1: Well, thanks, Carol. I'm looking for the damn nice button. All right. Anyway.
0: One for you.
1: Okay. I am safe. Thank you. Yes. All right. Let's go to the next one, Carol.
6: Okay. We have a 20 28-ounce can of Cento Certified San Marzano whole peeled tomatoes with basil leaf.
1: With basil leaf.
6: Yeah. This is an item I buy.
1: Oh, really?
6: When I'm making spaghetti dinner. I don't buy jarred sauce. I just buy
1: tomatoes. Buy the real, those tomatoes. Okay.
6: Yeah, the San Marzano sauce. I just buy
1: tomatoes. You buy the real, those tomatoes. Okay.
6: Yeah, the San Marzano.
1: I know, I heard.
6: It has to be from the San Marzano region of Italy.

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1: $2.99 at Hannaford's.
2: I'm going higher. I'm going to go like $4.89.
1: You're going to go $4.89. I am going to go, wow, these are $4.90. I'm going to go higher. Okay. I'm going higher all because right. these are good stuff.
3: These are Cento certified San Marzano whole yeah. peeled tomatoes with basil leaf.
1: Right. That's worth $4.90. That's worth $4.
3: Well, Peter, you win again. It's actually $5.29.
1: Oh, well, it is my day here. It is my day. I feel like a winner today, of course.
0: Guess I'm not the expert.
1: Right, for at least this moment in time. All right, I am safe again. Let's go to the next item up for bid, Carol.
3: Okay, we have a Bel Giosio aged Parmesan cheese wedge, ooh. 8 ounce.
1: Ooh. All right, I don't know, Matt, if you know your, I'm out buzz if you know your cheese, but what do you say?
2: 8 ounces of Parm, huh?
1: 8 ounces of delicious, you know.
2: Let's go with $6.49.
1: $6.49. I'm going to go with, this is, I mean, cheese, man. This is good cheese. I like Parm.
0: Yeah. Good Parm is good.
1: I'm going to have to say it's, oh, man. I don't know. I'm going to go with $7.99. All right, let's go to Matt.
0: One penny.
2: Ooh.
3: Ooh.
1: You see, I can afford to make these crazy.
2: Yeah.
1: All right.
2: You're safe.
1: What is it, Carol?
3: Yeah, because you're winning. It's actually, I think this one goes to Buzz. It's $6.99.
2: Ooh.
1: Ooh. All right, Buzz. There you go, my friend.
2: Safe.
1: Very good. Yeah, you are safe. Buzz is safe. And
0: you're getting crushed.
1: All right, is it
2: rush?
1: No, nope, the last
3: we have
1: one.
3: We have two items left to complete our spaghetti dinner. But if you want to just have one more item, I can.
1: No, we have two because you're right, Carol. It is today is a double showcase, giving everybody a chance to come back.
0: What about my
3: excellent?
1: What
0: I don't get my elimination buzzer.
1: Oh yeah, you're eliminated. Oh, that's right. Okay, should we let Matt play?
2: Yeah.
1: I'm feeling good today.
0: So I don't get the...
2: It's a special day, man.
1: You don't get the buzzer. It's a special day. I'll give you this instead.
3: Okay, so the next, are you ready for the next item?
1: All right. What do you got, Carol?
3: We have a 15-ounce loaf of crusty Italian bread. Whole loaf, unsliced.
1: Okay. Crusty Italian bread. And this is... Does this go to me?
3: I don't know who gets to start. Whoever
1: it
3: won
1: goes
3: the
1: to me. Yeah, no, it's my turn, Carol. This crusty loaf of bread is delicious. What is it? What brand is it?
3: This is like from the bakery at Hannaford. Hannaford.
1: All right, crusty Italian. Out in the back in the bread in the bakery
3: loaf. Yeah, unsliced, just the big. Big, crusty, wide loaf of bread.
1: All right. Oh, boy. All right. This is
3: $2.49. Okay.
1: $2.49. I almost said $1.99. But
3: it's a 15-ounce loaf. That's almost a whole pound of bread.
1: Okay, good. Good, Carol.
3: Yeah, I'm just pointing that out.
1: All right, thank you. I'm glad. Matt, what do you say?
0: $2.99, Peter. $2.99
1: for the big bread. Okay,
2: let's go. $3.
1: $3.
2: Sorry, Matt. Cheater. It's not your day today.
1: I need a new pen.
0: Didn't they give you one?
1: Yeah, it stinks. It's all. It's running out.
0: Did
1: of
0: you
1: ink.
0: Take it from over here?
3: No.
0: Huh?
1: No, I hate it.
0: It shouldn't be.
1: All right. What is it, Carol?
3: It is actually. This one goes to Buzz. It's $4.99.
2: Yeah.
1: All right, Buzz. So that's 3 points for Buzz, right? Or do we do that? Did we do 3 points or we just points? Are they worth three points? Oh, okay.
0: It's a showcase.
1: All right, it is. We have one more. Let's go to the last one here, Carol.
3: Our final item on the showcase is the LaBelle Winery Granite State Red Wine.

0: 750 milliliters.
1: Whoa.
0: This is local wine from local grapes.
1: What year, Carol?
0: I don't know.
1: All right. And Buzz is checking with his wife.
0: Probably not very vintage, yeah,
2: like,
0: I would say.
2: Like we buy wine at my house.
1: I'm going to, yes. Hey, check in with somebody.
2: And does anybody know? Send me the price of the wine. I need to win.
1: All right. How much is this stuff? This is going to be, I mean.
2: I don't know.
1: This is going to be.
0: I mean, it's local, right? So it's always a little pricier when it's local because, you know, it's, but you know what you're getting. So it's a trade-off, right?
1: Okay. I mean, I don't know. I don't even know what to expect, but Buzz, what did you say?
2: Total guess?
1: Yeah.
2: $11.99.
1: Oh, see, I went higher.
2: Okay.
1: I went $29.99.
2: Whoa. I was buying Mad Dog.
0: Wow.
1: I guess was it was I too
2: Mad, I was buying Mad Dog 2020.
1: Yeah, I don't know. I think we should be eliminated. All right.
2: Matt?
3: Well, I went with $13.99.
2: Oh, okay.
3: That's and nice. A drawing.
1: All right.
2: You're in my ballpark.
1: All right, Matt. I'm rooting for you, man.
0: Yeah, Matt wins on this one. It is $17.99.
1: All right. We'll just give it to him. There you go. There you go, Matt. Your day is very good. All right.
3: Buzz wins.
0: And there we go.
2: How
0: we
2: do I win? I don't win.
1: I know, but that was really good.
3: How do you mean?
2: Yeah. I won?
3: Yeah. You had 1 point in regular, and you got a bonus for three.
2: Okay.
3: And I only got three.
2: All right.
0: And we have a complete dinner.
2: What's for dessert?
0: Spaghetti dinner.
1: That's right, spaghetti.
0: We can do dessert if you want to, but I thought I was already pushing it.
1: You should have a big spaghetti dinner at your house some night. We'll all come over.
0: Oh yeah, spaghetti dinners are good.
1: Good old spaghetti dinner.
0: Good old spaghetti dinner.
1: All right, Carol, what are you doing today on this Thursday? You heading out there at all?
0: I am actually going to Concord for a meeting of the Granite State News Collaborative.
1: Oh, okay, good.
0: Yeah, but then I shall be back in time for tonight's concert. Probably grab some food truck food or something. I don't know what.
1: Okay. I know. Why don't you stop?
0: Yeah, Judy and I were going to do the grandma's stand tonight, but she had her second eye surgery today.
1: Oh, right. Did she get the glass eye installed?
0: Yeah. No, it's a bionic eye. It's like you can see through things. Yes. And yeah, it's very
1: She's useful. Not getting a glass eye.
0: It's like x-ray vision. Yeah. No, right. She's just getting a lens, a lovely new clear lens so she can see clearly now. The rain is gone.
1: Okay, good.
2: Yeah.
0: Yeah.
2: They come a long way with that surgery.
1: Oh yeah, what they could
0: do.
1: Yeah,
0: she's the third. She's the third person I know in the past couple weeks that's had it.
1: Yeah, Tibbetts had it also maybe.
0: Yeah.
1: 7 years ago or whatever, and all of a sudden no more glasses. You wore glasses as forever.
0: I know, it's kind of funny, right? That's what they say. You won't need your glasses anymore. You got the bionic vision. I don't know how I feel about that though. Like, I kind of, it's funny, right?
2: I would love that.
1: I used to love. I wanted glasses as a kid.
0: Yeah. Well, yeah,
1: I wanted glasses as a kid so bad. I used to sit close in front of the TV.
0: Oh, to ruin your vision.
1: I wanted to ruin it, yeah, so I could wear cool glasses.
0: Very strategic.
2: Was that an actual fact though? Did that actually ruin your vision, or was that just your parents telling you?
1: Yeah,
2: get away from that.
0: Just your parents telling you that.
2: Yeah,
0: I just think it's like if they're doing it for all these people because I guess it's glaucoma that you get, or
2: right.
0: cataracts.
2: Yeah,
0: so you get cataract.
1: You know,
0: but it's like all the people that start wearing glasses at a younger age, you know, maybe they're going to start doing it to everybody. Like just routinely, like they implant the chip in your head, then they give you perfect eyes so you don't ever need glasses. Like,
2: they have LASIK surgery, right?
1: Yeah,
2: for
0: they
2: that
0: they do. But I'm just saying, it's like we're modifying our humanity.
2: Yeah,
1: I don't know. Yeah,
3: cyborgs.
2: It's not like having plastic surgery or anything.
1: Yeah.
0: Oh, everybody's, yeah.
2: Botox. Yeah. Botox.
0: Yeah.
1: Yeah, but I mean, I don't know. That's okay, right? I mean.
0: Botox?
1: Are you Botoxing, Carol?
0: Isn't it like a poison? Oh, no. Haven't you seen me?
1: I think you look great.
0: You've seen me. Oh, thanks, Peter.
1: You're the Susan Sarandon of Manchester.
0: Thank you. Yeah, no, Botox is like, it's like a poison or something, isn't it?
1: Yeah, I think so, yeah. Right, yes.
2: So,
0: yeah, like why would you want to inject that into your body?
1: Because it's cool, man. Makes you look good.
0: I don't know if it really does. I think everybody ends up looking like the Joker.
2: Right.
1: Yeah, maybe.
2: I would agree with that.
0: If they have a frozen face, like no wrinkles and kind of puffy.
1: Yeah.
0: I don't know.
1: No, I know. The you puff. Know.
0: The puff.
1: Well, I don't do it.
0: I didn't say you did.
1: Yeah. I wouldn't like that.
0: Big, big bulging lips, you know, like strange.
1: My lips are pretty good, and they're pretty, I have pretty good lips. I have a big, like a nice big bottom lip, Carol.
0: Oh, that's good. Yeah.
2: Really? You have pretty good lips. I've never evaluated my lips before. Have you, Matt?
3: No. Did you just tell Peter he had nice lips?
2: No, I mean, I said, really?
1: No, I said I had nice lips.
2: I've never
1: lips,
2: actually
1: Matt.
2: Evaluated my lips.
1: I said Matt, I had nice Matt, lips. I, you know, when you really get up and close, you know. Mm.
0: Maddie, could you evaluate Buzz's lips?
2: Yeah. Buzz Matt, has how's good my lips? How's my lips, Matt?
3: He's got two of them.
2: They're a little, they feel like a little chapped right now.
1: Yeah, these guys get embarrassed. I mean, what, yeah. You know.
3: Yeah. Well, Buzz, you have really nice lips. I like the
1: nice
3: shape.
1: Color.
3: The
2: Matt,
1: nice,
2: do you want to go outside right now?
3: You're nice, good color.
1: Nice color. Lips.
0: Lips.
2: Luscious.
1: You know it's bad when they're chapped. That's when, that's.
2: Yeah.
0: I hate when that happens. Isn't that annoying when, I guess it happens mostly in the winter, but it's like, just hurts.
1: Yeah.
0: You know? And you get that pink, like, smear above your lips, so it looks like your lips are just have no shape. They're just messy.
1: Right. Mine aren't like that. Mine have a good shape, good body, and I'm proud of them.
0: Yeah.
2: Do you use chapstick?
1: Sometimes I do. Sometimes I do.
2: Do you take care of your lips?
1: You have to.
2: Really? You have to? Like, I've never put
1: when you have lips like mine, you got to take care of them.
0: Are they insured?
1: No.
3: Not yet. You just gave them a great idea.
1: No, they're not. Oh, let's see. All right. Well, oh, Carol, by the way, do you remember our old friend Terry Trainer?
0: Yes.
1: Does that ring a bell to you?
0: Yes, absolutely.
1: Yeah, well, he's coming in tomorrow.
0: Oh, where's he been?
1: Well, we're going to find out. It's been a long time, right?
0: Yeah, he was making movies and such, right?
1: Right. Well, back then it was Narrow Street Films. I think he has a new company now.
0: Oh, is he coming in to promote?
1: Yeah, there's a big new movie coming out starring Scumpy.
0: Oh, serious? So,
1: yeah, that's right, Carol. And they're coming in here. I did see the clip. Amazing. It is good.
0: Is it?
1: Yeah.
0: What's it called? Can we all see the clip before tomorrow?
1: Well, let me see, Carol. Let me see if let's see. All right, I'm looking for Scumpy's message here. Scumpy.
3: How many movies do you know? How many they've made?
1: Yeah, there's a lot. Oh no, Terry's really good. Well, I'm looking for this. I thought I had Scumpy's message. All right. I can't find it, Carol.
0: All right. I guess we'll just have to wait till tomorrow.
1: Sorry. I mean, would it say Jeff Lorenz, maybe? I don't know.
0: Good.
1: Oh, no, Scumpy. Okay. No, I got it.
0: Oh.
1: Let's see. The movie is called Time and Tide.
0: Okay. Yeah. Waits for No Man.
1: Yeah, Time and Tide, and let's see. Yeah, I don't know. You can check it out, I guess. But they'll be here tomorrow. I'm looking forward to seeing Terry. Remember, he didn't get that ticket for the Taste of Manchester because Easy G? Remember?
0: Now you're going in the Wayback Machine there. That's a long time ago.
1: Yeah, that was a long time ago.
0: Yeah.
1: All right. All right, Carol. Well, listen, you go have a good day.
0: I will. You too.
1: And it's almost the weekend.
0: Maybe I'll see you tonight. Are you gonna be around at the park tonight?
1: Well, you never know, Carol.
0: I wouldn't know if you told me.
1: Well, how would I know where I'm going to be at?
2: Trying to get
3: 6:30 at night.
2: You're trying to get him to commit to something 12 hours from now. That's going to be.
1: I get sidetracked by that time. That's a lot of getting sidetracked during the day. Like, oh no. Well, because I do my normal Thursday thing. Of course, I go to season tickets.
2: That's your every Thursday.
1: Just for a snack and it's a good time.
2: Sure.
1: Have you ever been, Carol?
0: Have I ever been
1: to season's tickets?
0: Oh yeah.
1: Yeah, okay.
0: Yeah, we just went actually like right after my son moved over. He lives right there around the corner now. He got a house over there, so
1: I hope I see him there sometime.
0: It's kind of he likes to go there now.
1: That's their neighborhood watering hole now.
0: Yep. Yes it is.
1: Oh, good. I like that.
0: Yeah.
1: All right. Well, listen, Carol, we'll cut you loose.
0: Okay.
1: All right.
0: It's been fun. Thanks. I hope it was fun for you guys. I had a good time.
1: Yeah, Carol. Thanks for the good time.
0: Yeah, I thought, spaghetti dinner is kind of in the mood for spaghetti. So
1: spaghetti does sound pretty good, right?
3: Yeah, that's what I'm at, too.
1: Now. A little spaghetti meatball.
0: Yeah.
1: Do you do spaghetti and meatballs, Buzz?
2: I stay away from spaghetti now.
1: Oh, really? Why? Just because it's curry?
2: The red sauce. Yeah. I stay away from the red sauce as much as possible.
1: Acidy?
2: Yeah.
1: Okay.
2: Yeah.
1: But if they're made with,
2: my doc told me to.
1: Okay. Okay.
2: Yeah, for the acid reflux.
1: You only eat white pizza now.
2: No, pizza, like, I'll eat in the afternoon, but, like, not.
1: Right. Not right before bed.
2: Negative.
1: See, you sound like my grandmother.
2: That would not be good.
1: Yeah.
2: No, I changed my habits a few years ago.
1: Okay.
2: With that, because I didn't want to have that.
1: That's what I need to do is change my habits.
2: Well, that can be bad. That acid reflux can, it can screw up your esophagus and you can get cancer.
1: I'm probably dying. I'm dying, I think.
3: You know if you're dying.
2: You got to watch out for that stuff.
1: Right. All right, Carol. Well, with that, we will.
0: on that positive note.
1: Yes.
2: Give me my doctor's report.
1: Right. We will talk to you on Tuesday on the radio.
0: Yeah.
1: All right. Thank you.
0: Unless for some reason I'm back tomorrow. You never know, right?
1: Oh, okay. We'd love to have you tomorrow.
0: No, I'm kidding. I think Andy's going to be back, but you never know, right?
1: Terry Traynor will be here.
0: That's In the words of Peter White, you never know.
2: I mean, don't you have your show tomorrow, too?
1: Terry Traynor in it. Oh, yeah, that's right.
2: See, you're throwing Peter way off now.
1: Well, no, yeah, because now I always forget. I'm like, oh, it's Friday, and I'm like, oh, I got to stay late for, my friends Carol and June. I have to stay for their show.
2: Yeah.
1: Which is always interesting.
2: Yeah. What's going on tomorrow, Carol?
0: I forget. Where's June when I need her? Yeah, I mean, I'm always just as surprised as everybody else. June does she plans the talent. So,
2: yeah.
1: I hope it's something exciting.
2: Yeah.
0: I know.
1: But, we are having, by the way, the second day is of the 43rd annual Gail Singer Memorial Blood Drive is opening up at 9 a.m. this morning. Over here at the Doubletree. Yeah. So
0: roll up your sleeves.
1: Yeah, give the gift of life, Carol.
0: I can't. I don't think I can because I had a transfusion a couple years ago, and I think you have to wait a certain number of years.
1: That's right. The blood. That's when you. Yeah. See, you turned into somebody else.
0: Mm. Yeah, it's a little weird when you think about it, isn't it?
1: No, you're the same, Carol.
0: I guess. But I thought about it because it's like what, you know, it's like they say when you get a transplant, like an organ transplant, like a heart transplant in particular.
1: Right.
0: You know, you sort of take on the traits of the person whose organ it like this, like you could suddenly gain a new talent or have a new craving or, you know, some favorite.
1: You're like, I couldn't whistle before.
0: I couldn't whistle before. Now I can whistle and speak Russian. It's amazing. You know, so I thought like,
1: all of a sudden I'm great at basketball.
0: Right. And I wondered if getting, you know, somebody else's blood would have that effect on a human being because there's DNA in there, right? I'm sure. Like, it's like, what is that? It changes. You're someone else now. Yeah. Maybe that explains everything, you know?
1: That's true. What do you think, Matt?
3: Well, I'd say that you probably have someone else's DNA in you if you have their organs.
1: Right.
3: Or blood.
1: Does that make you related? I mean,
3: technically you're blood brothers or sisters or...
0: Yeah, but then if you commit a crime, like, or something, you know, like, or if you're innocent, but you've got the blood of the person who committed the crime, the DNA, could they finger you for the crime? Like, I don't know. Is that a thing?
1: Well, I don't want them to finger me for a crime.
0: Yeah, you know what I'm saying. That is an expression I hesitated to say because I know you're 12.
1: I wasn't thinking you.
3: I was thinking Dragnet.
1: You are disgusting. You must be.
0: I am gross.
1: Yes.
0: I am gross. It's not me. It's the DNA that's in me. It's from some pervert.
1: Yes.
0: Not me. I have perverted DNA from my blood transfusion. So
1: yeah, no, I'm not 12, Carol. I'm a, you know, I have a birthday coming up.
0: I know you do.
1: Yeah, we're going to celebrate.
0: I know you do. We going bowling?
1: Well, I mean, I don't know. I don't know. It's still a ways away. It's still a ways away.
0: Yeah.
1: You know. We have a lot of time. We have a lot of time to prepare if anyone's preparing a surprise party or anything.
0: We could all go to season tickets, celebrate.
1: Yes.
3: Us winning.
1: Anyway. All right, Carol, stay in touch with us, please.
0: Yeah, I'll send you a postcard.
1: All right, please do, or a fax or something.
0: What's that?
1: Send us a fax.
0: I'll fax you. Yeah, I'll fax you a map of my location, a coordinates. I'll fax you the coordinates of my location.
1: All right, I'll get out my compass.
0: Yeah.
1: All right, Carol, will you just hang up so we can, get on with things here?
0: I will. Bye.
1: No, I'm just kidding. Did you leave? Oh, my God.
3: She really hung up on you.
1: Yeah. Yeah. That's awful.
2: You told her to hang up.
4: 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It's the morning show.
5: Good morning, Manchester. Here's Peter White.
1: All right, here we are back here, 95.3 FM, WMNH, the morning show. We got Buzz here. We got Matt.
2: Yeah, Matt.
3: I can't believe you got the empty pen.
1: Well, I don't know. It just started.
3: So somebody switched it out because I put the empty ones here over by me.
1: No, this is mine. This is just a bad pen you gave me.
3: No, no way.
1: No, it is. It's not that good.
2: What do you mean you put the empty
3: ones? Yeah, that's not that pen. That's a different one.
1: No, this is the
3: that's
1: gel
3: not the one
1: pen.
3: I gave you. Look.
1: This is the one you gave me.
3: Nope, that's the kind I gave you.
1: Oh.
3: It probably still has a little ball on the...
1: No, it doesn't have rubber. This thing?
3: Yeah.
1: Yeah, this thing stinks too.
3: Yeah, someone switched it out over here because this one, my empty one's missing, and I gave you a brand new one.
1: I don't have a pen that works here.
3: Well,
1: I mean,
3: I gave you one.
1: I understand that it doesn't work though.
3: That's
1: nothing
3: not
1: works.
3: The one I gave you.
1: I have to use this blue pen.
2: What are you doing, saving pens that don't have any ink in them over there?
3: No, I was trying to figure out who was taking the pens. Somebody's taking them here.
1: Somebody is taking the pens.
3: And so
1: it's a myth.
3: These pens have all been gone one day and then come back.
2: You were setting a trap?
1: Really? You think someone...
3: Yeah, I left the empty ones. Oh,
1: this
3: here.
1: Is a nice pen.
3: Yeah, you can have that too.
1: This is a Paper Mate. Do you remember the pens you had? You know, it's back to school time, right? We used to get the Eraser Mates.
2: Yeah. Oh, yeah.
1: Those were big. Those were invented in my time.
3: Those were good, though.
1: But see, I would always like smudge it because it would stay wet for a while and it would, they were all right. All right, Matt, this is a pretty good pen. That's a pretty good pen. It's a Paper Mate.
3: See?
1: All right. Thank you.
3: You're welcome.
1: I don't know.
3: I like pens.
1: you like pens?
3: I do.
2: You're a pen guy?
1: He's a pen guy.
3: I really am. I really I like good pens for writing and stuff.
1: All right. Wait time to donate blood. Is 3 months if you so they need to they really need to get this blood going up at this blood drive.
2: It looked like they had quite a crowd there yesterday.
1: But it's a countrywide shortage. This is regional, but I'm saying is it's happening everywhere, and that's tough. I think it's like the second or third time and it's been this low in history.
2: Yeah,
3: get out there and donate if you can.
1: Right. Let's see. All right. Let's say good morning to Bill Burke here. You know what his favorite song is?
2: What?
1: He likes that Jermaine Stewart song. We don't have to take our clothes off to have a good time.
2: Okay.
1: You know the song, man.
3: I think so. I know the name. Can't really put the...
2: I'm trying to put the tune together.
3: Yeah, me too.
1: Yeah. I mean, it was a big hit in the late... I think it was the late 80s.
2: Huh.
1: I think.
3: Was it a country song?
1: No.
2: Sounds like one, right?
3: Yeah. We don't have to take our clothes though, no?
1: No.
3: Oh, yeah.
1: To have a good time.
3: All right, I see it now.
1: I don't know if I have it.
3: Ooh, this looks... Oh, it's reggae.
1: No.
2: Matt got the reggae version popping up.
1: Well, Jermaine Stewart may be reggae. Yeah. I don't know.
3: Yeah, that's the genres he's in. He does it all.
1: Yeah, but that was a big hit song.
3: I don't remember.
1: What was it on the, let's get, what, you don't know, you
2: I don't even, if I heard the song, I might, it might come to me. But I don't know.
3: Wow, all right. This did pretty good. It was on the Billboard Hot 100.
2: Okay.
3: Huh?
1: All right.
2: That's the actual name of the song?
3: Yeah.
1: Oh, yeah. It's a big one.
3: Yeah, it's a long name.
1: Let's see.
3: Right. I can UK it. Peaked at number two.
1: Right. Is that... We got this out of Joe Lahr's private record collection out back.
3: That's a good collection.
1: Yes, thank you.
3: Now I remember.
1: Yeah. For Bill Burke, little late birthday press. Wasn't his birthday a couple weeks ago or a week ago? Or
2: yeah.
1: Yeah. Happy birthday. Late. Yeah, that's good
2: okay,
1: stuff.
2: Okay, I still don't know it.
1: Really? You need to hear the...
2: No, I don't think... I think you could play the whole song and I...
1: No, because it has a catchy... It has a catchy, you know,
2: yeah.
1: When it goes, we don't have, oh, it'll do it in a second, but it'll go, we don't have to take our

0: I got that part.
1: Yeah, okay. Yeah. There we go.
0: Okay.
2: Yeah, once you hear the...
1: Somebody shut this off here.
0: That
2: would be
1: song
2: a good,
1: of the day here.
0: That's Bill's favorite song?
1: One of his favorite songs.
2: That would be a great song for Olette Glenn.
1: He used to drive around Chester with all the windows down.
2: blaring it.
0: In his chief car?
1: Yeah, in his chief car. Just to be cool.
2: Come on, kids.
1: What do you do? Do you ride up and down that road? Or, I mean, do you go all over?
0: In Chester?
1: Yeah.
0: I mean, it's only...
1: I think they just monitor that road right in front of the police station.
0: Bravo. Pretty much.
1: Right.
2: they just stay at the station.
1: Right.
0: Yeah.
1: But everyone knows you got to slow down.
0: Going through there?
1: You got to slow down going through there.
0: Yeah.
2: I mean, you could just do the speed limit.
0: That would be nice, but people don't do that, Matt.
2: I know.
1: All right, yeah, that's a good song.
0: Yeah.
1: Wait, did it hit the top 10? It had to. Is it 1986, 87?
2: Very good. It was 86.
1: Okay, thank you. And
2: Canadian charts peaked at number 2. UK singles charts peaked at number 2.
1: Number 2?
2: And now the U.S. Billboard Hot 100, I'm taking guesses.
1: Oh, my God, you're taking guesses. Okay, number 1? Number 3. All right, Paz, what do you got? I'm machine gunning. We got Pauly C here, too. Good morning.
0: 20.
3: Morning.
0: Not even in the top 10.
1: All right. It's not in the top 10?
2: Yeah, it is.
1: Oh, okay. It is. It's okay. Number 8.
2: Nope.
1: Number 2. Nope. Number 4, 5, 6.
2: 5. Number 5.
1: That's it?
0: That was the last number
2: 5 in the
0: U.S.
2: Billboard Hot 100.
1: Oh, okay. What's going on, Pauly C?
3: I was wondering if you had spoken about J.P. Morgan yet.
1: I have not.
3: From the Gong Show, because she died.
1: Yeah, I heard that. I heard that. What has she done? I mean, I had to look her up. I wasn't familiar.
3: Yeah, I don't know what she died from. I just heard in the Odd Couple group that I belong in on Facebook that J.P. Morgan died because she was on the Odd Couple. And she was on the Love Boat, Buzz.
0: Of course. I remember her. Was she 80 years old? Because that would have been the
2: 94.
1: Right.
0: Oh, she was way older than 80, yeah.
1: Well, everyone says it comes in threes, but we've had a lot of deaths lately. Celebrity, Hayden Panettiere.
0: Yeah.
1: You had, you know.
0: Yeah.
1: Oh, boy. I don't know.
3: Dolly.
1: Dolly was a big one.
0: Yeah,
3: so tribute to Dolly tomorrow night.
1: Yeah, Dolly's a big one.
0: You're having a Dolly tribute?
1: Yeah.
3: At the beginning of the show, just a little intro, remember.
1: They're all bringing in their dollies from home.
0: Mikey's going to sing Working 9 to 5.
1: Oh, that, yeah.
3: No, he's going to sing Here You Come Again.
1: Oh, there you go. That's a good one.
2: Great song.
3: Yeah.
1: All right. Thank you, Pauly C.
3: Yeah. So rest in peace to J.P. Morgan. I think the entire cast of the Gong Show is now up in heaven. Is Jamie Farr still alive?
1: Jamie Farr is alive. Oh, yeah. Yeah, Jamie Farr is alive.
3: McCormick?
1: No, I don't know the Gong Show well.
0: That was a little before.
1: I don't know it that well. I remember it, but I don't know. I just don't know it that well.
2: I just remember the Gong
3: Show.
1: Yeah.
0: Chucky Baby.
3: Gene, the Dancing Machine. That was the best part of the show.
1: That's because you guys are both older than me. That's right. That's why you guys know this. I was just too young. I'm sorry, guys.
2: Yeah, these old guys.
3: It was on in the afternoon, after Mighty Mouse and Brady Bunch. You could watch the Gong Show on NBC at 4 in the afternoon.
1: That's another show that I never, the cartoon. I was like, you know, Mighty Mouse. Take that. I mean.
2: What's wrong with Mighty Mouse?
1: Mighty Mouse is a little,
3: I think it's the singing, right, Peter? You don't like that.
1: That's right. It's stupid. It really is. I didn't like it at all. I didn't like that Mighty Mouse, no.
0: Here you come to save the day?
1: I just like when he does that, though. That's right.
3: Well, the old ones from the, like when he first started,
1: before
3: the opera, that was good stuff. He was always out there kicking butt without doing any operettas or anything.
1: Right, with Oil Can Harry.
3: Oil Can Harry.
1: Yeah.
3: All right, guys. You have a great day.
1: All right. Thanks, Pauly C, for checking in. All right. Very, very good. Yeah, those, I forgot about. Yeah, my Mighty Mouse wasn't really a thing.
0: It wasn't a great cartoon. I mean, I didn't.
2: I liked it.
1: Because of the singing. I didn't want that opera stuff. Because everything was, you know.
0: I was like, I loved the Warner Brothers stuff. I loved watching Bugs.
1: Okay, Bugs.
0: Bugs Bunny and all of those.
1: But see, I like the Flintstones.
0: Well, yeah. Yeah.
1: I liked all those.
0: I like the Flintstones.
2: Just came up with your rap name.
1: How did you, what do you know about the Banana Splits?
0: I remember them.
1: Now, do you remember what they used to have? You know,
0: the shows?
1: Once in a while, they have the shows.
0: Yeah, so it was.
1: Do you remember Danger Island?
0: Danger Island. I was going to say Island, but I didn't. Yep.
1: Danger Island. Where the guy would go,
0: Tongo.
1: Tongo,
0: right? Tongo.
1: Tongo. Tongo.
0: Yeah.
1: And there was scary, like, you know. Yeah. I don't know.
0: And what were the other shows?
1: There was like
0: There was like three or four different shows, right?
1: The Arabian Nights.
0: The Arabian Nights, yeah. That was a good one, too.
1: Is it Gulliver's Travels one?
0: Yeah, Gulliver's Travels, yeah.
1: And the Arabian Nights, is that when they used to pull the donkey's tail and it would go, hee-haw,
0: yeah.
1: And go crazy?
0: That was, actually, I'd love to rewatch that. Oh. Like, a Banana Splits.
2: Probably
0: from, Tubi. From then. Yeah. That'd be hilarious.
1: Here's some cartoon trivia for you guys. And I don't know if this is from an old show, but I'm going to say a little words. I'm going to say the words Sim Sim Salabim.
0: Oh, okay.
1: Now, who says Sim Sim Salabim?
0: Oh. Oh, my God.
2: Definitely a genie.
1: A genie. Okay, Matt, I don't know.
0: Not a genie.
1: Sim Sim Salabim.
0: Oh my God, I could see it.
2: Me too. I can. Well, I can't see it, but you hear it.
1: Yes.
0: Oh man, I'm not gonna get that.
1: It's not Mecca like a high Mecca Heiny Ho. It's Sim yeah, Sim Salabim.
0: Sim Sim Salabim. Oh man, I don't know. I'm not gonna get it.
1: You will. You will. It is not a genie. Yeah.
0: Yeah, it's a
1: see if anybody can get this.
0: Yeah, I don't think I'm gonna remember.
2: The magician. You know,
1: no, well, maybe. There's some maybe he knows magic. Sim Sim Salabim, Matt. Do you have any idea?
2: No clue.
1: Somebody's gonna know this.
2: Where's Polly when we need him?
1: Well, give them time to look it up.
2: I know. Come on.
1: No, it's not Johnny Carson.
2: Hmm. Yeah, what would it be?
0: Oh, Johnny Carson when he did the envelope thing?
1: It's Polly C. Good morning.
4: That's it. Johnny Carson, Karnak.
1: No.
0: Oh, Karnak.
1: No.
4: That's the only way. The only one I remember growing up.
1: Well, this is a cartoon character you would know.
4: Was it one of the Banana Splits cartoons?
1: No, it wasn't. I believe Hanna-Barbera cartoon.
4: Oh, was it that genie that floated around like that big fat genie wearing pink?
1: He had a different catchphrase. I think his was something else.
2: Something with an H.
1: Okay, Matt is on to something here.
0: Oh.
1: Matt is on to something.
2: Wasn't it on like Johnny Quest?
1: It is, Matt. You're on the right track.
4: Haji.
1: It is.
0: Haji?
1: That is what Haji does when he does his
0: Sim Sim
1: magic. I love these questions. Wow.
2: Those are good.
1: Yeah. That was a great show.
4: Remember Herman and Catnip, Peter?
1: I sure do. I like that. Herman and Catnip.
4: Like that one?
1: Uncle Herman.
4: Yeah.
1: Right, he was
4: I didn't like that one too much.
1: Really? Did you like Jinx and the other two?
4: Yeah, I like Jinxie and the two mice. What were they called?
1: Pixie and Dixie?
4: Oh, yeah, yeah. I like that one.
1: Yeah.
4: But Herman and Catnip, that whole cartoon
3: producer. I wasn't big on their cartoons. They also did Little Audrey. Remember Little Audrey?
1: Oh, yeah.
3: Casper?
1: Yeah. Yes. Casper. They all, yeah. They're all basically the same thing. Yeah.
3: Baby Huey.
1: Now, Baby Huey, I think I liked when I was a kid. I liked Casper as a kid because it only meant I was, because it was usually on while I was still at school. So if I saw it, I was staying home from school.
3: I liked the Mighty Heroes, and I liked Droopy the dog. Remember Droopy?
1: Oh, Droopy, old friend.
2: Who didn't like Droopy?
1: I love Droopy.
0: Droopy, yeah, the one was always...
1: I mean, well, it was Spike.
3: Yeah, he
1: was,
3: goes, you know what? Waltzy, that makes Waltzy, me Waltzy, mad. Yeah. And then he would just, like, start kicking everybody's butt.
1: Yeah, he was... Droopy was good. Droopy was good. What else was there, man? I mean, wow. All kinds of stuff. But those Johnny Quest cartoons were really good. See, I thought it was great.
3: Right. You see, when I was a kid, I only liked cartoons that had animals as the characters. I didn't like people in animation.
1: Really? Really? That's strange, Paul. That's interesting, but yeah. You're right.
3: My brother would sit there and watch Scooby-Doo all Saturday morning, but I liked Looney Tunes.
1: How could you not?
3: The night of nights.
1: How could you not enjoy, I don't know, Scooby-Doo and the gang?
2: Yeah, that was...
3: I don't know. I was feeble as a kid. I wanted my Hot Wheels. I didn't have time to carry on with a story.
1: All right. Well, Paulie, see, we're getting another call. Our call waiting is buzzing.
3: All right. Tell Ron I said hello.
1: All right. Thank you. All right. We'll see if... we'll see if they call back. It could be the cranker. Who knows?
0: Could be.
1: Who knows? So, Saturday mornings were great back then.
2: I was more an afternoon cartoon guy.
1: Really? Saturday?
2: I watched them, but I was too high strung.
1: I used to get the TV Guide, the fall preview, just to look at the new cartoons coming out. Good morning. You're on the air.
5: Yeah. Tell Paulie I said hello. Good morning. Hey, you know what one I used to like was the Chicken Hawk or whatever. He would fly around and go doot doot doot doot doot. You know, he was a real slow one with all his brothers and stuff. Working like, you know, killer combat fighters.
1: No. What cartoon is this?
0: What's this?
1: A Chicken Hawk?
5: He was a Chicken Hawk. He was something. Yeah, he must have been a Chicken Hawk.
1: A Chicken
5: Hawk.
1: And he
5: just going around all dopey, you know. They go doot doot doot doot doot doot. I wish somebody knew what it was.
1: No, I don't.
2: Henry the Chicken Hawk?
1: But he's not.
2: Henry Hawk.
5: Yeah, it might have been Henry. That's right.
2: Yeah, he's on Foghorn Leghorn.
0: Foghorn Leghorn, yeah.
5: Okay, yeah. His brother would yell at him. Yeah, it was Henry.
1: Foghorn Leghorn.
5: Anyways, that was a funny one for me. It was the animals and that one stuck.
1: All right. Well, what's your name again, sir?
5: Yeah. All right, you guys. Be good.
1: All right. Thank you very much. All right. Well, yeah. Foghorn Leghorn.
0: Yeah. He was good.
2: Real stand-up guy.
0: Yeah.
1: Well, I said. But now, as time goes on, those are pretty. You don't see a lot of Foghorn Leghorn these days.
2: I don't think they can replay, though.
1: Right? I don't think.
0: No. That's right up there with Mr. Magoo.
1: You can't play those?
0: Mr. Magoo was pretty racist.
1: I didn't know he was, right?
0: Well, it was the character. It was the Japanese guy on there.
1: Oh.
2: Oh.
0: If you really watch that, it was pretty.
2: But wasn't that... like World War II kind of stuff still. So, yeah, the whole...
0: Yeah, they were ragging on the
2: whole
0: Japanese.
1: Well, that's making fun of it, right?
0: Yeah.
1: I mean...
0: Yeah, it's not... If you have a sense of humor, you're fine. But if you don't, which a lot of people don't now...
1: You lose your sense of humor. You might as well lose your soul.
0: He had all of those sayings, though, like, that would, you know, you would remember, like... Like, what was the Wowsy Wowsy Woo Woo guy?
2: It was Charlie.
1: Woo Woo was the hyena. Wowsy Wowsy Woo Woo.
0: It was on the Flintstones.
1: No. Not Wowsy Wowsy Woo Woo.
0: Bad Luck Schleprock.
1: Oh, that's right. Yes. Oh, Bad Luck Schleprock from Flintstones. But the Pebbles and Bam Bam were older.
0: Yeah.
1: They were teenagers.
0: Bad Luck Schleprock. Oh, yeah, that's right. It was, yeah. It wasn't the actual Flintstones, right? It was a
1: Yeah, because Hanna-Barbera cartoons were pretty good.
0: Yeah. For sure. I like those. Mm. But the Banana Splits has me, that's the one I want to check out.
2: The banana? I don't even remember that.
0: Yeah, that's before your time, too.
1: Yeah. Let's see.
0: Yeah, it is.
6: That boy's about as sharp as a bowling ball.
1: Oh, these are, yeah.
6: Go, I say, go away, boy, you bother me.
0: Yeah.
1: Yeah, that's,
6: Yeah, that's a joke, son, don't you get it?
1: What about Yosemite Sam? Do they still play Yosemite Sam stuff?
2: I don't see why they wouldn't.
1: Right.
0: Yeah.
2: He wasn't racist. He wasn't.
1: No, not at all.
2: He was just.
1: He just liked to shoot his gun everywhere.
2: Where's country music at?
0: Yeah.
1: Right. What were the ones where, oh, you know, I think it was a, I don't know. What were the droopy ones where the two guys had to be quiet and then, you know, Droopy would step on their feet or something, and they'd have to run across the valley and go scream on a ledge or something. And then finally they wake this person up, and he goes, I said quiet. I said quiet. You know. It's one of the, maybe it's Tom and Jerry. You know, because all these cartoons, like Tom and Jerry and Casper, they all had these little side cartoons, too. Like
0: yeah,
1: Paul said, the Mighty Heroes and,
0: there was a lot of like ones like Banana Splits always interested me. Like,
1: yeah.
0: It was, what was that other one? This one was probably, I don't know, you might have saw this one. Like, Sigmund the Sea Monster.
1: Well, that's the Crofts. That was a whole. Sigmund the Sea Monster.
0: Right.
1: Yes.
0: That was kind of odd.
1: You're a rotten sea monster.
0: It wasn't a cartoon.
1: No, it was like. Yeah. Well, those were on that. There was Sigmund. Do you remember Wonderbug?
0: Yes. Yeah.
1: You know,
0: I didn't like that one though.
1: You didn't like Wonderbug?
0: No, for some reason. I don't know why. You know, you just kind of, I guess you either liked them, but you didn't have the choices. So you kind of watched it anyways, you know?
1: Yeah. Oh no. I enjoyed it.
0: Like I didn't like Tom and Jerry.
1: Oh really?
0: I didn't like, no, I was more like a,
1: see, I watched Tom and Jerry. Do you watch Land of the Lost?
0: Yeah.
1: I mean,
0: yeah.
1: Land of the Lost was great.
0: Yeah, I did.
1: The best. I mean, I would wait around to watch. Do you know Land of the Lost? You can watch all the original Land of the Lost on YouTube, I believe. And
0: I'm sure you can find any of
1: them. You should watch these. Yeah. These were on Saturday mornings in the late 70s. And as a kid, like, I'm going to say, like, you know, 7-8-year-old kid, those Slee Stacks were, yeah, the original Land of the Lost.
0: Yeah.
2: I'll check it out. I was a big Danger Mouse fan as a kid.
1: Well, that's a Nickelodeon thing. I was a big boy by then.
0: Nickelodeon, to me, was not till my kids came around.
2: Yeah, because I can't relate with you old folks.
0: Yeah.
1: Well, while you were watching Danger Mouse, I was watching the USA Cartoon Express.
2: All right. Yeah, I was, you know, Inspector Gadget, all those.
0: Yeah.
1: I liked Inspector Gadget.
2: And I also liked all the, that Duck Afternoon with like Tailspin.
1: Honey.
2: But yeah, like Tailspin, Darkwing Duck.
0: You had a Duck He-Man. Tales. You had a He-Man doll, didn't you?
1: I was too
2: big. It was an action figure, Buzz.
1: I was too big for He-Man. I watched it. I remember watching it one time and feeling like, I think I'm too big for this.
2: Thundercats?
1: Never watched it. No, I wasn't doing Thundercats. That's
2: one of the coolest
1: None
2: toys.
1: None of that. Transformers, no. No, I'm a big boy.
2: My favorite toy as a kid was the Voltron that went together.
1: That was cool. I didn't have that either. We had a thing called Sucker Man.
2: Oh.
1: And it had like little suction cups on. You could throw it at the wall and it would stick. Look up Sucker Man.
2: I think I remember that.
1: Yeah, Sucker Man.
2: Something weird comes up on my computer.
1: Do you ever have a sucker, man?
0: I don't think so.
2: You ever sucker, man?
0: No.
2: You ever have? Come on.
1: Yeah.
2: Oh, yeah. These are cool. Mattel?
1: Yeah. No, it was a big deal.
2: Oh, look at all the colors.
1: Yeah. I had a red one. I had a red one I got for Christmas. No, I probably got it for my birthday. That was more of a birthday present.
0: Red sucker man?
1: Red sucker man, yeah.
2: Hey,
0: I want the red sucker man.
2: Did it actually, like, did it work good? Or?
1: Yeah, until you got, you know, until, you know, a few days later when it was dirty.
0: You had to put a bunch of spit on it, and then you threw it against the wall.
1: You had to lick each of the...
2: you had to lick the dirty suction cups. And then,
1: yeah, they don't make them anymore like they used to.
2: Wonder why.
1: Oh, man, sucker man.
2: This year's flu outbreak.
1: Maybe someone out there has a sucker man they could send to us.
2: They're selling for
1: put it up on the wall here.
0: I wasn't a big action figure guy.
1: Oh, it's no action.
2: You mean a doll, Buzz?
1: It's not
0: doll. Yeah,
1: really, you didn't like action figures.
0: No, I think I had the G.I. Joes, and that's about it. And then I kind of moved out of that.
1: Really, you never played Star Wars?
0: No way.
1: Oh,
0: no.
1: Really?
0: No, no.
1: I put,
0: all of my stuff involved.
1: Did you ever play cars? Like Hot Wheels cars? Like
0: I had some Hot Wheels stuff, yeah.
1: But, you know, you kind of play where you make, you know, you dig a road out back and your buddy's playing with you and, you know, this is the gas station.
0: I did that. I had, like, the Tonka trucks and stuff.
1: Yeah, okay.
0: You know, the loader.
2: Make a jump.
0: Yeah. But it was mostly, my stuff was mostly all, like, sports related stuff.
1: Yeah.
0: They had the dude that you could, it's kind of an action figure, but you could smack his head. You smack his head and it kicked the football.
1: Oh, yeah.
0: And you set up the thing. I would play that for hours.
1: That's fun. Yeah.
0: Like, yeah. And they had the same thing with a basketball guy. You smack his head and it throws the ball into the hoop, you know. Oh, I don't know. Kind of stupid, but
2: it takes
0: up your time when you're a kid, right?
2: Kind of like, remember those little like cardboard with the plastic? They almost look like non-mechanical pinball machines that you'd play the basketball game.
0: Oh, right.
2: It had like the spring and it would shoot the little ball.
0: Yeah.
2: The magnetic mustache.
1: Do they still have those lights that where you sit out back on a summer's night that it'll zap all the bugs?
2: I have one again.
1: Oh, you have a bug zapper?
2: Yeah.
0: I haven't seen one of those.
1: There used to be one in my grandmother's like backyard, but it was not hers. It was from the people next door. But you'd hear it.
0: That thing would be going off like crazy.
1: Yeah.
0: Oh, June bug.
1: You have one of those, Matt.
2: Yeah.
1: I think they're illegal.
2: No, they're not.
1: Yeah. Where'd you get that?
2: Amazon.
1: Really?
2: Yeah.
1: They're illegal in New Hampshire.
2: No, legal. 100%. They now come with these little trays where you put like this little disc in. It's like attracts more of the bugs, so you get them all.
1: Right, but we need bugs, Matt.
2: Yeah, we need them
0: killing the
2: in other places, not... Where I'm watching TV outside.
1: Yeah. I don't know. All you got to do is put it, because that's where spiders also will make their web in front of a light. So the light attracts
2: I think they're smarter than that.
1: No, the lights do. They're smarter than that. They'll do it. They'll do it so they don't get buzzed.
2: Right. And they're still eating the bugs. So I'm helping them. I'm feeding
1: spiders.
2: While I'm keeping mosquitoes at bay.
1: All right, very, very good. Very good. All right, so we have a few minutes left. Don't forget, if you haven't done it yet, please give the gift of life. You go up to the 43rd Annual Gail Singer Memorial Blood Drive. There's a lot of people up there. You can walk in, but it's easier to, I think you can still make an appointment. You can go to the Red Cross, and it'll tell you all about the event. That's exciting, you know. That's just right up here around the corner, Matt.
2: I know, and it's like the biggest one.
1: Well, yeah, it's one of the biggest ones. At one point, it was the biggest in the country.
0: Yeah.
1: You working today, Buzz?
0: I am.
1: All right. Very nice.
0: Off to the basket in Walmart
1: today. Okay, typical chores day. Yeah. Nice.
0: Yeah, we got that going on, and then we got some exciting things coming up, though.
1: Yeah, that's good.
0: Yeah.
1: Winter activity. You can go to Aloha. You should take them to Aloha Golf.
0: I don't know.
2: Chucksters.
0: That's a little too active.
1: Right.
0: Yeah, it's going to be.
1: Aloha Golf.
2: Yeah, and real quick, if you go to Red Cross to the Gail Singer Memorial Blood Drive, you can make an appointment right there.
1: Yeah, it's just a red button. You just click it. So, yeah.
2: Nice and easy. And they're aiming to collect 1,000 donations this year. So be part of that 1,000.
1: Yeah, it's a big guy. And honestly, no joke, when that everybody, they are in dire need of blood supply. So, you know, please consider giving. Get if down there.
2: Do it.
1: All right. Well, we're going to get out of here. Tomorrow's Friday. We have Terry Trainer and Scumpy coming in.
0: Nice.
1: Scumpy will be back. We haven't seen Scumpy forever.
0: I saw him out here, like, real quick one day, but
1: right.
0: As far as to talk to him for a while, no.
1: He's a big movie star now, I guess.
0: Yeah, because we go back when I coached his son in youth football for a bunch of years.
1: Everybody knows Scumpy.
0: Yeah.
7: Yeah, hey, where's Scumpy? You've been calling about Scumpy. You should answer my phone calls. I know Scumpy's secret.
1: Wow.
0: Okay.
1: That's I'm good. Excited to see Terry Trainer. It's probably been like, I'm going to say it's been 8 years, 7 years. I don't know.
2: Eight years,
1: 10 years, 20 years. I haven't seen Terry in 20 years.
2: Since the Great War.
1: What happened to him?
2: I don't know.
1: All right. Well, anyway, let's get out of here. Have a great day, everybody. And Buzz, thank you. Yep. Matt, thank you. And Glenn, I hope you did all right at the doctor's. And thank all of you out there, everyone in our Facebook Live room, and out there in the real world. Have a great day. Adios.

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Robbie O here. You know, I found this great list on playbill.com of I want songs to keep you motivated. Now, and the article says this, while the characters throughout the musical theater can and vary, most of them share a sense of drive and ambition, usually articulated in the classic I want song. The term is thought drive and ambition, usually articulated in the classic I want song. The term is thought to have been coined by Lehman Engel, founder of the BMI Workshop for Musical

a sec. This is the kind of girl Warner wants. 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Someone lawyerly. Someone who wears black when nobody's dead. Girls, I have a completely brilliant plan!

0: He's off to Harvard Law, so I get in there too.
1: Step two.
0: Make Warner reassess, impress him with my high IQ.
1: Step three.
0: We throw a great big wedding
1: and invite all Delta Nu.
2: That's great. Nice plan. Now, can we think this through? Harvard Law School?
3: I have a 4.0 average.
2: Yeah, in fashion merchandising. What makes you think you can do this?

0: and you, Button, are none of those things. What you want, Button, hey, you just say the word, but what you want's absurd and costs a whole lot of swag. And hell, why, Button, when you can stay right here, pursue a film career?
1: How about a nice Birkin bag?
0: Yes, the East Coast is foreign. There's no film studios. It's cold and dark, no valet parking. All the girls have different noses. Christ, Button, it's like the damn frontier.
2: Tell me what's out there that you can get right here.
1: Guys, love!

0: So, gentlemen, Harvard Law grants admission to Adam Cohen and Sandeep Padmanabhan.
1: Outstanding.
0: And now, Ms. L. Woods, who was kind enough to send in a headshot.
2: We should admit her for reasons of,
3: Multiculturalism.
2: Multiculturalism.
0: Oh, gentlemen, please, get a hold of yourselves. Oh, look at that. Oh, what a shame. She didn't bother sending in a personal essay.
4: How's this for a personal essay?

0: Now, see here, Ms. Woods. 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This is a very flashy presentation, but I still don't see one reason to admit you.
1: How about love? 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'Cause if you

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Instead of just kicking me, why don't they give me a lift? Well, it must be a plot, 'cause they're scared that I got such a gift. Well, I'm miffed, 'cause I'm the greatest star. I am by far, but no one knows it. Wait, they're gonna hear a voice, a silver flute. They'll cheer each tune. Hey, that kid is terrific. When I expose it. Now, can't you see to look at me that I'm a natural Camille? As Camille, I just feel I've so much to offer. Hey, listen, kid, I know I'd be divine because I'm a natural coffer. Some ain't got it, not a lump. I'm a great big clump of talent. Laugh. They'll bend in half. Did you ever hear a story about the traveling salesman? 1,000 jokes stick around for the jokes. 1,000 faces. I reiterate, when you're gifted, then you're gifted. These are facts. I got no axe to grow. In all of the world so far, I'm the greatest star. No autographs, please. You think beautiful girls are gonna stay star forever? I should say not. Any minute now, they're gonna be out. Finished! Then it'll be my turn.

0: into this.
1: Oh, Miss Elphaba, many years I have waited for a gift like yours to appear. Why, I predict the wizard could make you his magic grand vizier. My dear, I'll write at once to the wizard. Tell him of you in advance.

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1: Miss Wan, there's a feeling here inside that I cannot hide, and I know I've tried, but it's turning me around. I'm not sure that I'm aware if I'm up or down.

0: kind of a place is that, honey? 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
1: Oh, no, it's just a daydream of mine. 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Oh, I dream about it all the time. 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

0: girls for loving me, and we just love each other. 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
1: That's right.
0: And that showbiz kid.
1: Oh, yeah.

I got it. I got it. I'm gonna be a receptionist in one of those glass office buildings. Lever Brothers. No. Seagram's. 9 to 5. I'm gonna have my very own typewriter. Underwood. And water coolers. And office parties.

I'll be a hat check girl at Sardi's East, and I'll wear one of them fine little black numbers, you know, cut up to here and down to there. Ooh, and all those hats coming in, derbies, Homburgs, ooh, and that cute little checkered number with the skinny brim and the feather.

That's Curtain Down on Broadway Motivation Act 1. 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
5: 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I'm Steve, and you're listening to Open Ears. I'm going to start off this evening with some Cars.

0: 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I'm Steve. This is Open Ears. I'll be here with you till 8 o'clock tonight playing the music for you. Real mixed bag of stuff. You never know what I'm going to throw at you, and that's the fun of it. Anyways, this first set, we started things off with The Cars from their self-titled debut album of the same name, with Good Times Roll. And then we had some 1980s pop metal, hair metal, whatever you want to call it, with Y&T doing Summertime Girls. That was a big MTV hit back in the day then. And then we mellowed it out a little bit with some reggae with Bob Marley and the Wailers doing Jammin'. And then we moved on to some live Jackson Browne with the title, a cut from his album, Running on Empty, and then finished off the set with some 60s music there from Herb Alpert and the Tijuana Brass from the album Whipped Cream and Other Delights doing The Taste of Honey. All right, we're going to keep things rolling right along here. Not going to waste any time. We're going to move right into some live Jay Giles Band from their album Full House. This is First, I Look at the Purse. Crank it up.
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This is 95.3 FM WMNH Manchester. I'm Steve. You're listening to Open Ears. I'll be here playing the music for you till 8 o'clock this evening. Looks like it's a pretty beautiful night out there. It was a nice walk coming in. And this set of the music here we just finished up. We started things off with some live Jay Giles Band from the Full House Live album doing First I Look at the Purse. Then we had some funky blues with Val McKnight doing Good Lovin' Daddy. And then we moved on to some, I'd say around 1970, 71 for this one, with Buddy Miles Express from the album of the same name doing a cover of the Allman Brothers song Dreams. I think they did a really nice interpretation of that one. And we rounded off the set with a band called Crack the Sky doing She's a Dancer. And we want to move right into the music here. Hold on a second here. We don't need to hear them second time around. We only need to hear them once. I think we're going to move over to some Joan Jett.

Well, when I was a youngin', they used to teach me to play music like this here. One, two, three, four, and...

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This last set here we just wrapped up. We started things off with some Joan Jett and the Blackhearts doing Terlaine. And then we had Queen from their self-titled first album doing Great King Rat. And a track, a deep track, mind you, from Lynyrd Skynyrd. That's right. That was Lynyrd Skynyrd doing the song Made in the Shade. And then we had some 60s garage band rock with a little obscure band called The Herd doing Stop It, Baby, and then wrapped it up with Split Enz doing Nobody Takes Me Seriously. Now, that was their follow-up to their song, I Got You, and that was a big MTV hit back in the early 80s. Right now, I'd like to do just a little quick announcement before we get back into the music here. We have lots of great local talent here playing the music for you all week long in the evening hours. On Monday nights, we have Ryan the Shermanator Sherman from 6 to 8. On Wednesday nights, we have rotating DJs with Shelby with her show Burnout. And the other Wednesday, we have DJ Coop coming in, spinning the music for you. On Thursday nights, we have myself, Steve, with Open Ears. And on Friday night, we wrap up the local talent with Pauly C and the crew with Retro Spectrum Radio. And we also have replays of all the shows during the week. We have Retro Spectrum's rebroadcast is on Wednesday night from 8 to 10. And the rest of us are all on Saturday afternoon between 2 o'clock and 8 o'clock at night for our replays. So tune into all of that. If you don't catch us the first time around, catch us on the weekend. All right, we're going to get right back into some music here. We're going to start things off in this set with some, some funky jazz fusion with a band called Corey Wong and the Wong Tones, featuring bassist extraordinaire Victor Wooten. I think you're going to like this.

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I'm Steve. This is Open Ears. We're well into our second hour here. Still looks like a beautiful evening out there. If you need to get out or want to get out and do something, have some fun, go right on out and do it. Who cares if you have to work tomorrow? It's Friday. In this last set here, we started off with some funky jazz fusion here with a band called Corey Wong and the Wong Tones with a bass featuring bassist Victor Wooten on that track. It was a live show from they pulled that one out of. And then we went back to the, some Tommy Bolin there from his album Teaser, doing Savannah Woman, and then some Peter Tosh with guest Mick Jagger with their, he had a pretty good hit with that one. It was called Walk and Don't Look Back off of Peter Tosh's album Bush Doctor. Then we featured one of our good guys, good musicians, pretty good player there from Boston, Johnny A, doing Oh Yeah, and wrapped it up with some Sweet doing Lost Angels. We're not going to waste any time getting right back into the music here. We're going to take you back to the Bridge of Sighs album by Robin Trower. This is Day of the Eagle. You definitely want to crank this one up.

Newsflash! Newsflash! This is a newsflash. It's a record scratch. Wipe off the needles, I and I can Bubba Rasta.

listening to 95.3 FM WMNH right here in downtown Manchester. And this last set, we started things off with some Robin Trower from his album Bridge of Sighs doing Day of the Eagle. And then we moved on to some Ween with Transdermal Celebration. I love Ween. They're such an odd band, but they do some really cool stuff. Then we did some Smashing Pumpkins with Today. And then we turned and had some little bit of live reggae from Steel Pulse from their Live in Paris album doing Steppin' Out. And then rounded it off with Speed King from Deep Purple from their album In Rock. I'm Steve. This is Open Ears. We got time for just a couple quick more tracks here, so we're not going to waste any time. We're going to get right into it here.

Got time for one last track here. Probably not going to get through the whole thing, but we'll get into it as much as we can. I'm Steve. This is Open Ears. I'd like to thank everyone for tuning in wherever it is you've been tuning in from. I'll be back with you next week. Until then, take care and good night. I'm going to send you home with some Judas Priest. As much of it as I can fit in the next week.

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